0: young children in 2023 and that the voice ordered her to kill. She has pleaded not guilty while claiming she had postpartum psychosis. Closing arguments could begin later this week, after which the case will go to the jury. Early voting for the September 1st primary election is underway in Massachusetts and runs through Friday. Secretary of the Commonwealth William Galvin says voters can cast an early ballot in the city or town where they are registered to vote. A list of early voting locations is available online at voteinma.com. Primary election day is Tuesday, September 1st. There's a look at news. I'm Tori Gates, News Radio 95 WXTK.
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4: 1 degree outside Weather Network meteorologist Danielle Noyce with your forecast. Mainly clear to partly cloudy tonight. Low humidity, lows around 65. Tomorrow looks beautiful, mainly sunny. Highs around 75, breezy. West-southwest wind 10 to 20 miles per hour. Just a low chance of a stray quick shower possible. Wednesday, sunshine, a few clouds. Highs in the upper 70s and a west to southwest wind 5 to 15 miles per hour. For the only forecast you need to know, download our free 1 degree outside weather app in the App Store and Google Play.
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8: The White House is unveiling what it calls its economic D-Day for Iran. Treasury Secretary Scott Bessent says the new sanctions amount to an economic onslaught against Iran to further isolate it from the rest of the world.
9: Our objective is to sever every economic lifeline that sustains this tyrannical regime until Tehran stands alone.
8: Speaking from the Treasury Department Monday, Bessent said Operation Economic Outcast will cut off Iran from exporting oil and from other trade. A new report says the White House's existing underground bunker in case of national security threats could undercut the Trump administration's claims it needs urgent East Wing renovations. Several former officials tell the Washington Post that the White House currently has a highly secure underground facility for the president in case of an emergency, the same kind that President Trump has said is necessary underneath his proposed ballroom. That's politics. I'm Brad Siegel.
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14: Targeting Iran's trading partners. I'm Lisa Lacera, Fox News. The Trump administration is rolling out new sanctions intended to isolate Iran's economy.
15: All countries, companies, and financial institutions with links to Iran are on the clock.
9: An economic engagement of any kind with this murderous regime will expose those responsible to the full reach of American power.
15: Treasury Secretary Scott Bessent says those consequences could include secondary sanctions and isolation from the U.S. economy.
9: No nation should expect to enjoy the rewards of our system while helping those who seek to destroy it.
15: Bessent did not publicly share timelines or deadlines for U.S. partners to cut ties with Iran.
14: Fox's Jared Halpern at the White House. Canada reportedly is set to announce retaliatory tariffs against the U.S. tomorrow, according to the Associated Press. President Trump escalated the trade war with Canada earlier today, telling leaders to fall in line or face consequences far worse than tariffs already imposed, and threatening new 50% tariffs on Canadian vehicles, auto parts, and steel. Crews fighting a fast-moving wildfire in northwestern Nevada that's forced thousands from their homes.
16: Truckee Meadows Fire District Chief Richard Edwards revealing the Hawk Fire northwest of Reno is more than 15,000 acres and 27% contained, noting evacuations have been reduced.
17: People under a go-now evacuation are 23,000. Those under a get-set evacuation are 40,000.
16: Crews are canvassing areas impacted by the inferno, which ignited Saturday.
17: They did discover 32 destroyed homes and 6 damaged homes.
16: 900 personnel from at least 15 states, New Zealand,

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8: Just before midnight on Saturday, February 19th, 2005, Danielle Imbo and her friend Richard Patrone left a crowded Philadelphia bar. The two 30-somethings planned to walk to Richard's truck and drive home, but they never made it.
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5: No reported crashes or delays across the Cape, where there's little to no traffic along 28 between T-Ticket and Orleans. 28 has light traffic between Bourne and Falmouth. Route 6 Mid-Cape Highway is clear with light traffic and no issues. I'm Gina Genesis.
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8: Beautiful weather today. I'm 1 degree outside meteorologist Danielle Noyce with your forecast. Sunshine, a few clouds, low humidity and highs in the upper 70s with a west-southwest wind 10 to 15 miles per hour. Mainly clear tonight, lows in the lower 60s. Tomorrow, very similar, plenty of sun, low humidity, highs in the upper 70s and a light and variable wind. Thursday turns more cloudy and humid again, highs in the upper 70s. Breezy wind out of the south 10 to 20 miles per hour. For the only forecast you need to know, download our free 1 degree outside weather app.
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0: Welcome back. Jim Pulido here. Yes, El Luco on vacation. Tommy B coming up with the weather, everything you need to know. And I'm sure we'll have a little fun with Mr. Bavakwa, too. So just stick around for that. Mike, the island of common sense on Martha's Vineyard writes to me, Mike, I'm sorry, maybe I got you started this morning. He said, Jim, I'm starting to think that people relying on chatbots may be an indication of the breakdown of our society. What Mike's referring to, and again, over on the Vineyard, Mr. Common Sense, what he's referring to is a segment I did in the last hour, and a lot of people are relying on chatbots. But the concern is there are kids relying on chatbots, talking to them, and seeking, I guess, what you would consider mental health assistance, talking to chatbots. And yeah, I know, 10 years from now, I just want you to stop and think about this, how much AI is going to change everything. I mean, if you were to think about how much, something like the Apple iPhone and then that technology of smartphones, how that changed everything. I mean, multiply that times 10 with AI. Now, I do use AI, but I don't use AI as a companion. I kind of use it the same way that I use the internet. I mean, it may try to be personal with me and ask questions. And if you use Anthropic's Claude, you're talking to this character, Claude, you know. But yes, I know you've got Siri, remember, from your phone. You've got Alexa with Amazon. Alexa. Oh, sorry, folks, those listening on smart speakers now. If you say the name, sometimes you mess people up. But It's not a relationship. It's kind of like a tool, maybe a helper. But what Mike's discussing is, I talked about there are concerns in the mental health community, both counselors and psychiatrists, that kids are using these. And they're really not, shall we say, qualified to be able to do that. And there are concerns that there may be warning signs among young people, or really anyone, that are not picked up, that would be picked up by a professional. Now, if we go in the other direction, yes, if you look at the practice of radiology, and actually I graduated from high school with is a radiologist actually preparing to, he's kind of semi-retired now, but that field is going to be revolutionized by AI, reading x-rays, other images, or imaging. Will it be the only way that it's reviewed? Probably not. There still has to be a human component, but there have been studies of both experienced radiologists and AI reading some imaging, and they scored better than the radiologists. We shall see. But getting back to that relationship, yeah. I mean, you know that we're becoming more and more isolated anyway. You know, you get on an elevator, everybody's looking down at the phone. Whereas in the past, you just used to look at that stupid number as it clicked down. You see people sitting at tables together in restaurants, they're looking at the phone. And listen, I'm guilty of it sometimes myself. But often it's, we're having a conversation and I say, well, let me check that. Let me look that up. Well, it's great to have that resource right in front of you. But there are times you see an entire family and they're sitting there looking down into their phones. The next logical step is, well, I'm not going to interact and talk with you guys. I'm just going to talk with Claude. Would it lead to a breakdown in society? I certainly think people having more connection with each other is a good thing, as opposed to it being artificial or connecting with something that is completely artificial. So there you have it. All right. We still need to talk more about the economic D-Day, and we need to talk more about the midterms. And pretty soon, well, look, Labor Day's right around the corner. I know I said that around the 4th of July, but now it truly is right around the corner. People start dialing back in. Vacations end, kids go back to school, and yeah, it's obvious and expected that everybody will start paying attention, more attention. We know it just by, because we're in the news business and the talk business here, just how it goes up after Labor Day. All right, but Tommy B is up next with the weather for everybody in southern New England, so don't go anywhere. You're listening to the Jim Polito Show. You are not alone.
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2: Good morning, I'm Brian Berner with this WXTK news update. Lindsay Clancy's trial is highlighting gaps in how her mental health care was coordinated. Her defense argues a half a dozen specialists failed to communicate while issuing 30 prescriptions over 4 months. Her attorneys say that testimony has shown that one provider even lacked Clancy's hospital records and never asked her to authorize their release. Experts say that Massachusetts law requires postpartum screening and mental health referrals, but doesn't identify who must oversee care after the handoff. Court officials say that closing arguments in the case could begin sometime early this week. The town of Chatham will be holding a neighborhood information meeting this week on Phase 1F1 of the sewer project. They say representatives from the Department of Public Works, the town's engineer, and contracting partners are inviting residents to attend Wednesday's meeting at the town office annex on George Ryder Road, which will take place between 5 and 7 p.m. Early voting for the September 1st primary election is underway in Massachusetts and will continue until this Friday. Secretary of the Commonwealth, William Gavin, says voters can cast an early ballot in the city or town where they are registered to vote. The primary election is Tuesday, September 1st, and for those interested, a list of early voting locations is available online at voteinma.com. A Catholic nonprofit is suing the Barnstable Zoning Board of Appeals after it revoked a permit to relocate a 50-bed homeless shelter in Hyannis. Justin Pospiak reports.
3: Catholic Charities argues the move just 300 yards from Hyannis West Elementary would expand services like education and on-site health care, though it would not add new beds. According to the Boston Herald, the group says the board's reversal violates constitutional protections and the Dover Amendment, which exempts religious and educational uses from certain zoning rules. Opponents, including the Barnstable School Committee, raise concerns about proximity to students. Supporters counter that the current shelter has operated near schools for decades without incident. That case is now in state and federal court. I'm Justin Pospiak.
2: And in sports, the Red Sox swept their series against the Giants with a 5-4 victory at Fenway yesterday. Boston has now won 5 of their last 6 games and will head to Florida to take on the Marlins for a 3-game series that will begin tonight. First pitch is scheduled for 6:40 p.m. I'm Brian Berner, News Radio 95, WXTK.
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11: A quiet ride across the Cape with light to little to no traffic on the roads. 28 is still clear between Bourne and Falmouth to Orleans. So is Route 6 Mid-Cape Highway between Sagamore and Provincetown with no reported crashes or delays. I'm Gina Genesis. It's rain.
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1: Now, your look at the 1 degree outside weather network forecast for Cape Cod and the islands.
13: Beautiful weather today. I'm 1 degree outside meteorologist Danielle Noyce with your forecast. Sunshine, a few clouds, low humidity and highs in the upper 70s with a west-southwest wind 10 to 15 miles per hour. Mainly clear tonight, lows in the lower 60s. Tomorrow, very similar, plenty of sun, low humidity, highs in the upper 70s and a light and variable wind. Thursday turns more cloudy and humid again, highs in the upper 70s. Breezy wind out of the south 10 to 20 miles per hour. For the only forecast you need to know, download our free 1 degree outside weather app.
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1: 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Welcome back. There you go, Jimmy V. King of all worm catchers. The boys from the north side of Dublin. Hey, we are going to Ireland soon with Colette. And shortly after that, we will announce our Colette trip for 2027. And this is going to be, next year, going to be a biggie. There's some special stuff in it. So you want to stay tuned for that. And you also want to stay tuned for...
15: He's one of the most experienced weather forecasters in New England. And now he's right here. The

0: talk to him after the show. Now, my mother-in-law texted me. She said she understood what I was saying about Carville and the ice cream. Yeah. And there you go. He died in 1990. What a great idea he had. Do you know, this is just a little aside, that the ice cream manufacturers were going after him. Because he was taking away business with this newfangled soft serve. He was taking away business from the hard scoop ice cream. And they went to, I think, the Federal Trade Commission, the USDA, a lot of those agencies, and said, look, this has got to be called ice milk. You know, it can't be called ice cream because he's technically not making it with cream, and it doesn't fit the standard for, believe it or not, the FDA and others, they have these standards for to call it a particular thing. It's got to have certain ingredients. And so anyway, there you go, Tommy B. All right, look, we've got a big thing. So Craig Peterson, our Tech Talk guru, is actually going to be here early today. He's going to be here at 7:30. He's graciously moved his time slot because at 8 o'clock, Mike Quincy from Consumer Reports is going to be with us. It is his final appearance as the car guru from Consumer Reports. So stick around for all that. Plus, I've got a lot of news to discuss. You're listening to the Jim Polito Show. 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

0: 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Tory Gates has the details.
1: Military veterans from communities served by the authority are eligible for half-price passenger fares. The governing board approved the measure by unanimous vote last week after the Port Council offered full support. Veterans must submit an application with the authority's reservation office and provide proof of residence and military service. Approximately 1,400 veterans live on Martha's Vineyard and Nantucket. I'm Tory Gates.
0: And in sports, the Red Sox beat the Marlins 4-2 in Game 1 of their three-game series in Miami yesterday. The two teams meet again this evening for Game 2, with first pitch set for 6:40 p.m. I'm Brian Berner, News Radio 95, WXTK.
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5: The air traffic is building in Bourne to the Bourne Bridge and the Bourne Rotary, but is still an under 5-minute delay, so expect that stop and go. The rest of the roads remain trouble-free with no reported crashes or delays, plenty of light traffic. Remember to use caution through work zones. I'm Gina Genesis.
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4: Now, your look at the 1 degree Outside Weather Network forecast for Cape Cod and the islands.
8: Beautiful weather today. I'm 1 degree Outside meteorologist Danielle Noyce with your forecast. Sunshine, a few clouds, low humidity and highs in the upper 70s with a west-southwest wind 10 to 15 miles per hour. Mainly clear tonight, lows in the lower 60s. Tomorrow, very similar, plenty of sun, low humidity, highs in the upper 70s and a light and variable wind. Thursday turns more cloudy and humid again, highs in the upper 70s. Breezy wind out of the south 10 to 20 miles per hour. For the only forecast you need to know, download our free 1 degree Outside weather app.
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9: You know, good morning, everybody. How you doing? I'm Ed Lambert. Good to have you on board. It's about 7 after 7 on this Tuesday morning, August 25th. 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It shouldn't be that big a deal, but sometimes I think it is. I just listened to the story that we had on the news about military veterans can take the Steamship Authority boats for half-price fares. They said they're confident that they're doing the right thing. Steamship Authority, the Boats Advisory Port of Counseling recommended the move to take part in the half-fare program. Veterans will submit an application and similar to form used by senior citizens, proof of residence, military service. They said the Vineyard has about 1,100 veterans and another 300 or so live on Nantucket. Many of them are eligible for half-price fares because of senior citizens anyway. If all 14, listen to this, you know what, everybody, what's wrong with me? If all 1,400 veterans of the island of Martha's Vineyard in Nantucket each took a trip, one trip a month,

0: Management said it would cost the Steamship Authority $28,000 a year. Help me out on this, everyone. The boats are going over there and coming back, no matter what. A half-price fare for a veteran is half-price, but why is it costing the steamship a dime? They're not overloaded. They're not at capacity. It's going to cost them $28,000 a year? Baloney. It's not going to cost you a thing. You bring a kid on board, you know, you know what I mean? And then they say the figure for them doesn't include half-price fares, but does include half-price fares if you live in the town of Falmouth or Barnstable or the city of New Bedford. You know, how convoluted it, you know, I don't know. Bob Jones, an old-time friend, is on the board, and Bob said, I, as veterans, I can't help but lean that all veterans deserve. I'd totally show me an ID. I don't know. You know what I mean? It's going to cost us. No, it's not going to cost you a dime. Put somebody on the board, on the boat, free. It's not going to cost you anything. They're going to probably give you money for coffee and donuts and whatever. I don't know. Good morning, everybody. And then I heard, Bob, did you find anything about the government saying, you know, you better watch out, not identify you as military?
1: I did not.
0: Huh?
1: Did not.
0: I'm trying to find, I read something about it yesterday, that if you're military, you better not let everybody know that you're former military. Well, screw you. I'm former military. I'll let everybody and their brother know. But this whole thing with the Steamship Authority, for God's sake, you guys. One person on the boat doesn't cost you a dime. Well, it's lost revenue. Look at it a different way. Thank you for your service. I say all veterans should be free. Just me. 508-775-9985. Email me, edit90. And then they wring their hands over it. Oh, my God. We charge a veteran a half price to go over to the Nantucket and back. We're going to lose $28,000 a month or a year. What? Oh, God. How foolish are you all? That's like having, well, Ed, we have a cover charge for somebody to come into the restaurant. And, so we won't charge you a cover charge. It's only half if you're a veteran. I don't know. It's just nuts. And the other thing, too, you know, this is the only state where we have to pay the state to have a veteran's plate. Proudly served in the United States Marine Corps. Yep, it's going to cost you $50 no matter what. Jerks. Anyway, 5087. It's just me yapping. Can I yap away at something else, by the way, that really got to me last night? Is it me, or how did we as a United States of America ever get involved with the whole idea of men playing women's basketball? How did we get down this path where you can identify as a woman and play basketball? You can identify as a woman and be on a woman's soccer team, or how did we get to that point, everybody? When 1/100th of 1% of all trans people out there, how did we get to the point of we've got big NBA, former NBA guys and sitting there and yelling and screaming? How did we get to a point where this in the United States of America is that, you know, that it's okay for a guy to play a women's sport? It's not. You're a guy. Well, identify as a woman. I don't give a care if you identify as a woman or not. You're not. You're a male. So how did we get to that point where we have headlines about, you know, what's going on with the basketball players and what are we going to do? You're yelling at the sidelines and kicking people out of games and you know, Cantor exposes the profane. You know what, women? Play your game. Men, get the hell out of the way. Same thing with swimming. I don't know. Something's wrong somewhere. And I don't know how we, as normal thinking people, ever got to a point that some guy who says he identifies as a woman is allowed to play basketball in a woman's league or swim team or baseball, whatever it might be. And I know that everybody's going to get hate mail from all the LGBTQ. You know, the greatest thing that I ever saw was when I saw some log cabin Republican gay and lesbian people say that we're disassociating ourselves from the T, from the trans. I said, good for you. You know, go ahead and be gay, lesbian, but this whole thing about I'm going to stand up for somebody who's trans, you know what? Go ahead and be trans, but you're not playing on some female league. I'm an adult human female. 508s. You know what? It really is me. I'm probably in, and maybe I thought I was in the minority. I can't imagine talking to someone, anyone, in a rational format, saying that Cantor Freedom should be playing on a women's basketball team. And they're having a hard time with it right now. Dealing with it. Am I wrong? 508-775-9985. Email me at 95wxtk.com. I know it's weird to start the day off, but I'm sitting there last night saying, God almighty, I am not going to sit here and listen to a guy telling me that he should be playing on a women's team, nor should I be sitting there listening to a women's team saying it's okay to play for a guy to play with us. How far have we gone? I know. Ed, get with the program. You identify as a female. Well, screw you. I'm sorry. You know, go get your own league. I want to play with Sophie Cunningham. Well, go get another league. You're a guy. 508-775. Well, what about the teenagers, Ed? What do you mean, what about the teenagers? I mean, my God, I probably won't. Talk to the grandson or grandchild. Hey, do you think the guys should play in women's sports teams? Well, Ed, you got to remember that they have feelings, too. I don't care. Cantor said to the guy who's 8'9", all right, 500 pounds, I'm a woman. I should be allowed to play. Under Article 1, 13, Section 1, if you identify as a woman, you're allowed to play. What kind of happy horse manure is Article 13, Section 1? You're not a woman. You're a guy. Goodbye. Back in the old days, I can't imagine as a young man, 30, 40, 50 years old, me, back in the day, saying, oh, sure, let him play. He's a guy. It just doesn't make any sense to me. 508-7, and I know that 80 million of people out there don't agree with you. 508-775-9985. Email me at 95wxtk.com. Mike in the Vineyard said, Ed, about the Steamship Authority, since I'm a veteran of two different services, maybe I should pay nothing at all. You know what? Wouldn't it be nice if the Steamship Authority and the Board of Governors and the management of the Steamship Authority got together and say, look, you're a veteran? Free. How about that? And from the left, J.D. said, yeah, UID is a patriotic person, but you support a dictator. You guys on the left are so screwed up, it isn't funny. I'm Ed Lambert. I'll be back right after this. Hang on.
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0: After 7 o'clock, welcome back, everybody. I'm Ed Lambert. Bob's got a cut about the whole Cantor thing and the guys and women in basketball. Bob, play that cut for me. See if it makes any sense.
25: This weekend, pro-trans messages reportedly were welcome at WNBA games, but former NBA player Enes Kanter-Freedom says he was kicked out after an altercation, all while he was wearing a shirt that he says was just defining what a woman is. Freedom, who is an advocate for female-born athletes, tells OutKick he was tossed out after he says he was cheering on Indiana Fever star Sophie Cunningham. He says that led to a clash with Chicago's Natasha Cloud.
0: So what? That's it, Bob?
26: Yes, that's all the clip.
0: Yeah, what I saw last night, all he was, he clapped because she got a three-pointer. Big deal. So what the hell's going on in this country? Peter sent me a clip that I didn't have a chance to look at, but he said this might help you try to figure out the men and women's sports. I don't know if anything's going to help me out, Peter. Steven says... Steve 100 said, "And stand up and to be, you're a man, get the heck out of here." I agree with you 100%, Ed. Years ago, a guy would have got beat up wanting to hang around a women's team. What has changed, everybody? Mike said, just the fact that we're even having a conversation about men playing in women's shows shows how far the cancer of culture has rot, has metastasized. Lefties don't have the foggiest notion about dictatorships. My grandparents fled from one. This isn't Trump. And Len said, do you think that men being allowed to play in women's sports is retribution for the girls were suing to be allowed in Boy Scouts or women suing to be allowed in traditional men's clubs only? Women fought 3 years to be allowed or accepted into men-only or boys-only clubs. You know, Len, I don't know how this got started. I really don't. All I know is crazy. And all of you who believe that everybody has the right to do whatever they want to do, regardless of who they are, regardless of whether they're men or women, and they have the right to do whatever they want to do, play with, are wrong. Dead wrong. Sorry. But I identify as woman. Sorry, you're not. See you later. Goodbye. But I can go through all the stuff and yet they get operations and have all sorts of tests done and chemistry. And yeah, would I want to play? No. Sorry. Go get a separate team. 508-775-9985. Email me, Ed, at 95WXTK.com. Please don't tell me I'm the one that's blanked up. They are. Sorry. I am not. Barnstable Franco, good morning. You're NXTK. Hi, Franco.
27: Good morning, Ed. I don't know what society's coming to, but hey, you and I should start our own league. Call it, you know, I have no problem with the transgenders playing basketball, but I think they should have their own league, and we could call it the T League, and you and I could be the president and the vice president, Ed, and we'd probably make some money at that, because I'm sure people would still watch that.
0: I don't know who the hell would watch it. I mean, really, I hear tongue-in-cheek, Franco, but, you know, you're right, though. If you want to be somebody else, go be some. Well, Ed, it's okay for me to cross-dress. Okay, well, go ahead and in your own home, cross-dress. You're not. Well, I want to go out in public and read books to kids, and I want to be a drag queen. No, I'm sorry, you know. But it's up to the people that whether they send their kids to see me or not, because we're all part of the human race. You're screwed up, period. You know what I mean? I don't know.
27: Yeah, absolutely. And you know what? I believe it, you know, it escalated when Biden became president, big time. And, you know, right now we're living in a society that I want to call it the anything goes society, because that's pretty much what it is. And it's sort of like the Caligula, if you can look at history, society that we're living in now. And thank God we got someone like Donald Trump as our president, like trying to straighten things out.
0: Well, not only that, from the leadership on down, Franco, just normal people, just you and me and neighbors not buying into this crap. You know, I'm not going to allow my 3-year-old son to wear girls' clothes because he wants to. No, pal, you know, you're not going to happen, George. I don't know.
27: And then, I don't know what's happening, but I'm hoping that people start to wake up, especially in our state, because I'm not too happy with our state right now.
0: Not many people are. Thanks, Franco. Appreciate your input. I got an email from our buddy up in Maine, down Maine, Skowhegan. Hey, Ed, do you see what they're doing at Market Basket? He sent me a poster. Market Basket, after hours, more for your dollar. A Market Basket-themed drag and burlesque queen show. Rotisserie eating competition. Raffle for local food bank and more. Wednesday, 9:23, 7 p.m., doors close at 8 p.m. Huh? The Jacques Cabaret and the Market Basket. Where the hell is this? Is this down Maine? A Market Basket drag show. How blanked up are you guys? You know, that's right, Ed. Freedom, go ahead, have a drag show at your Market Basket after hours. I ain't going. And I can't imagine how many people think that's real good entertainment. 7:30, time for the news. I'm Ed Lambert. I'll be back.
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2: Good morning, I'm Brian Berner with this WXTK news update. Yesterday, forensic psychologist Kirk Halbrin testified that Lindsay Clancy believed her children would suffer without her if she died. The psychologist rejected her claim that a male voice commanded the killings, calling it highly unusual because she never heard the voice before or afterward. Before the end of the day, the judge instructed the jury to disregard some testimony from Heilbrunn when on the stand he said he asked Clancy about suicide being a mortal sin, saying that Clancy told her children to, quote, go with God as she killed them. The judge then told the jury the religion that the defendant was raised with is an inappropriate area of testimony. Defense experts say that postpartum psychosis prevented Clancy from resisting the hallucinations or understanding her actions, while the prosecution says that she was aware and is fully responsible for those actions. Court officials say that closing arguments in the case could begin as early as tomorrow. State Senator Dylan Fernandez will be hosting a Cape Bridges Forum in Mashpee this week. Senator Fernandez will be joined by the executive director of Mega Project Delivery for MassDOT at the forum and say that residents of all Cape Cod towns are invited to attend Thursday's forum at Mashpee Town Hall to hear updates on the project and to ask any questions that they may have. Officials say that the forum will run from 5:30 until 6:30 p.m. Road closures and detours started in Falmouth as part of the ongoing Great Pond Sewer Project. The Brick Kiln Road, Sandwich Road intersection was closed, and authorities say that once work there is completed, Brick Kiln Road will be closed between Sandwich Road and Gifford Street. They say that the road closures will generally be from 7 a.m. until 5 p.m. on weekdays, and say drivers are advised to allow extra travel time and use alternate routes when possible. The Hyannis Fire Department is now carrying low titer Group O whole blood. John Bayback reports.
3: Through a partnership with Cape Cod Hospital, the fire department's transfusion medics can now deliver blood to patients in hemorrhagic shock at the scene of an emergency and on the way to the hospital. Officials say the regional asset is available to every department on Cape Cod on any call that needs it in any town. In the newsroom, I'm John Baybuck.
2: And in sports, the Red Sox beat the Marlins 4-2 in Game 1 of their three-game series in Miami yesterday. The two teams meet again this evening for Game 2, with first pitch set for 6:40 p.m. I'm Brian Berner, News Radio 95, WXTK.
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5: Typical slowdowns at the Bourne and the Sagamore bridges traveling onto the Cape, but is still an under 5-minute delay. And slowing down now through West Yarmouth along Route 6 East. Expect that slower traffic approaching and passing West Yarmouth Road. I'm Gina Genesis.
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1: Now, your look at the 1 degree outside weather network forecast for Cape Cod and the islands.
8: Beautiful weather today. I'm 1 degree outside meteorologist Danielle Noyce with your forecast. Sunshine, a few clouds, low humidity and highs in the upper 70s with a west-southwest wind 10 to 15 miles per hour. Mainly clear tonight, lows in the lower 60s. Tomorrow, very similar, plenty of sun, low humidity, highs in the upper 70s and a light and variable wind. Thursday turns more cloudy and humid again, highs in the upper 70s. Breezy wind out of the south 10 to 20 miles per hour. For the only forecast you need to know, download our free 1 degree outside weather app.
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0: yeah. Morning, everybody. Welcome back. I'm Ed Lambert, 22 minutes in front of 8 o'clock, 508-775-9985. Email me at 95wxtk.com. I knew I was going to open up Pandora's box with my personal feelings about this whole thing about men playing women's sports, et cetera, et cetera. From the left, I'm not surprised. I received an email from the left, said, Yeah, we need more hate, Ed, because you hate. That's what normal really looks like, Ed. You hate. You know what? You on the left are so screwed up it isn't funny. Is it possible ever to have a discussion with anybody on the left who might think that you know, let's talk about it. It's not normal, you guys. I don't give a, I can't say that word. I don't care what you think. It's just, it's a fetish. It's not normal, period. And I'm not hating anybody. Are you? Well, Ed, you need more hate because that's what normal really looks like. You know what normal really looks like? You guys on the left, guys playing basketball and guys teams and women playing basketball and women's team. That's normal. In my mind, God. 508-775-9985. Email me at 95wxtk.com. Peggy said, Ed, don't you think Freedom was actually calling their bluff? Maybe you want to focus on Tasha Cloud. Is that who is, that is now somebody going through some changes? As far as I'm concerned, this women's basketball team might as well be up there with bare-knuckle fighting. It's just a show. It's just a worldwide wrestling show. Frankly, I'm tired of hearing about it. So am I, Peggy. If they went more, wow, we got to get more people watching women's basketball, so let's have a big deal about trans. Carla said, you remember Rene Richard, that the professional tennis player, trans, competed with Jimmy Connors, John McEnroe, Arthur Ashe? Yeah, I do. And Deb said, I seem to remember that women athletes from the communist bloc faced disqualification for use in steroids. I don't know what's going on, everybody. You know, I just don't believe in it. That's all. 508-775-9985. Email me, edit95wxtk. 95. David's all ticked off. David, what are you ticked off about? Ed, what really ticks me off is when I'm fishing at Quick's Hole on Nauseon Island. It's serene. It's beautiful. On a nice, beautiful day. And the damn Sea Streak ferry from New Bedford to the islands comes flying through Quick's Hole, doing about 30 knots. It's about illegal. They didn't even slow down. There'll be like the 40 or so boats fishing, children on board, and our boats just start rocking back and forth after these ferries go through Quick's Hole. When I get back into Marion Harbor, I have to slow down to 5 knots way before they even enter the harbor. It's been going on for years. Nothing's done about it. Why can't they slow down to 10 or 15 knots? So uncalled for. Even though those sorts of the fishing don't go fast through Quick's Hole on a common courtesy and politeness. David, why don't you pick up the phone and call them and raise hell? Tell this ferry boat it's so much time is doing twice the limit. I don't know. 508-775-9985. Janet said, Ed, good morning. There's a lot of reasons why our country is not united, Ed. In my opinion, the downfall of our country accelerated with Vietnam. It broke up families where women enrolled in higher education, children didn't have parents guiding. Schools started having these dysfunctional kids and families. Too many women vote for feelings, not logic. They ruin the school system. Common sense, our kids can't read or write. Men are considered idiots and put down by women. Childbirth declines, abortions rise. Our elected officials, holy moly, our voting system is corrupt. I could go on and on and on. People need to wake up and stop this war that's losing our country. 508-775-998. Thanks, Janet. Great list. Let's head over. Where are we going? Down to Tennessee. Randy, good morning. How you doing, Randy?
11: Morning, my northern brother. What's happening?
0: How are you?
11: Fine and dandy, sweet as candy, but Donna would tell a lie on me in a heartbeat. So I don't know if you're informed on what the behind the scenes story is on the Ennis Cancer deal is. Months ago, Royce White, former player, big guy, started a campaign on his own that he should be able, and a few of his unnamed player buddies should be able to play on women's teams.
0: Mm-hmm.
11: As identifying as women. Mm-hmm. The whole idea is everybody's sick and tired of men playing in sports. Trump has already labeled it as you know, he's not going to put up with it. But it's not working because these teams, these admins and owners, they know that they have a guy on the team. The team's going to probably do better. Well, Royce White and his cancer, Freedom, and a few other unnamed professional male players, they have decided behind the scenes to pretend to be trans,
0: right,
11: and try to get on these women's teams to break the back of this whole thing.
0: Yes, to get on and to sign up for the draft and see if they get picked.
11: Right. Yeah, and the idea is if you get enough big, strong, tall male basketball players on these teams and teams start taking over the league, well, it's going to break the back of this whole idea of trans playing in women's teams. Go ahead.
0: No, I know that, Randy. I got it, all right? And I got out the hypocrisy, and I got out how stupid it is, and I got out, you know, how the WNBA is all effed up anyway, and they can't even define a woman. And I know the guys got out there, and White and Freedom and others got out there and said, let's push the envelope to see how stupid this is. And we're at a point right now where, you know, it's getting more than stupid. It's out of control. I mean,
11: okay. Yeah. I didn't realize that you understood the backstory. That's
0: Well,
11: and on another note, Clay Travis here in Nashville is rumor has it he's going to put together an all trans team, call it the Nashville Balls.
0: Good. And Clay's right on the money with that, too.
11: All right, my brother. Get it
0: right,
11: done.
0: Have a good day. Thanks, Randy. I just had it with all the BS because it is BS. And if you don't go along with it, I'm a hater. I already got the one email. You hate. I don't hate. It's just not right. Let's go to Brad in Yarmouth. Brad, good morning. You're in XTK. How you doing, Brad?
12: Good morning, sir. I'll keep it quick. Just to give you an easy out when you have a conversation, I've learned this and my bride has learned this. We've stopped using the word normal. And it took like 4, 5, 6 weeks to do it. But now we say typical. And a man playing in a woman's game, even the furthest person, the most LGBTQ, would have to agree it's not typical. And it seems to calm everybody down, and you get to a point where at least you can begin to discuss something. So try it when you're doing your talk-ups on the air and stuff. Use typical instead of normal. And I think it would go a long way because you make valid points. And I just try to diffuse the hate on both sides and just go with typical. That's all.
0: Good point. Thanks, Brad. I'll do that. I'll try to do that. I still don't think it's normal, but it might not be typical either. Let's head to the cell phone. Mike, good morning. You're in XTK. Hi, Mike.
13: Morning, Captain. You know, it's the whole concept of morality and common sense and what is normal and what's not, and it's not typical. Typical is just what the mindset of the lunacy is. I mean, it's like driving by the courthouse in Plymouth and seeing all these women out there, you know, hundreds of women in pink and hats cheering this woman, no matter if there is a diagnosis to postpartum or what, or it's like Healy with all her, you know, cheerleaders behind her signing an abortion, you know, permission slip. And it's the Women's League, transsexuals, or even our political leaders in parades dressed as fairies. It just tells you that we are so far on the loony train of leaders and what's going on around us. Am I missing something? Maybe, I mean, am I not normal? Is this the real normal now? Or having people like Randy Gardner, the head of the teachers union, ranting and raving like Hitler and telling the teachers what she wants to be taught to these children of morality, and that they should, if they want to be a goat, they're a goat, or if they want to be a cat, they're a cat. This is what's happening, Ed. It's these leaders across the board. It's people like Charlie Baker the head of the basketball league agreeing with this stuff. It's absolute lunacy.
0: Why is it, Mike? Why is it? I mean, Brad had a point, but you can't call it normal ed anymore. You got to call it typical. It's not typical. I mean, because the norm has changed so much. I mean, I don't get it. I honest to God, I don't get it. I mean, that's what the men and women, and you're right, it's about the parents and the men and the women. You're bringing their little kids to a drag queen book reading hour. So you got some fat men who like to dress up as women. That's fine. Go ahead. I mean, cross-dressing's been going on forever and a day. But you're not going to sit there and say to my kid what he's doing up there, thinking that he's a woman with his lipstick and all the trans. I mean, that's not normal. What they've got is they're playing a game, but it ain't normal. You know? I don't know.
13: Well, Ed, I think we all have friends. Some are gay, some are not. But most would agree with me. What they do in their bedrooms or whatever is their business, but they don't go out and act like absolute morons or push their narratives on other people to make other people uncomfortable. Never mind being a public official. And when I see pictures of a public official, you know, dancing around like a fairy, it scares the hell out of me when he's making law in this state. It just scares the hell out of me. And yet, that's the new normal. That's the new normal. You can be as crazy as a loon.
0: And
13: you're elected, and you make decisions and laws. And Ed, I sit there every day sitting on my mountain and looking down saying, do I want to leave here? Maybe I should just put barbed wire up around my house because it's rampant. Not so much up there, but down here, it's Looney Tune town. And yet, the voters of Massachusetts keep voting in these lunatics. We have no morality anymore, Ed. We have no morality.
0: Thanks for the call, Mike. Appreciate it. 508-775-9985. Email me, ed95wxdk.com. Let me take a quick break. I'll be right back. I'm Ed Lambert.
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23: I just instantly started freaking out, yelling to the world, what's going on? 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I mean, I'm out in the middle of nowhere. 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
4: From the frozen woods of Maine to the mountains of Montana, from an archery opener gone wrong in Wisconsin to a father's last walk through the Minnesota deer woods, each story begins with a hunter stepping into the wild, but not all of them come back.
24: 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You know, it was tough.
4: 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Join me as we track the truth through tangled cover and cold case files, where every trail tells a story, and every story leaves its own trail of blood. Blood Trails.
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27: 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Jerry Seinfeld wondered why they refused to make the stall door go all the way to the floor in a public bathroom, but he didn't get an answer. 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
0: Welcome back, everybody. Right after the news, I'm going to have Tim Dunn from the Boston Herald on this morning. One of our listeners said, Ed, I think the substitute word would be reasonable for normal. It's not reasonable to have a man in women's sports. I agree. Dan said, a sport by definition is an activity, physical effort and skill, usually competitive. It says nothing about self-identification or emotional criteria. We are constructed in two different physical forms. Take your clothes off, Ed. Those who match your physical structure are the only ones you'll be competing with. If you want to compete with somebody else that feel the same way as you do, you're free to form your own league. Drop the mic. Thanks, Stan, Michelle. I'm Ed Lambert. I don't know. I've had it. Hey, Ed. Peggy said, freedom is 6'10". That's a game I'd watch. That's what they want them. I've had it. It's not about hate either. I don't hate people that are screwed up. They're just screwed up. I'm Ed Lambert. I'll be back after the news. Hang on.
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7: Operation Economic Outcast. Gianna Gelosi, Fox News. That is what the Trump administration is calling its new plan to impose punishing sanctions on countries and entities that do business with Iran.
8: Treasury Secretary Scott Bessent launched Operation Economic Outcast, warning of strong sanctions against nations doing business with Iran.
9: It is now a time for world leaders to make a decision between prosperity and isolation.
8: Bessent says a process of level setting is underway to let countries know what is expected of them.
9: It is no longer acceptable to operate in the gray spaces of this conflict.
8: Iran's currency hit a record low Monday, and the United Arab Emirates announced last week it is suspending all trade and financial transactions with Iran. At the White House, Jared Halpern, Fox News.
7: Meantime, Canada will reportedly unveil new retaliatory tariffs against the U.S. today. It's the latest escalation between the two nations and Canada's response after President Trump told Canadian leaders to fall in line.
10: President Trump posting on Truth Social in part on January 1st, 2027. Tariffs on all cars, trucks, both large and small, automotive parts and steel will be increased to 50%. Built in the U.S. and there are zero tariffs, Canada will be treated like a state no longer. The goods represent about 5% of Canadian exports to the U.S. and are worth roughly $20 billion. Canada is responding. Dollar-for-dollar retaliatory tariffs take effect September 8th, targeting U.S. sectors including steel and dairy.
7: And that's Fox Business's Lydia Hu. Meantime, President Trump posting on Truth Social today, the United States is giving serious consideration to changing the name of Lake Ontario to Lake America, in that we don't expect to be doing much business with Ontario any longer. 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
12: Good morning, I'm Brian Berner with this WXTK news update. State Senator Dylan Fernandez will be hosting a Cape Bridges Forum in Mashpee this week. Senator Fernandez will be joined by the Executive Director of Mega Project Delivery for MassDOT at the forum and say that residents of all Cape Cod towns are invited to attend Thursday's forum at Mashpee Town Hall to hear updates on the project and to ask any questions that they may have. Officials say that the forum will run from 5:30 until 6:30 p.m. Yesterday, forensic psychologist Kirk Halbrin testified that Lindsay Clancy believed her children would suffer without her if she died. The psychologist rejected her claim that a male voice commanded the killings, calling it highly unusual because she never heard the voice before or afterward. Before the end of the day, the judge instructed the jury to disregard some testimony from Heilbrunn when on the stand he said he asked Clancy about suicide being a mortal sin, saying that Clancy told her children to, quote, go with God as she killed them. The judge then told the jury the religion that the defendant was raised with is an inappropriate area of testimony. Defense experts say that postpartum psychosis prevented Clancy from resisting the hallucinations or understanding her actions, while the prosecution says that she was aware and is

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1: Now, your look at the 1 degree Outside Weather Network forecast for Cape Cod and the islands.
7: Beautiful weather today. I'm 1 degree outside meteorologist Danielle Noyce with your forecast. Sunshine, a few clouds, low humidity and highs in the upper 70s with a west-southwest wind 10 to 15 miles per hour. Mainly clear tonight, lows in the lower 60s. Tomorrow, very similar, plenty of sun, low humidity, highs in the upper 70s and a light and variable wind. Thursday turns more cloudy and humid again, highs in the upper 70s. Breezy wind out of the south 10 to 20 miles per hour. For the only forecast you need to know, download our free 1 degree outside weather app.
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8: Hey, good morning, everybody. 8 after 8, I'm Ed Lambert. Tuesday morning at the 25th day of August, 508-775-9985. Email me, edit95wxtk.com. A little bit of Tim Dunn. I need some Harold, I don't know, the real world. Tim, welcome to the show. No matter which way I look, however, every time I turn around, in Massachusetts, Tim, and especially in the politics, it looks like a duck, it sounds like a duck, it walks and talks like a duck. But then the judges come in and say, "It ain't a duck. Move on. There's nothing here." That's what happened with that $2 billion Springfield deal on with Presley and everybody else. Tell me what's going on with that.
9: Yeah, sure, Ed. Thanks for having me on today. You said it perfectly, Ed. With the whole duck analogy. It looks like yesterday the $2 billion contract, and as a quick recap for your listeners, it was awarded to. A state contract awarded to the company owned by Ianna Presley's husband and the head of the convention center, John yep. Barrows, and a judge ruled yesterday it was in court, and two losing bidders had sued to stop the deal because it was clearly there's no more politically connected people than those two, and a judge yesterday, a Baker appointee, Judge David Hodge, he ruled yesterday in favor of that contract, so it's going to be going to Ianna Presley and her husband and the convention center director. And what he said essentially was he was echoing the same tune as Governor Healey and Andrea Campbell when they defended this deal, saying that it's the best deal for taxpayers and it saves about $300 million. But, Ed, that claim is being disputed by a bunch of people.
8: Yeah, it is.

0: And the companies that are saying, wait a minute, stop here. I mean, it seems like the judge didn't even want to talk about that. Well, I mean, if this had there'd been a problem with it, somebody in the state would have picked up on it, which is a bunch of baloney. I
1: Oh,
0: swear to God,
1: we can trust
0: sometimes
1: them.
0: I don't
1: So
0: know.
1: we can, because we can trust the state bureaucrats and state officials so much. You know, the same state that won't allow a 72% voter approved audit, if we can trust with, you know, honestly doling out these contracts.
0: Yeah, totally. Yeah. And then you see Presley, who's now a multimillionaire, when she showed up in during as a city councilor. Now she's a multimillionaire. Her husband, you know what, Tim? It's almost like being a cop. You know, you can arrest somebody, then it gets into the judicial system, and they let it go. It's the same way what you guys are reporting, it seems.
1: It's all about connections, Ed. It really is. I mean, not only connections to get these lucrative contracts, but connections to get in and out of or out of trouble. You know, I actually, and someone like Ayanna Pressley, who's I guess really been spoiled by the fruits of her job. You know, I did stop her the other day on Saturday. She actually was finally back in Massachusetts. It seems like she's been around the country doing a tour, kind of, you know, taking a page out of Liz Warren's book, never being here. But
0: yeah,
1: she was stumping for Ed Markey on Saturday at Roxbury Community College, and I finally got her on this whole contract. And what she says, Ed, is that, I don't know anything about my husband's money. That's his money. We got married later in life, and this contract was awarded, and it's his, is the, to clear things up for your listeners, they got married in 2014. This contract was awarded in June. So I don't know how stupid she thinks we all are, but the math doesn't really add up there. And another thing, Ed, too, is as a married man, you'd know this. You own a house, or your spouse owns a house. You also own that house.
0: Yeah.
1: So when it comes to the murder at her house that I also asked her about, that she said happened at a home her husband owned, she also owns that house, too.
0: And the thing, Tim, is, and the frustration level of so many people out there, and maybe not, maybe just the Democrats and those on the left say, leave her alone. You know, her husband's a good guy. She said he's overcome so much in his lifetime. Yeah, and it's all BS, and life goes on. I mean, the judge says, go. These guys are billionaires and Kodjo partners and everybody else. This is, it's going to be, I don't know, nothing's going to happen on it. Nothing is going to happen. I don't know.
1: No, I wouldn't be surprised. Nothing will. It's going to be built by them and managed by them, and they'll be living, fat and happy.
0: Same thing as it has to do, and I brought it up a day or two ago with Paul Heroux, the sheriff. And, remember the guy that was left out, and he didn't notify ICE, and he didn't have to, and he's going to be breaking the Massachusetts law if he did it. Heroux is such a hypocrite and a liar about this whole thing that it amazes me that nobody was even screaming and yelling about it when you wrote about it too, Tim.
1: Yeah, well, there's certainly a lot of screaming and yelling over here in the South Coast. A couple different outlets over here I've shared this story with, and you know, I think when it comes down to Sheriff Heroux, is he's not great at doing the fake honesty, you know, the fake caring and yeah. I care so much about these people thing, you know, and his excuses and his reasoning for letting this guy go were really bad. At first he tried saying, well, under the Protect Act I can't do it, and state law, if I let him go then I'll get in trouble and break state law. That's totally fine, but what isn't against state law, Ed, is notifying ICE, saying, hey, this guy is being released on bail. He's pretty dangerous. He's already facing charges for vehicular homicide. You know, we don't really want him on our streets. I'm my hands are tied. ICE gladly, and has stated several times, they will gladly come over. And he had no real reason for that. He tells me, well, they're not a legitimate law enforcement organization. And he also used a reason of, there is a huge lawsuit under former Sheriff Tom Hodgson involving ICE and immigrants, and they lost it, and they had a, you know, result in a settlement, and he blames ICE for that. So those are the reasons why potentially there could have been another death by a vehicular homicide by this illegal immigrant driver if ICE didn't come and, you know, come to the rescue and take him away.
0: Yeah, and Heroux, the sheriff, is so and you're right, he's very disingenuous about how he tries to rationalize what he won't do, because he doesn't like ICE, they're not law enforcement, et cetera, et cetera. Do the people of Bristol County really get it? about him, or is this something that's gonna fade away? I don't know. What do you think?
1: Well, it could fade away. I know there's a lot of people in Bristol County who are not happy about it, and as you know, Bristol County is probably the hottest Republican spot right now in this election. You know, you have all the candidates for the gubernatorial focusing on it. You had Ed Markey down here the other day. I believe Seth Moulton might be coming down here too, but I digress. It's probably one of the more red areas of the state. So you have a lot of people who are upset, but also we do have an election coming up, and all the other stories surrounding that. Sheriff Haro is not up for re-election right now,
0: right.
1: So you know, it's a he might very well skate on this, because he has another year or two until he has to even really worry about getting votes again.
0: Yeah, this will fade. He'll make it fade into the background, and everybody will be talking about other things. Hey, tell me about. Is Representative John Gaske, is he going to be okay, or is this going to blow up in his face, the whole situation with his aide and stuff?
1: John Gaske and his aide? I'm not too sure if I'm – maybe you can just kind of fill me in a little bit. I might know what you're talking about.
0: Okay, well, John Gaske has an aide, and she was fired, et cetera, et cetera. And now she's bringing up charges against him for sexual harassment, et cetera, et cetera. And she wants to tell her story about why he's a bad guy. And Gaske comes out and says it's all a bunch of baloney, never did it. But I'm just saying this is simmering right below this, or right above the surface, with the elections coming up too. And I just wondered, what have you heard anything about it, or whether it's going to make a difference or not?
1: Well, I guess it's good news for Gaske. I haven't really heard too much. You're really filling me in the most. Maybe I missed it in my other coverage things up in Boston. But no, I mean, I'm not too sure. I mean, you know, on the one hand, Ed, we are kind of just coming out of this whole Me Too movement from a few years ago, and that stuff isn't tolerated as it shouldn't be. You know, and I guess with him saying, "Oh, it's all BS," I guess he asked, "Well, do you believe the victim, et cetera, et cetera?" But I haven't heard much. I haven't seen any campaign materials,
0: okay.
1: Railing on him. But yeah, that's nothing there.
0: All right, we did something about it with Kayla Churchill, who is a former legislative aide for Gaske, who's bringing up all these charges. And I'm going to try to get Kayla Churchill on to speak about it and to try to find out the bottom of it. But it's one of those things that just hit me, because Gaske's a sitting state rep, Republican, and the Republicans are running somebody against him in the primary. It just doesn't make any sense to me.
1: It doesn't really make much, but, you know, it's funny how these things, I guess you want to give credence to both sides. How the hell do we know, right? But, you know, it seems to me convenient how a lot of these things come up, these accusations come up right around time for elections. So, I mean,
0: yeah.
1: Again, I'm not saying it's false, but, you know, it just is suspicious timing, I guess, when, you know, these stories frequently pop up around these times.
0: Tell me about the gubernatorial, about Markey and Moulton. What's the take? You got Neal and Whalen, Lynch and Roth. I mean, is there anybody going to pop in, or the congressional districts, are they going to remain the same? What do you think?
1: Yeah, well, when it comes to the congressional districts, especially the Neal and the Lynch and even the Keating races, you know, they're all going up against people who are even more, or younger and way more progressive than them. I think, you know, Keating's got to be approaching 80 years old. Stephen Lynch is 71. Richard Neal, 77. You know, they're all, you know, white-haired, more lunch bucket Democrats than anything, really.
0: Mm-hmm.
1: And all three of them have extremely, extremely progressive candidates going up there, you know, borderline socialists, if you ask me. And it seems to be the theme you see across the country, you know, starting in New York City with Mandami and going all over the place. It seems like the left is making that push, so it'll be an interesting trend to watch, I guess, overall in terms of those primaries, see who stays, who may get primaried. It'd be really interesting, because all of them have been there for forever. I think all three over 25 years, or close to 20 years at least. When it comes to the gubernatorial and the Moulton Markey race, those are, I think everyone would agree, those are the two biggest, hottest races that there are in this primary. You know, with Moulton and Markey, as I've always said, you know, they're so ideologically locked. What you've seen lately is just mudslinging. You know, they're both accusing each other of insider trading and taking corporate PAC money and blah, blah, blah. And you see, even to the point where last night I saw the Markey campaign, you know, put a picture of Seth Moulton's truck parked near a handicap spot, saying, "Is Seth Moulton parking in a handicap spot?" So it's really gotten to be lowbrow. But you'll see, it's kind of the same thing there too, younger versus older. And then the gubernatorial, you know, it's what's really interesting is kind of the development. I know you've probably talked about it, Ed, is that whole abortion thing and short sleeve stance. you know, that could be the separate, you know, there already was a huge gap between Minogue and short sleeve, it seems like, already, in terms of Minogue being a front runner candidate. But if it was a close race and it was neck and neck, this abortion issue probably really could separate it, with short sleeve saying he would sign that bill that Healey signed, and with Minogue being a pro-life candidate. So it'll be interesting to see how that plays out, but I would expect, probably, if I had put my money on it, I would probably expect a Minogue victory.
0: Yeah, I do too, and I think that thing that hurts short sleeve, the deplorables bit, and also the fact that, yes, if, as governor, I would sign the abortion bill. Those two things give people a hard look at who they would like to have as the front runner going against Healey. I totally agree with you. And when you talk about Moulton and Markey, doesn't Markey still have a 20 or 30 point lead over Moulton?
1: So back in November, when polls were starting to first be done in this race, he had a sizable, like, 19 or even 26 point lead, and Moulton had closed that gap over the summertime, I think bringing it to as close as like 10 points. I think what I heard lately, I think there was a recent WCVB poll that showed Markey's lead jumped again. But again, what you see is all this national coverage. When I got Presley on Saturday in Roxbury, it was at a Ed Markey campaign event, and boy, was she slamming Moulton, first of all. But two, you know, Markey seems to get all this national attention. This race, you know, there's a Washington Post reporter there, and I think a New York Times reporter also at this small, like, 20-person campaign stump for Markey.
0: How do you hear? What do you hear about John Deaton? I mean, I don't hear much of what's going on. Of course, the focus of the press is on Markey and Moulton. What do you hear about John Deaton, Republican candidate?
1: Not too much. I think he's he's putting out his press releases, doing his due diligence, and not hasn't really changed his pace since the since the beginning of the summer or when he first launched his candidacy. I'm imagining he's probably just reading the tea leaves, saying, "Hey, you know, I'm not going to do any major announcements if I have any until the primary is over, and I know who I'm facing." And that's probably a smart move. Also, I think it's just a matter of common sense. Everyone's going to be focused this next week or two on the primary election and the results of it. So, anything you have that's big, you want to save it.
0: Anything breaking on Congressman Keating's health? Anything you hear anything about that?
1: No, I haven't. You know, actually, I will say I was really saddened to hear that his longtime comms guy, Chris Matthews, suddenly passed away over the summer, though. I haven't heard anything about Keating's health. I actually had reached out to Chris to inquire about Keating's health. I haven't heard from him since last year. But Chris Matthews, I worked with him a lot, actually, when I was at WFCK with you guys. He was a really good guy, always gave us sound, made Keating available. And he was 35 years old with, I think, two kids at home, and passed away from a sudden illness. So that was pretty disappointing to hear.
0: Pretty bad. Yeah, pretty stuff. Tim, thanks very much for joining us. Tim Dunn, everybody from the Boston Herald. Keep up the good writing, Tim. Appreciate you coming on, too. Good stuff.
1: Will do. Thanks, Ed.
0: Thanks, Tim. I'm Ed Lambert. Let me take a quick break. I'll be back right after this. Hang on.
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0: The age-old problem. Good morning, everybody. I'm Ed Lambert. About 28 minutes after 8 o'clock. You know, Bo said, Ed, you know, you're talking about we keep voting the liberals into office. They're anointed by the Republican leadership who refuse to do their job and find candidates to run. I hope all the rhinos who supported the re-election of the Crockers in 2024 are happy with themselves. How many Republicans have been elected or re-elected from Cape Cod Island since Judy Crocker became state committee woman? You can count on your fingers and not use them all. 508-775-9985. Email me, edit95wxdk.com. Tim said, Ed Skipper, Joe said, Tim Ryan is great. I'd love hearing him in the morning, Ed. He's doing great work at the Herald. But tell him he talks way too fast on the radio. Needs to slow it down a titch, in my humble opinion. Thanks, Joe. I'll tell Tim to take it easy a little bit. From the left, JD said, I don't know what you're talking about. Bristol County is solid purple. That makes it more red than most Mass counties, but not as red as your misinformation, Tim just said, and to everybody out there. You know what? I don't care if it's purple, blue, green, or what. Bristol County Sheriff Hero is a jerk and a hypocrite, in my opinion. 508-775-9985. You know, Tim said, Howie Carr used to do the family connection stories in Boston for years. The judge who awards the contracts, wife gets the advertising, the niece gets the parking lot, cousins get the ticket distribution center, brother-in-law is the chief police. Same thing in Massachusetts, it's always been about the money. The contract goes out to build a courthouse to the congresswoman's husband. I guarantee the judge ruled yesterday has a family member about to get hired for something. Same thing Julian Sears' sister did with the Housing Assistance Corporation. And he's voting on. We are just a banana republic, Ed. Time for a break for the 8:30 news. I'm Ed Lambert.
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2: Good morning. I'm Brian Berner with this WXTK news update. Yesterday, forensic psychologist Kirk Halbrin testified that Lindsay Clancy believed her children would suffer without her if she died. The psychologist rejected her claim that a male voice commanded the killings, calling it highly unusual because she never heard the voice before or afterward. Before the end of the day, the judge instructed the jury to disregard some testimony from Heilbrunn when on the stand he said he asked Clancy about suicide being a mortal sin, saying that Clancy told her children to, quote, go with God as she killed them. The judge then told the jury the religion that the defendant was raised with is an inappropriate area of testimony. Defense experts say that postpartum psychosis prevented Clancy from resisting the hallucinations or understanding her actions, while the prosecution says that she was aware and is fully responsible for those actions. Court officials say that closing arguments in the case could begin as early as tomorrow. State Senator Dylan Fernandez will be hosting a Cape Bridges Forum in Mashpee this week. Senator Fernandez will be joined by the Executive Director of Mega Project Delivery for MassDOT at the forum and say that residents of all Cape Cod towns are invited to attend Thursday's forum at Mashpee Town Hall to hear updates on the project and to ask any questions that they may have. Officials say that the forum will run from 5:30 until 6:30 p.m. Road closures and detours started in Falmouth as part of the ongoing Great Pond Sewer Project. The Brick Kiln Road, Sandwich Road intersection was closed, and authorities say that once work there is completed, Brick Kiln Road will be closed between Sandwich Road and Gifford Street. They say that the road closures will generally be from 7 a.m. until 5 p.m. on weekdays, and say drivers are advised to allow extra travel time and use alternate routes when possible. The Hyannis Fire Department is now carrying low titer Group O whole blood. John Bayback reports.
3: Through a partnership with Cape Cod Hospital, the fire department's transfusion medics can now deliver blood to patients in hemorrhagic shock at the scene of an emergency and on the way to the hospital. Officials say the regional asset is available to every department on Cape Cod on any call that needs it in any town. In the newsroom, I'm John Baybuck.
2: And in sports, the Red Sox beat the Marlins 4-2 in Game 1 of their three-game series in Miami yesterday. The two teams meet again this evening for Game 2, with first pitch set for 6:40 p.m. I'm Brian Berner, News Radio 95, WXTK.
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9: Dillon under 5-minute delay traveling onto the Cape at the Bourne Bridge and the Bourne Rotary. Pockets of busier traffic along 28 between the Mashpee and Airport Rotaries. And Route 6 at 134 in Dennis has busier traffic, but no reported crashes across the Cape. I'm Gina Genesis.
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1: Now, your look at the 1 degree outside weather network forecast for Cape Cod and the islands.
12: Beautiful weather today. I'm 1 degree outside meteorologist Danielle Noyce with your forecast. Sunshine, a few clouds, low humidity and highs in the upper 70s with a west-southwest wind 10 to 15 miles per hour. Mainly clear tonight, lows in the lower 60s. Tomorrow, very similar, plenty of sun, low humidity, highs in the upper 70s and a light and variable wind. Thursday turns more cloudy and humid again, highs in the upper 70s. Breezy wind out of the south 10 to 20 miles per hour. For the only forecast you need to know, download our free 1 degree outside weather app.
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1: 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Beep, beep, beep, beep,
0: yeah. About 23 minutes in front of 9. Good morning, everybody. Welcome back. I'm Ed Lambert. I want to clarify one thing. I totally got taken to the cleaners on this one. I got received an email from our buddies down in Maine about Market Basket and having an after-hours drag show. It's not that at all. Helen said, Ed, it's not Market. It's a Market Basket spoof. It's a drag event at Jacques in Boston. Stay calm. Continue shopping. The Market Basket-themed drag and burlesque show to take place at Jacques Cabaret in Boston tomorrow. All right, thanks, Helen. I'll remain calm. 508-775-9985. Email me at 95wxtk.com. Jack said, Ed, in my opinion, I got to tell you, there are too many lawyers. There are too many second-rate, subpar lawyers. Seems every Democrat politician is a failed lawyer who becomes a second-rate, opportunistic politician who makes selfish decisions to further their own lives and none of the constituents. Sheriff Heroe is why most cops laugh at sheriffs in this state. No prior law enforcement experience, and it shows. Look at the look at the sheriff of Barnesville County, too. These illegals are breaking the law, and all officers are supposed to be assisting and helping law enforcement agencies. What will it take? Some politician losing a relative, one of these illegals, before some law is passed to assist ICE. Right now, Jack, they can assist ICE after the fact. They can inform ICE. They don't have to release anybody to ICE's custody, but they can inform ICE. So don't listen to what Heroe or other sheriffs are saying about this. Let's head up to Plymouth. Linda, Debbie, good morning, Debbie. You're on XTK. Hi, Debbie.
7: Hi, good morning, Ed. So good to hear you on the radio always. Thank you, thank you, thank you. You are a blessing to all of us, Ed.
0: Oh, thank you.
7: I wanted to talk about the quote-unquote normal talk of earlier with the Women's Professional Basketball League. And, you know, this thinking, this normalization of men and women's sports being taught in our public schools, all of America's public schools are indoctrinating our children with this kind of crap. And we have an opportunity now, you know, this election cycle to vote. And we must, people who don't traditionally vote in the local elections or the primaries must vote. How did we get ourselves into this place in the
0: I don't know.
7: You know, how to manner in the first place.
0: I don't know.
7: Number one, I believe it's because America has turned away from her God. If we were still a godly nation, this would not be happening. And people need to understand the importance of running for office and what it, the responsibility that we have as citizens to be involved and not just sit at home and complain or call into your show and discuss these things.
0: Okay.
7: We need to be involved citizens.
0: But Debbie, how we've been talking about this and everybody across the board for years, for decades, how to get people out to vote. How to somehow, all right, light a fire and say, you know what, on the way home tonight, I'm going to stop off and vote. Or this week, I'm going to go in and vote early. It takes a couple of minutes. I'm just going to do it. How do you get people to do that? That aren't part of the
7: informed citizens, active citizens, right. I think we need to shame them into voting and talk to them seriously, not being afraid of offending a neighbor or a family member, and say, "Are you happy with this?" You know, you can't sit at home and be unhappy. You must get out and you must vote. You know, and let's protect the children. Let's protect the children from the sexualization that goes on in to some degree in all these schools. Plymouth is a leader in this garbage. But, you know, they have an option. They can opt out of the sex ed, but they can also opt out of the sexualization through by texting 87891 SAFE, S-A-F-E, so it's 87891 SAFE. And that's a form to opt your children out of the sexualization, not just the sex ed, you know, that is identified in the curriculum, but it's the stories that are read to our children that are normalizing these unnormal behaviors. The Bible calls it an abomination.
0: Yeah, I know, and I'm trying to get Debbie normal and typical and reasonable in talking to people. It is not reasonable, or it is not normal, or it's not typical. You know, for trans guys, it's not typical that you would take your 3-year-old to see some fat slob drag queen read storybooks. Do you know what I mean? Dressed up in the makeup and ha-ha. It's just something is wrong, I think, with the brain, the mindset of some mother or father saying, I want my son to be, you know, to be upfront with, you know, it's one thing to push it. It's another thing to, for instance, we took the kids, we'd love to go to Provincetown. We'd love to see the whole different aspect of things, but we don't worship it. We don't necessarily say this is what you got to be, but this is what some people like. there's a whole different world of being reasonable and typical and normal, rather than, you know, allowing your three-year-old son to wear a dress because his good friend wears a dress and she's a girl. Something's wrong.
7: I think we need to turn back to God. I think we need to call it evil. I think we need to call it sin, because that's what the Bible tells us, and that's the foundation of our country. And we need to turn back to God, because this is not going well for America and for our children, our precious, precious children. You know, people need to understand that they need to stand up and push back against this in all the right ways, and to opt our children out of the sexualization that goes on
0: in some degree in all our schools. Opting out age appropriate is key. Opting out age appropriate is key. And I'll say that to every parent out there under the sun, including me. We are parents, we're grandparents, we're great-grandparents. Opting out is age appropriate, is what you need to do to your kids. You want to teach your kids at home? That's exactly where it should be. And that's what's age appropriate, period.
7: Thank you, Ed. God bless you.
0: Thanks, Debbie. Take it easy. Appreciate the call. 508-775-9985. Dan said, Ed, regardless of the results of September 1st Republican primary, the slogan should be, get off your butter, kiss it goodbye. If all Republicans don't pull together and support the winner, they may as well not exist. Going to be interesting to see how that works out, Dan, after the fact, too. Let's head on down to Fairhaven. Hey, Steve, good morning. You're in XTK. How you doing, Steve?
15: Hey, good morning, Ed. Hey, before I get into this, by any chance, did you get to look at the video I sent you?
0: I haven't had a chance, no. I got it here in the emails, but with the time constrictions, I have not had a chance to look at it.
15: Brace yourself when you see that thing. That's all I'm going to say, and I know you'll talk about it another day. So I had the chance to confront Mr. Hero down here on the local radio station, because his comment was on how ICE is illegal, and that these people should have the same rights as we do, and basically saying that he had to let them out, and because letting them out, he says, is if you don't have a charge for them, well, they already have charges. Whether you like it or not, there might be warrants.
0: Steve Harrell blamed it on the judicial system. I can't hold somebody. The judge says that, you know, I have to let him go. That's fine. But he can also pick up the phone and say to somebody, because, well, Hero doesn't like ICE. I mean, ICE, they're illegal. They're not good cops. They're all the BS that he wants to throw at him. All right?
15: Right.
0: But that's what he does.
15: The funny thing was that after he said that, I said, okay, so you're telling me then that you're ready to traumatize a family if you let that illegal alien out and he does something ridiculous. Like, I said, let's take, for instance, a drunk driving. I said, that's the excuse you use. Thousands of people across the country, millions of people across the country said drunk drive. And we're going to hold them to a different standard. And I said, what you're talking about happened to my family. And I said, the 62-year-old woman was in a nursing home for almost the next 20 years of her life, couldn't walk because of a drunk illegal immigrant. And I said, you think that's okay? And that's when he got into, I'm sorry that your family had to go through that. I said, I don't want you being sorry. I want you to do something so that this doesn't happen, because there's a difference between people drinking and driving who are American citizens.
0: He won't. He won't.
15: No.
0: Roe is such a hypocrite. And he's such blinded by his hate for Trump and ICE and everything else that's going on, and everybody has the same rights and all. He's so full of crap, and he knows it. So he's not going to get involved with the situation that you give him and take any responsibility for any of it. That's just the way they are.
15: Ed, the secondary thing I finished with, and I'll say it again, is we're not all stupid. We understand why you Democrats are doing this. You're losing your voter population to the Republican Party or unenrolled, and you need to build your base. That's why all these cities are that you're calling them in a become sanctuary cities. They're all blue Democrats, just so you don't lose your congressional seat. And I hope it comes back to bite you in the backside.
0: Yep, I agree. Thanks for the call, Steve. Take it easy. I got to take a quick break. I'll be back right after this. I'm Ed Lambert. Hang on.
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2: 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Donna says, here, this might sound crazy, Ed, but here it goes. Maybe we should resort to the method used by Democrats now and in the past. Provide motivation and transportation to get them to the polling places. Get businesses involved. Like example, free donuts, coffee, ice cream coupons for proof of voting. Just as you get a little sticker saying I voted. My silly thoughts, but the old way of begging or embarrassing people have not worked. Just saying. Donna, it's always been that way. The turnout on the midterms is very, very low. Why? Because people just aren't, you're not in the mood for it. I don't know. Whatever. But maybe that's a good idea. Glenn said, Ed, if the Republicans want to get serious in Massachusetts, it starts at the top. Amy Carnevale, the needs to exit the stage and the party needs to get a full-time state chair. Part-time state chairs just won't hack it in any organization. There hasn't been a Republican majority in the general court since the 40s. We can't win with nobody on the ballot. You're right, Glenn. Absolutely. I'm Ed Lambert, time for the 9 o'clock news. What a gorgeous morning right now. I'll be back right after that. Hang on.
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13: bringing down the hammer, CJ Pop of Fox News. Treasury Secretary Scott Bessent laying down the law on Iran. Fox's Trey Yinks in Tel Aviv.
17: Among the new sanctions includes an expanded list of secondary sanctions targeting digital assets, technology, gold, aviation, and shipping. In addition, the Treasury Department sanctioned nearly 60 entities, individuals, and vessels in multiple jurisdictions. The actions go after what the department describes as a network of shadow fleet vessels operating across many different countries. Iranian officials threatened retaliation to the economic measures. Another tanker was struck in the Strait of Hormuz with an unknown projectile while transiting the U.S.-approved southern route. The vessel had damage caused to its engine room and was disabled.
13: President Trump pokes the bear, floating the idea of changing the name of Lake Ontario to Lake America, posting on Truth Social, since he does not expect to do much business with Ontario any longer. It's part of the trade dispute with Canada, which is expected to reveal its retaliatory tariffs today. Second Lady Usha Vance responding to Michigan Democratic Senate candidate Abdul El Sayed, who suggested Vance's grandfather would have rejected her.
20: I have to admit, I kind of laughed because, yes, I never met JD's mama and papa, but I do know and love the children that they raised, you know, his mom, his aunt and uncle, and they have never been anything but incredibly loving. I mean, his aunt is like a second mother to me.
13: This from a Fox Friends exclusive that airs Wednesday morning. The U.S. Supreme Court hands President Trump a major victory.
21: It lifts a lower court block that prevented the administration from implementing key parts of Trump's March executive order, which called for the federal government to create lists of voters eligible to receive federal ballots. It requires states to provide information so the Postal Service can verify that voters on those lists are eligible.
13: That is Fox's Alex Hogan reporting. 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
24: Good morning, I'm Brian Berner with this WXTK news update. State Senator Dylan Fernandez will be hosting a Cape Bridges Forum in Mashpee this week. Senator Fernandez will be joined by the executive director of Mega Project Delivery for MassDOT at the forum and say that residents of all Cape Cod towns are invited to attend Thursday's forum at Mashpee Town Hall to hear updates on the project and to ask any questions that they may have. Officials say that the forum will run from 5:30 until 6:30 p.m. Yesterday, forensic psychologist Kirk Halbrin testified that Lindsay Clancy believed her children would suffer without her if she died. The psychologist rejected her claim that a male voice commanded the killings, calling it highly unusual because she never heard the voice before or afterward. Before the end of the day, the judge instructed the jury to disregard some testimony from Heilbrunn when on the stand he said he asked Clancy about suicide being a mortal sin, saying that Clancy told her children to, quote, go with God as she killed them. The judge then told the jury the religion that the defendant was raised with is an inappropriate area of testimony. Defense experts say that postpartum psychosis prevented Clancy from resisting the hallucinations or understanding her actions, while the prosecution says that she was aware and is fully responsible for those actions. Court officials say that closing arguments in the case could begin as early as tomorrow. Road closures and detours started in Falmouth as part of the ongoing Great Pond Sewer Project. The Brick Kiln Road, Sandwich Road intersection was closed, and authorities say that once work there is completed, Brick Kiln Road will be closed between Sandwich Road and Gifford Street. They say that the road closures will generally be from 7 a.m. until 5 p.m. on weekdays, and say drivers are advised to allow extra travel time and use alternate routes when possible. The Steamship Authority has extended a discount to veterans. Tory Gates has the details.
0: Military veterans from communities served by the authority are eligible for half-price passenger fares. The governing board approved the measure by unanimous vote last week after the Port Council offered full support. Veterans must submit an application with the authority's reservation office and provide proof of residence and military service. Approximately 1,400 veterans live on Martha's Vineyard and Nantucket. I'm Tory Gates.
24: And in sports,

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1: It's still a crash-free ride, but expect typical backups on 28 South at the Bourne Bridge and the Bourne Rotary, but it's an under 5-minute delay. Sagamore Bridge is clear. Route 6 in Wellfleet and East Ham still has construction between Salt Pond and Depot. I'm Gina Genesis.
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0: Now, your look at the 1 degree outside weather network forecast for Cape Cod and the islands.
4: Beautiful weather today. I'm 1 degree outside meteorologist Danielle Noyce with your forecast. Sunshine, a few clouds, low humidity and highs in the upper 70s with a west-southwest wind 10 to 15 miles per hour. Mainly clear tonight, lows in the lower 60s. Tomorrow, very similar, plenty of sun, low humidity, highs in the upper 70s and a light and variable wind. Thursday turns more cloudy and humid again, highs in the upper 70s. Breezy wind out of the south 10 to 20 miles per hour. For the only forecast you need to know, download our free 1 degree outside weather app.
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5: Beep, beep, beep, beep, yeah.
6: How you doing? I'm Ed Lambert. Good to have you on board. 7 after 9. God, what a beautiful morning. 508-775-9985. 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A couple of things going on tonight I want to mention for everybody. We talked about it yesterday. In the town of Sandwich tonight. Remember we talked about the clear zoning, the zoning and 27 acres and everything like that. Well, the Zoning Board of Appeals tonight at 6 o'clock at the Sand Hill School, Dewey Ave, Sandwich, the Board of Appeals is going to decide if the tree clearing by the company was insubstantial or substantial as to their agreement. Please encourage people to attend this meeting. They can also write to the Planning and Sandwich Concerns, the Chair, Chase Terrio. But Judy said, Ed, people have got to go tonight, the Zoning Board of Appeals, talking about the clear cutting and the drilling that's out there and about the what's coming up. And they did it without permission, without to do so. So now they're going to be talking about, well, do you have to replant the area or they're going to look to amend the agreement? A lot of people are ticked off about the development company that did it. So consider it tonight. Zoning Board of Appeals, Sandwich, Sand Hill School, 6 o'clock tonight. Okay? That's one of the things. The other thing going on, Yarmouth. Tonight in Yarmouth, they're taking up the Forest Road housing project. The housing authority in the town of Yarmouth, from what I understand, wants to develop about a 19-acre piece of land, Old Townhouse Road, Forest Road, into about 50 units of rental housing. Tonight, the board will discuss the housing authority's Forest Road plan, including correspondence that they don't want it, the Association to Preserve Cape Cod. They think it's a bad idea. The zone wellhead protection area, et cetera, et cetera. So there's a meeting tonight, August 25th tonight, Yarmouth Town Hall Hearing Room. The executive session begins about 5 o'clock. The open public session begins around 6 with public comment around 6:05. It's your window to speak of the Forest Road project to be heard tonight. A lot of people for and against it. A lot of people have been talking about the what to do with that land for many, many years. This is not something that I have that I feel that an awful lot of people are in favor of. Thanks, Sherry, for sending me that information. 508-7

0: 775-9985. 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Let's head over to the truck. Hey, Rob, good morning. You're on XTK. How you doing, Rob?
1: Good, good, Ed. Good morning. You asked a question earlier about how did we get here.
0: Oh, yeah.
1: And I think I have the answer. I was brought up in the 70s. My grandfather would, you know, taught me how to fish. We were riding our bicycles, making ramps, jumping, no helmets, none of that jazz.
0: Yeah.
1: You know, there's a whole new generation of, you know, my dad was in the Korean War, my grandfather, World War II. And those are the people that I was surrounded by that brought me up, that taught me manners and stuff like that. And I thought about it. I said, geez, you know, in 2000, if someone was born, they're 26 years old now. And that whole generation is from video games, internet, sitting in the house, you know, in the basement, just doing, you know, just looking at a TV screen. I mean, I saw a kid a couple of years ago, and we were in a restaurant, and he's sitting there, he's like 2 years old with an iPad.
0: Yeah, yeah.
1: I'm like, where's the coloring book and the crayons?
0: Yeah, exactly. Exactly. You know, you go to, I remember going to H&K when they were around. You know, they had the crayons and the you know, color on the placemats, whatever. And there was a whole family. My wife and I talked about it for years. A whole family of five, Rob. All right? Three kids and two grown-ups. Every one of them either on an iPad or a phone. Nobody talks. Nobody do anything. That's what it was. You know?
1: I just think it's really damaged. A woman was earlier talking about, you know, the spirituality of being lost. I think that has a lot to do with it. I really, really do. And, you know, these kids that grow up, they're not experiencing being outside. And, you know, you skin your knee. You know, you go home, you spray that stuff on your knee that stings like crazy. Bam, you're out the door, you're playing again.
0: Yeah. I mean, you didn't care about it. I mean, Absorbing Junior. Do you remember that bottle with that green stuff in it, the little foam top? Throw it with Absorbing Junior on it, all right? Or, you know, or throw some methylate on it. Remember? Jeez,
1: yep.
0: Louise.
1: Get but I just think the coddling of these generations in the last, you know, couple of decades, I think is a direct result of the coddling and the, you know, internet and the video games and all that stuff. And the teachers. And the teachers, I mean, they were born, you know, what, mid-80s? They grew up in the 90s? So this is where we're at. You know?
0: It's funny. You bring back all the things. Our kids are grown now, and we have grandkids, for God's sakes, and great-grandchildren. And you know, you look back, and our kids were talking about, you know, 50 years ago, for heaven's sakes, or 45 years ago, whatever it was, with a ball glove and telling them, hey, this is your ball glove. You know, this is what neat's foot oil is. You know, oil your glove. Get the mitts off. You know, all the different things. Let's get out and play catch. You know, let's do this. Let's do that. Forget the frisbee. Get the football or the baseball or the softball. You know?
1: Yeah, as kids, there was a lot. We'd play football, be pouring rain, come home full of mud, head to toe. My grandmother was like, you're not coming in the house. You'd spray me down with a hose before I could even go through the door.
0: I know.
1: Yeah. I feel bad for these kids that didn't experience that. I feel really lucky that I did, you know.
0: And I feel real lucky at times when we're able to take the kids and sit them on the picnic table out in the backyard and shoot a BB gun into the woods, you know.
1: Yeah.
0: And tell them how to do it and what you're doing, you know. I don't know.
1: Yep, that was a lot of fun. I had a BB gun just like that Christmas movie, you know.
0: Yeah.
1: I didn't shoot my eye out, though.
0: No, you didn't.
1: Nope.
0: I don't know. The lost generations or something, that's for sure, huh?
1: Yeah, it's kind of sad. But, you know, like you said, people got to get out and vote so we can get some, you know, and, you know, have people, you know, run and, you know, try and change things. That's the only thing that's going to do it.
0: I know. Yeah. I know.
1: That's the only thing.
0: Thanks for the call, Rob. Take it easy. I mean, the stupid things. You know, today, you brought a kid out to the front yard, you turn on the hose, you want a drink of water? Well, no, there's no bottled water in the refrigerator. Screw the bottled water, turn on the hose, and get your water out of the hose. Woo, can't do that. You know, with all the weird stuff. You should go on the, Robbie, you just made me think. There was a while back, I was futzing around YouTube, and there was a thing on YouTube of life in the 70s. And you go, you know, this is before seatbelts, you know? When you have three kids in the back of your pickup truck, or the kids yelling out the windows of the of your car, you're going down the road. No seatbelts. Or remember the little seatbelt? Cripes almighty. We had a seatbelt for the car seat that with the arms that flipped over the seat. The kids sat in the seat. I mean, it wouldn't help the kid at all. But it wasn't all this, oh my God, you got to have a helmet to ride a bike. You got to have knee pads in order to play soccer. You know, it's a whole different world. 508-775-9985. Email me at 95wxtk.com. Alan says, you know, Ed, you were spot on today when you're talking about the Steamship Authority. There's no cost to the ferry to give a price reduction. It's pure economic theory. The only cost is it's not real, what they call opportunity costs or loss. They're feeding us BS. It's going to cost us $28,000 a year. No, it's not. Give every veteran a free ride over there. They'll spend the money on the, like Alan said, on the beverage and the food and the sales and everything else. Ah. But I'm tired of being told, well, this is going to cost us money. No, it's not. 508-775-9985. Skipper Tim said, I just heard the news the Steamship Authority is going to extend discounts to veterans. It's about time. Did I hear it correctly? It's only for veterans who live in the islands. They mentioned you got to prove you're a veteran. Isn't the stamp I have on my Massachusetts driver's license indicating I'm a veteran proof enough? No, they're going to allow it too for Tim, for veterans that live in Barnstable, Falmouth, and New Bedford, I believe. All right, half price. You got to register. Half price. Here's my half price. Here's my military ID. Is that good enough? No, you're going to fill out the form. 508-775. They should get a full price. What do you mean half price? It's not costing you a damn thing for the veteran to walk on board the boat and take the ride over to the Vineyard or Nantucket. They're going to spend the money on the coffee and the donuts and everything else you got. Why half price? I don't know. 508-775-9985. Listen, it said a couple of years ago, my wife and I were on Cuddy Hunk Island, Ed, and saw the most amazing thing. A group of maybe, I don't know, 15 kids from around 6 to 18 years old. I don't think any of them had shoes on. They were by the theater, the historical museum, which is on a big hill. Top of the hill is an apple tree. The kids were picking up the fallen apples and having a contest who could see to roll the apple furthest down the tree. We watched for about a half an hour, not a cell phone, an iPad, or any argument. Just smiles, cheers, and rolling apples down the hill. Seemed like such a throwback in time. We mentioned it time and time again. The world needs more of this. You know what the world needs more of, Tim, as long as we're talking about that? More young people mowing their own lawns. Huh? Yeah. Well, what do you mean? I'm going to ask the kid to go mow the lawn? Yeah. 9-year-old, 10-year-old, mow the lawn. Go rake the leaves. What about the blower? Forget about the blower. Rake the lawn. We need a little bit of more of that, Tim. 508-775-99. I know. This is way out of topic. All right. 20 after 9. I got to take a quick break. I'm Ed Lambert. I'll be right back.
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1: I'm Julian Edelman. 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And guess what, folks? We're teammates again. And we're going to welcome you guys all to Dudes on Dudes.
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0: Jed. Leave me alone. Good morning, everybody. Jim and James and Monument Beach said, Ed, I went last Saturday to town hall here in Bourne, cast my ballot in the Republican primary. Come on, people. Let's go. James, good for you. I got to get out. I was going to do it this weekend, and I didn't get a chance. I got to see, getting out is tough right now. But I'm going to be getting out and voting, early voting this week, because I'm going to be, I got a procedure. There you go, on Monday. So I'm going to be in the clink for a couple of days. So I got to go vote now. Eleanor said, Ed, here's a bumper sticker. I loved it, and I took a picture of it. The bumper sticker said, I'm a wooden spoon, lead paint, no car seat, no seat belt, no bike helmet, bed of pickup truck riding, garden of hose drinking, survivor. Eleanor, so are we all. 508-775-9985. Plymouth, good morning, Bob. You're an XTK. How you doing, Bob?
1: Hey, Ed. How are you?
0: Good.
1: You know, with all the different topics today about the basketball and everything else, the thing that has been driving me crazy for well over a week now is Maura the murderer, and nobody's doing anything about what she has done to these poor little innocent babies. I can't stand the thought of what she's doing.
0: Bob, do me a favor. Go ahead online and Google or DuckDuckGo, Catholic Church, Boston Archdiocese Catholic Church response to Maura Healey's abortion bill. Go ahead. See what you got.
1: I will, but
0: Nothing.
1: Oh, really? Oh,
0: crickets.
1: Jesus.
0: Well, you got a bunch of bishops that got together and wrote a letter, but I'm still waiting for the Archbishop of Diocese of Boston, Archbishop Cardinal Dick. Dick, what's your statement on Healey's abortion ruling? Crickets.
1: You know, Ed, you know, I go by the Plymouth Courthouse almost every day in my travels. And I see these groups of women out there supporting this woman that murdered her three kids. Everything's so upside down in this state, I can't stand it any longer. If I was younger, I'd move out. Absolutely move. I'm 84 years old. I ain't going nowhere, you know?
0: Yeah, I know. Ugh. I know. An awful lot of people feel the same way. As of what's going on, and as far as the Lindsey Clancy murder trial, I stayed away from it, Bob, on a daily basis, because you get wrapped up in everything. I the last person I would want to be is a person on the jury on that trial.
1: Yeah, oh yeah,
0: Clancy.
1: Yeah. Well, I stay away from it also, but like you say, you can't. It's on the front page of the Herald every day. It's inside the paper every day. It's everywhere, you know? I'm so sick of the whole mess, you know?
0: Oh, it's all
1: anyway,
0: about it.
1: She
0: killed her children. Was she responsible for it or not? Oh, my God.
1: She did it, so she's got to go to an insane asylum for the rest of her life. They're not going to find her guilty. All you need is one juror that feels sorry for her. That's all you need. And she won't get life in prison.
0: I don't know how Lindsey Clancy can live with herself. Even though she can look back and say I was crazy or I was under the drugs, under the influence of voices, the bottom line, Lindsey, those three children, God bless you, those three lovely children are now with God, as you said. You know, I don't get it. It's a tough one for me. I just don't understand it, Bob. Hey, thanks for the call. I got to take a break for the news. I'm Ed Lambert. I'll be right back.
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3: Good morning. I'm Brian Berner with this WXTK news update. Yesterday, forensic psychologist Kirk Halbrin testified that Lindsey Clancy believed her children would suffer without her if she died. The psychologist rejected her claim that a male voice commanded the killings, calling it highly unusual because she never heard the voice before or afterward. Before the end of the day, the judge instructed the jury to disregard some testimony from Heilbrunn. When on the stand, he said he asked Clancy about suicide being a mortal sin, saying that Clancy told her children to, quote, go with God as she killed them. The judge then told the jury the religion that the defendant was raised with is an inappropriate area of testimony. Defense experts say that postpartum psychosis prevented Clancy from resisting the hallucinations or understanding her actions, while the prosecution says that she was aware and is fully responsible for those actions. Court officials say that closing arguments in the case could begin as early as tomorrow. State Senator Dylan Fernandez will be hosting a Cape Bridges Forum in Mashpee this week. Senator Fernandez will be joined by the executive director of Mega Project Delivery for MassDOT at the forum and say that residents of all Cape Cod towns are invited to attend Thursday's forum at Mashpee Town Hall to hear updates on the project and to ask any questions that they may have. Officials say that the forum will run from 5:30 until 6:30 p.m. Road closures and detours started in Falmouth as part of the ongoing Great Pond Sewer Project. The Brick Kiln Road, Sandwich Road intersection was closed, and authorities say that once work there is completed, Brick Kiln Road will be closed between Sandwich Road and Gifford Street. They say that the road closures will generally be from 7 a.m. until 5 p.m. on weekdays, and say drivers are advised to allow extra travel time and use alternate routes when possible. The Hyannis Fire Department is now carrying low-titer Group O whole blood. John Bayback reports.
4: Through a partnership with Cape Cod Hospital, the fire department's transfusion medics can now deliver blood to patients in hemorrhagic shock at the scene of an emergency and on the way to the hospital. Officials say the regional asset is available to every department on Cape Cod on any call that needs it in any town. In the newsroom, I'm John Bayback.
3: And in sports, the Red Sox beat the Marlins 4-2 in Game 1 of their three-game series in Miami yesterday. The two teams meet again this evening for Game 2, with first pitch set for 6:40 p.m. I'm Brian Berner, News Radio 95, WXTK.
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7: 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Tecchi Zandalasini put up 18 points. Gabby Williams added 15. And the Valkyries

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5: Under 5-minute delay traveling onto the Cape at the Bourne Bridge. Slower traffic at the Bourne Rotary traveling on and off the Cape. 28 in Orleans has a construction zone, but it's an under 5-minute slowdown. That's between Harwich and Meeting House Roads. I'm Gina Genesis.
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4: Now, your look at the 1 degree outside weather network forecast for Cape Cod and the islands.
8: Beautiful weather today. I'm 1 degree outside meteorologist Danielle Noyce with your forecast. Sunshine, a few clouds, low humidity and highs in the upper 70s with a west-southwest wind 10 to 15 miles per hour. Mainly clear tonight, lows in the lower 60s. Tomorrow, very similar, plenty of sun, low humidity, highs in the upper 70s and a light and variable wind. Thursday turns more cloudy and humid again, highs in the upper 70s. Breezy wind out of the south 10 to 20 miles per hour. For the only forecast you need to know, download our free 1 degree outside weather app.
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10: beep, yeah. About 22 minutes in front of 10 o'clock, Queenie said, Ed, it's very simple. In response to your question a few minutes ago of what was happened to our world, Ed, they took God out of our schools, they decided everybody gets a trophy, and they decided to be entitled. What a shame. Thanks, Queenie. 508-7, Ken said, Ed, I grew up in the 60s. The entire Little League team rode in the back of a Ford Country Squire station wagon. Seatbelts? What seatbelts? Geez, we all made it through childhood, didn't we? 508-775-9985. Email me at 95wxtk.com. Let's go to Plymouth. Steve, good morning. You're an XTK. How you doing, Steve?
11: Oh, good morning, Ed. Skipper, commander, chief, whatever.
10: Okay, thanks.
11: I'm gonna do a little rush here where I illustrate absurdity with absurdity. You know, in this Clancy case, the charges should be dropped against Ms. Clancy, because all she was doing was performing a postpartum abortion on three kids. That's all. It's not murder. It's abortion. And I have a great slogan. Healthcare is not murder. I mean, you could have a banner, nice phrase, nice bumper sticker. But seriously, what we need to do is to declare when life begins legislatively by the people in the Congress nationwide and say, you know, you can perform, if you need to perform health care and remove the baby from the mother, that's fine, but you need to keep the baby alive. You can't allow it to die. because health care is not murder. That's
10: something,
11: it.
10: You know, something's, you know, Steve, and taking Roe v. Wade and putting it back in the state's hands, some people have said exactly what you have said. You know, it's got to be something, 24 weeks or whatever it might be, where you have a fully formed fetus that is a livable human being inside the womb. It's really hard for me to take the law that Healey signed into effect, that everybody cheered for, that Brian Shortsley said he would sign the same thing into effect. It's hard for me to rationalize that type of legislating medical and moral beliefs to the extent of a fact of a livable fetus ready to be born. It's just extremely difficult for me to buy into that crap. It really is.
11: Constitutional point of view, the left, for somebody like Louise Mangione, who shot somebody in the back, oh, we can't have the death penalty for him after a trial, but an unborn child without a trial gets a death sentence. It's called an abortion. It's blatant hypocrisy, and then Governor Mengele, you know, sort of exposed the whole thing, the hypocrisy of the whole thing. If she's questioned on this, she'll probably say, oh, well, that's between the woman and her doctor. Nothing to do with it. I can't comment on this.
10: I'm just taking the doctor off the hot seat. If he wants to perform the abortion with a day to go, I'm just taking him off the hot seat. Mangione, I don't know why it's second-degree murder. Mangione should be first-degree murder, period. He shot the guy, you know.
11: He should be executed by firing squad, shot in the back like the coward he was.
10: No kidding. Thanks for the call, Steve. Take it easy. 508-775-9985. Scott and Mashry said, the reason you're not going to hear anything from the Archdiocese Catholic Church of Boston, the Cardinals' home, about what Healey did, because the Catholics were all bought off by the Democrat Party through the Catholic Charities. Catholic Charities took a huge hit when DOGE shut down USAID aid. The church is indebted to the Democrats. Politics gets involved, the morality. I'm blown away, Scott, that we still haven't heard official word from the Catholic Church on this. Too long. Crazy Josh in Hyannis. Josh, good morning. How you doing, Josh?
12: Good morning, Ed. How are you today?
10: Good. How are you?
12: I'm going to try to stay calm. Let me tell you something, all right? There's one rule on this earth when you are born, okay? You take a life. You know, war is one thing, okay? War is one thing. You take a life. You give your life. And that's that. Well, this woman took three lives. And don't act like she didn't know what she was doing. Don't act like, ooh, the drugs made me do it. What a crock of crap. Okay? You knew what you were doing. Okay, if you didn't know what you were doing after you strangled your first child, then you strangled the other two. Okay, you knew what you were doing. All right? You knew what you were getting into. And then you tried to jump out of a window and kill yourself because you knew you did wrong. So, you know, get it together. Like, smarten up. For real. And oh, my God.
10: It would be very difficult, Josh, for me to be on that jury, the Clancy jury. Extremely difficult for me. And I don't think I'd be able to sit there and make a decision of her... The prosecution said she deliberately killed her kids, and the defense said she was so screwed up with all the meds and everything else, the psychosis in her brain, that she didn't know what she was doing. It's going to be a very, very difficult case, Josh. It really is. For like you, it's not. For a lot of people, it may be. Thank you for the call, Josh. Take it easy. Let's head over to Falmouth. JD, good morning. You're on XDK. How you doing, JD?
13: How you doing, Mr. Lambert? Good. I know it's going to sound a little weird, but I have a friend of mine that's got a daughter, and she's got she's bipolar.
10: Yep.
13: And she will sit right in front of you and tell you something that happened or didn't happen or whatever, and she won't remember it 5 minutes later. Mm-hmm. And that's a direction that these drugs, these doctors are handing out. They're like candy, and they don't know what the hell they're doing with them.
10: That's the defense, JD, is saying exactly that. That there were so many different, 17 or different drugs over the time, that this woman was a walking time bomb, you know, and just that she had no clue what she was saying to her kids. You know, I've got to kill you to be with God, and then I've got to be with God myself so we can all be together. I mean, I don't know.
13: And these kids that are, I mean, every time a parent has a problem with a kid, they say, oh, bring him to the doctor, and they give him a pill. Every single time. And they turn around, and they start acting different. They end up slurring their words, and you know, God only knows what, you know? And they want to commit suicide and all this. The pills, I'm telling you right now, it's bad. And if this woman was on that kind of medication, and then she goes and jumps out the window to kill herself, why? What makes you think that she was in the right mind to kill herself? I mean, what makes you think that after killing her kids and thinking that they're going to heaven, I hope to God they are, and then jumping out a window to kill herself and paralyze herself, which she tried to kill herself. But how can you justify all these drugs that she was on? These doctors ought to be brought to court themselves.
10: Yeah, a lot of people are saying that too, JD. Yeah? A lot of people are saying that. That's why it's a tough one. It's a tough call for me, as if I were on the jury. But they're saying that too. Hey, thanks for the call, JD. You take it easy. Let's go to Yarmouth. John, good morning. You're in XTK. Hi, John.
14: Yes, good morning, Ed. I just wanted to provide you with some information, and it's the Catholic bishops of Massachusetts have made a statement against the late-term abortion bill, and this is actually taken from my parish bulletin, St. Pius X Church, and it was the date of the statement was July 29th, 2026, and I'll read some of it. You know, it's just a couple paragraphs long.
10: Sure.
14: But as Catholic bishops, we have a moral responsibility to uphold the sacred, God-given dignity of every human life from conception to natural death. Mm-hmm. This proposal is, in our judgment, a radical measure which is gravely immoral. Our hope is that the Senate will not follow the House. Of course, they did. Again, being dated July 29th, it's a little bit outdated. Life is beautiful. We invite the Catholic community to pray for a renewal of reverence for all human life. We reaffirm the Church's call to welcome and cherish the gift of life, accompanying women and families who have known the tragedy of abortion. Let there be room in our hearts for the most vulnerable among us. We join Pope Leo in his prayer that we may, quote, proclaim in words and action that every human life is worth the total gift of ourselves. And it's from the Archbishop of Boston, the Bishop of Worcester, Bishop of Fall River, and Bishop of Springfield.
10: One of the things that, and thank you, John, and I spoke about this too right after she signed it. I said it's interesting that the bishops got together for the letter prior to this going to the Senate for a vote, after the House of Representatives had voted it in. They sent a letter out saying, we hope the Senate doesn't approve this, the joint statement. And it came through the Catholic Conference, I believe, which is the policy arm of the Catholic Church in Massachusetts. But after the fact, John, is what I've been waiting for. I've been waiting for Dick Henning, Archbishop Henning of Boston. All right, I can understand the bishops of Worcester and Fall River and Springfield all joining into the letter. All right, suggesting that we don't want the Senate to approve it. They did. And now she signed it. And I'm waiting for the Catholic hierarchy of the Catholic Church to condemn her signing of it. And they have not. The fourth, okay. And you're right, John. The letter was before the fact. The letter that they all came out with. The moral responsibility, uphold Catholic teaching, yada, yada. All of that. And they said, we express our, didn't they say, hope that the Senate won't pass it? Well, the Senate passed it. Now I'm waiting for them to come out and declare what everybody is saying should Healy be excommunicated for signing it. I don't know.
14: Yeah, no, I sense your point. And I also believe that they should go one step further and address it on the altars of all the churches.
10: Well, I think they should too, but they don't have, unfortunately, John, and I'm not a practicing Catholic, so I don't go to church, but unfortunately I've talked to some people, and they have the priests or the at the Monsignors are saying the Mass. They've talked about the, like you did, the letter, but that doesn't do it for me. You know, that to me is a cop-out of the Catholic Church in the diocese of, you know, where's the cardinal routine? Do you know what I mean? Where's the official document? And I need Archbishop Richard Henning to do something about it. He isn't. I swear to God, I don't know what's going on, John. I don't. And if I were a Catholic, I'd be absolutely ripping at the Catholic hierarchy, the Catholic Church, for not condemning what Healy did. You know what I mean? Thanks for the call, John. I'm Ed Lambert. Quick break. I'll be back. Hang on.
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10: Hey, DJ John from Yarmouth calling, and all you other Catholics out there who are practicing Catholics, the letter that the bishop sent out before the fact doesn't mean a thing to me anymore. I'm still waiting for Cardinal Sean O'Malley, who was replaced by Dick Henning, Archbishop, not raised to cardinal yet, but head of the Archdiocese of Boston, the fourth largest in the United States of America, to come out with a statement of what Maura Healey, the governor, has done. And they haven't yet. And as some of you feel, because of politics, they will not. Which is politics over morality. And a lot of people say, what a shame and what a stain on the Catholic Church leadership this position is, never mind the Catholics who were scandalized for years on sexual abuse. Richard Henning, I'm calling on you for a statement. Maybe it'll come out this weekend. I'm Ed Lambert. See you tomorrow.
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27: Preparing to unveil new retaliatory tariffs against the U.S. after failing to take the U.S. deal. It's Canada's response after President Trump told Canadian leaders to fall in line or face far worse consequences than the tariffs already imposed, and now posting he's considering renaming Lake Ontario as Lake America, in that we don't expect to be doing much business with Ontario any longer.
28: President Trump posting on Truth Social in part on January 1st, 2027.
2: 7. Tariffs on all cars, trucks, both large and small, automotive parts and steel will be increased to 50%. Built in the U.S. and there are zero tariffs, Canada will be treated like a state no longer. The goods represent about 5% of Canadian exports to the U.S. and are worth roughly $20 billion. Canada is responding. Dollar-for-dollar retaliatory tariffs take effect September 8th, targeting U.S. sectors, including steel and dairy.
3: Fox Business' Lydia Hu. President Trump also posting the failing Islamic Republic is not paying large segments of their military while killing protesters, a humanitarian crisis of epic proportions and must be stopped now. As the U.S. Treasury applies the final economic squeeze.
4: Treasury Secretary Scott Bessent on Operation Economic Outcast, warning of strong sanctions against nations doing business with Iran.
5: It is now a time for world leaders to make a decision between prosperity and isolation.
4: Bessent says a process of level setting is underway to let countries know what is expected of them.
5: It is no longer acceptable to operate in the gray spaces of this conflict.
4: Iran's currency hit a record low Monday, and the United Arab Emirates announced last week it is suspending all trade.
3: America is listening to Fox News.
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0: Saturday, August 29th, it's the debut of Bare Knuckle Fighting Championship in Massachusetts with the fights at Fenway Park. 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
0: Saturday, August 29th, it's the debut of Bare Knuckle Fighting Championship in Massachusetts with the fights at Fenway Park. 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
6: A trade war heats up. Gianna Gelosi, Fox News. Canada expected to announce retaliatory tariffs against the United States after President Trump told Canadian leaders to fall in line, taunting our neighbor to the north further today by threatening to rename Lake Ontario Lake America.
7: President Trump announcing on social media the U.S. is giving serious consideration to renaming Lake Ontario Lake America as the trade war with Canada intensifies. In a post on Truth Social, he suggested it was under consideration because the U.S. did not expect to be doing, quote, much business, unquote, any longer with Ontario, which is Canada's most populous province and home to its auto industry. Lake Ontario, which straddles the U.S.-Canada border between New York State and the province of Ontario, gets its name from the Iroquoian word meaning Great Lake or Lake of Shining Waters. Lillian Wu, Fox News.
6: The U.S. announcing Operation Economic Outcast, the goal to isolate Iran by economically choking it off from the rest of the world. Fox's Trey Yinks in Tel Aviv.
8: Among the new sanctions includes an expanded list of secondary sanctions targeting digital assets, technology, gold, aviation, and shipping. In addition, the Treasury Department sanctioned nearly 60 entities, individuals, and vessels in multiple jurisdictions. The actions go after what the department describes as a network of shadow fleet vessels operating across many different countries. Iranian officials threatened retaliation to the economic measures. Another tanker was struck in the Strait of Hormuz with an unknown projectile while transiting the U.S.-approved southern route. The vessel had damage caused to its engine room and was disabled.
6: Meantime, a federal judge rejected Jeffrey Epstein associate Ghislaine Maxwell's request to overturn her conviction, ruling Maxwell's petition was meritless, and the Epstein file she highlighted as evidence in her defense actually only incriminated her further. She was convicted on sex trafficking charges, sentenced to 20 years in prison. America's listening to Fox News.
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0: Saturday, August 29th, it's the debut of Bare Knuckle Fighting Championship in Massachusetts with the fights at Fenway Park. 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
11: Canada strikes back. I'm Lisa Brady, Fox News. Retaliatory tariffs just announced on about $20 billion worth of U.S. goods, the same amount of Canadian goods targeted by higher Trump tariffs after trade talks broke down.
12: We're under unprovoked attack by President Trump.
11: Ontario Premier Doug Ford telling Fox Business.
12: I always say, Canadians, myself, we love the American people. We love the U.S. And it's unfortunate that President Trump has taken this avenue.
11: The president accuses Canada of treating U.S. products unfairly, each side blaming the other for the stalemate. President Trump says Iran has been notified that any boat placing new mines within international waters in the Strait of Hormuz will be destroyed. The new warning a day after new U.S. sanctions were announced as part of an economic D-Day to isolate Iran.
13: Among the new sanctions includes an expanded list of secondary sanctions targeting digital assets, technology, gold, aviation, and shipping. In addition, the Treasury Department sanctioned nearly 60 entities, individuals, and vessels in multiple jurisdictions. The actions go after what the department describes as a network of shadow fleet vessels operating across many different countries.
11: Fox's Trey Yingst in Tel Aviv. An apparent threat from Iran against President Trump's youngest son.
14: A Secret Service spokesman says the agency is aware of a video aired on Iranian state media that reportedly threatens President Trump's son Barron and shows locations where the first son is known to spend time. Fox is not independently viewed that video. The Secret Service says it investigates anything that can be perceived as a threat toward protectees and out of concern for operational security, does not discuss matters of protective intelligence.
11: Fox's Jared Halpern at the White House. It's runoff day to settle primaries in several states, including South Carolina, where Senator Darlene Graham is finishing her late brother's term and running to keep the seat, facing Congressman Ralph Norman for a spot on the November ballot. 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
19: You're busy through Bourne on 28 South between the bridge and the Bourne Rotary. Stop and go on 25 East between the Scenic Highway and the Bourne. And you're busy on 28 North Dump Road to the Bourne Rotary. I'm Jackie Murphy with your latest look at Cape Cod traffic.
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21: Beautiful weather today. I'm 1 degree outside. Meteorologist Danielle Noyce with your forecast. Sunshine, a few clouds, low humidity and highs in the upper 70s with a west-southwest wind 10 to 15 miles per hour. Mainly clear tonight, lows in the lower 60s. Tomorrow, very similar. Plenty of sun, low humidity, highs in the upper 70s and a light and variable wind. Thursday turns more cloudy and humid again, highs in the upper 70s. Breezy wind out of the south 10 to 20 miles per hour. For the only forecast you need to know, download our free 1 degree outside weather app.
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3: Welcome to the Howie Carr Show. 844-500-4242, 844-500-4242. Breaking news, just as we go on the air, Dolly Parton will not be down for breakfast. She is dead at the age of 80. Just yesterday, she was giving a health update, and now I guess there'll have to be another health update. If you ever hear me give a health update, you can, go short on the odds. I think that's the way it works. But she seemed like an okay person. I remember in 9 to 5, that was a good movie. That was a good movie. I always remember the elevator door opening. You know, it opens and they're.

0: black community. Detroit, obviously, a huge part of the vote in Michigan. And so he claims he's an African because he's from Egypt. He is an Egyptian. But, you know.
1: He's an Egyptian.
0: But, you know, they're Africans and they're Africans. You know, Elon Musk is an African. John Kerry's wife, Mama T, is an African. So I don't know that that's really a big deal. So he had to up the ante again, and this isn't going to be the last time he ups the ante. So now he is for reparations. So I don't know, you know, if he expects he's going to pay the reparations. I mean, and again, these people are calling everybody colonizers. I don't get this thing. Their descriptions are they call themselves working class, even though none of them have ever had a job, let alone a blue collar job. And now these people, many of whom like the Egyptian, like Francesca Hong in Wisconsin, like Gustavo Gordillo in New York City, who's from Peru. You know, they just came into the country, or their parents came into the country, you know, 20, 30 years ago, and now they're calling us colonizers? I don't get it. 844-500-4242. 603, The Best Little Whorehouse in Texas was another movie Dolly was in with Burt Reynolds. Great movie. Yeah, she was good. I mean, she was more of a, I consider her more of like a, you know, a celebrity type than a, I mean, I guess she had great country songs, but I don't consider like a Loretta Lynn or a Tammy Wynette, you know, from really one of the classic, you know, or a Patsy Cline. You know, that's just my taste in country music. 844-500-4242. I just don't understand about this whole thing about the sex change surgeries. I don't you know, they paint themselves into corners when they're talking about gender, just like Ketanji Brown Jackson, you know, saying that she couldn't define what a woman was because she wasn't a biologist. Now she's saying it's a Kafkaesque nightmare to require voter IDs. She dissented from the Supreme Court kind of tepid ruling on allowing Trump's executive orders to go through, sort of. And, you know, does she know the meaning of the word Kafkaesque? I don't think so. I don't think she knows the meaning of a lot of words. But, you know, everybody knows what a boy is as compared to what a girl is, and vice versa. You know, you don't really have to twist yourselves into a pretzel to come up with the definition, unless you're trying to patronize a tiny percent of the population, which is the people formerly known as transvestites. Now they've been rebranded as transgenders. And for this guy who went to medical school to say what he said is just crazy. It makes no sense any more than Ketanji Brown saying she's not a biologist, so she doesn't know what a woman is. 844-500-4242. So this is Abdul Al-Sayed. I guess this is the most played cut of his interview last night with Jesse Waters. Some people were saying Jesse wasn't hard enough on him. He's not a good interviewer and all that. I thought he did a fine job. You know, he got the point across that this guy's a duplicitous socialist Islamist. Or maybe I should say communist. Cut one.
2: So, Abdul, you're a doctor, right?
3: Selectively.
4: I am.
2: So you think it's okay for a parent to slash his kid's thing off? You think that's okay?
3: I mean, do you really want to have this conversation? Are you circumcised?

0: yeah, but I mean, that's a
1: Jesse,
0: personal question.
1: Okay.
0: Doctor.
1: So you probably should want to move on.
0: A circumcision's different than castration.
1: I think it's a problem that you think that you get to decide what happens between a parent, a doctor, and a patient. And I'm just saying that, yes, circumcision is surgery on a kid's ding-a-ling. So if you really want to bring that up, you can. I just think you guys are really selective about how you want to talk about these things.
0: Abdul, Michigan's not going for that. That is sick stuff.

0: that Chuck? That doesn't sound like the version I know, the live version. That's the famous one is the live version. But anyway, so in my experience, a circumcision is just is rather a minor procedure to probably enhance the health of the male infant or child, whereas castration is a catastrophic mutilation of the body that changes everything, and it makes you dependent on artificial synthetic drugs for the rest of your life. It's insanity. I mean, you don't, if you're not having a problem with part of your body, you don't mutilate it. I mean, it's one thing if it's a cosmetic surgery, you know, you don't like your nose. Okay. Do a little work on your nose. But I mean, your genitalia, you think that's like a cosmetic procedure? Is that what he's saying? Good Lord. 844-500-4242. What a strange place the Democrat Party finds themselves in now with this, get guys like this Egyptian and all the rest of them, actually. Angie Nixon in Florida, the Christian seminarian in Texas, Talafrico, who hates Christianity. I mean, what is it? Do they really think they're going to fool the real working classes? We'll play some cuts from about the working classes too, about where they're going. 844-500-4242. I'm Howie Carr.
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0: 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What are the results thus far?
1: Today's poll question, which you can vote in at HowieCarshow.com, is do you agree with Abdul El-Sayed that circumcision and castration are pretty much the same thing? Yes, no, or I'm not a biologist.
0: No.
1: 87% of the audience says no.
0: Only 87%?
1: Well, 11% of the audience are not biologists,
0: Sally. Okay.
1: And 2% say yes.
0: All right. Okay. 603 says, strange how convicted rapists, when given the choice, choose chemical castration, not the knife. I'm sure forced surgical castration by the state would be deemed cruel and unusual punishment. Good point. Good point. The Eighth Amendment to the United States Constitution prohibits cruel and unusual punishment. And it's making it sound like like these kids are just going in there that are 8 years old and they're just like saying, well, you know, I want to get a pirate hat instead of a sword at the museum, you know, or at the toy store. They're not capable of making the decisions. I never ran into a kid when I was a kid or any time since then who wanted to have to make that decision. It's crazy. 844-500-4242. Circumcision, says 603, protects against infection and cancer. It is remarkable that a physician would equate the two. He is a graduate of a medical school. I do not believe he has a medical license, and I don't think he ever has had one.
2: This is the house of learned doctors.
0: 207, it's not just castration, which is just the testicles. That's enough. This is emasculation, removal of all male parts. A circumcision is a snip of skin. Yeah, a circumcision is done for health reasons, usually. I mean, I think it can be botched and hurt, and cause trouble down the road, but in the vast majority of cases, it doesn't. It's just a simple, it's like getting your tonsils removed, only a lot simpler, I think. 844-500-4242. 508 says, Dolly loved animals. She absolutely loved America. Very patriotic Dolly show down in Myrtle Beach years ago, a class act. Yeah, she was a nice person. I mean, no one has a bad word to say about Dolly Parton, I don't think. Maybe they do, but I don't know of anybody. Dave, you're next with Howie Carr. Go ahead, Dave.
3: Howie, cut out the circumcision talk. Really, cut it out. Anyway, I can't help but think.
0: Do you think I've ever brought up circumcision on my show unless someone else would bring it up?
3: Yeah, I'll drop it. Anyway, I can't help but think, hearing the news about the Iranian threat on the little boy there. Well, he's not such a little boy anymore, but I can't help but think that Melania's got to be in his face saying, all right, Daddy, what are you going to do about it? So hopefully he says the hell of it and gets this job done and everything get back to normal again, you know?
0: Yeah, I know. It seems like, though, if this thing's really going to work, they're going to, it really would be better if they didn't have to, destroy everything, just the economy. It'd be better not to have to kill a lot of people. But, you know, now the Wall Street Journal, which hates Donald Trump with a passion, they less and less even pretend to be a Republican newspaper, at least in the news columns. They're saying, oh, the Trump administration says all the oil is getting through, but the experts say there's very little oil still getting through the Strait of Hormuz. And I'm just tired of this. 844-500-4242. 781, throw in vasectomy just for the hell of it. Yeah, well, I mean, vasectomy is a whole, that's a whole different thing. That's a, That's not to be confused with castration or emasculation or any of that stuff. 844-500-4242. Yeah, I think that all of these physicians that are performing this gender affirming surgery. They're going to be in for a lot of trouble down the road because they're going to get sued. They're already getting sued. And you talk about people being in prison for a crime they didn't commit for 10, 15, 30 years. I mean, when someone chops off your body parts, your life is never the same. I mean, you're damaged. You are never going to be a whole person again, and they're going to do it when you're not even of majority. You're a minor, and they're going to do this and let you do it, and you don't think people are going to sue down the road for doing this to them? And I don't think that's a frivolous lawsuit. If someone did that to somebody I loved, then I would be all in favor of them suing. I try to stop it, though, first of all, even if it meant kidnapping the kid. 844-500-4242. I'm Howie Carr.
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7: I'm Tori Gates with this WXTK News Update. State Senator Dylan Fernandez will host a Cape Bridges Forum in Mashpee this week. With a preview, here's Brian Berner.
8: Senator Fernandez will be joined by the Executive Director of Megaproject Delivery for MassDOT at the forum and says that residents of all Cape Cod towns are invited to attend Thursday's forum at Mashpee Town Hall, which will run from 5:30 to 6:30 p.m. to hear updates on the project and to ask any questions that they may have. I'm Brian Berner.
7: Hyannis Fire Department is now carrying a form of Group O whole blood through a partnership with Cape Cod Hospital. The fire department's transfusion medics can now deliver blood to patients with hemorrhagic shock at the scene of an emergency and on the way to the hospital. Officials say the regional asset is available to every department on Cape Cod on any call that needs it. Cape Cod National Seashore is offering free admission to its beaches today to celebrate the 110th birthday of the National Park Service. Entrance fees are waived for visitors at Coast Guard and Nauset Light beaches in Eastham, Race Point and Herring Cove beaches in the Provincetown area, Head of the Meadow Beach in Truro, and Marconi Beach in Wellfleet. I'm Tori Gates, News Radio 95 WXTK.
9: 1 degree outside, meteorologist Danielle Noyce here with your weekly Noyce's Notes. Late August marks the start of the historical danger zone for New England tropical systems. Bob in 1991 and Carol in 1954 both hit in this window, and there's a meteorological reason for that. Ocean temperatures peak in late August. That's fuel, allowing tropical systems to maintain intensity farther north than they could earlier in summer. While it's been a quiet hurricane season so far this year, it only takes one to change it all. Track the tropics and more right in our free 1 degree outside weather app.
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15: From the Byrna Less Lethal Pistol Studio, it's Howie Carr.
0: The texters are telling me more about all these rebuilt below-the-belt procedures that I want to know about. I don't have any need for it to know all this stuff. I'm not planning to have anything done. I never was planning to have anything done, and I really it's like learning the rules of cricket. It's not necessary. I've got better things to do with my time. Mark, you're next with Howie Carr. Go ahead, Mark.
16: Hey, good afternoon, Howie.
0: Hey, hi.
16: Have you ever noticed that these male left-wing politicians, they all have one thing in common? I mean, and I noticed it on this El Sayed guy recently. They all have the Fertakta bracelets, you know, with the big brown beads or the fabric, raggy-looking bracelets, or even the cheap plastic one. Charlie Parker is famous for wearing them. It drives me crazy. And, you know, and what are they trying to show by wearing these?
0: I have no idea. I don't understand this guy at all. I mean, what is he? What's his whole rap? I mean, why did his family come to the United States if they hated it so much? Same thing with Ilhan Omar. Why would you go to a place where you despise everything? Mark,
16: and
0: I mean,
16: coaching these guys? Who's coaching these guys? Who's telling them what to say when they're in front of a camera on national TV? I mean, all they have to do is ask him a couple of questions, and they expose themselves.
0: Right. I mean, whoever's telling them, they should fire them because they're really not doing a great job. This is a great one here on the Michigan ICE just picked up a child rapist, and Jesse Waters asked him the obvious question here. Cut five.
17: Abdul. You got a guy
18: yes,
17: in Michigan.
18: So are American citizens.
17: You got a
18: I
17: guy.
18: Just think, look,
17: let me
18: we
17: just
18: have
17: say
18: a
17: something.
18: Okay, to get back to the conversation about the broader issues.
17: Okay.
18: Well, you cut me off, Jesse, and you said we're going to have a good conversation. So I'd like to do that. I just want to answer the point. When I travel the state, and I have traveled my state, more people are asking me about how they're going to afford their gas and groceries. They're not asking me about immigration.
17: Well,
18: now,
17: they also don't want to get molested. Abdul, you got a guy here from Southeast Asia, molested a kid. ICE just picked him up. You want that guy to stay in Michigan?
18: I'm glad that guy got picked up, but that's a different thing than saying that INS would not have picked him up. Jesse, you're too smart for this.
17: Come it's on. A bureaucratic that is a gotcha game you're game. Playing,
18: one
17: and that's
18: guy,
17: a dodge.
18: You point to him, you say,
17: you need guys
18: ICE,
17: to get
18: ICE
17: these guys out of the country.
18: And therefore, ICE, we need ICE. I'm just saying, look, playing by your own rules. When we had INS, we had fewer people doing the things that you're talking about.
17: That's because Biden didn't blow open the border back then.
18: When we had that.
17: All right. That's because Biden didn't blow open the border back then.
18: That's not a nice question. All right. That's a CBP question.
17: No. You guys let in a ton of people, and we got to get them out.
0: We didn't used to have this problem. Yeah. You used to have to sign an affidavit. You used to have a sponsor to come into the country, and the sponsor would sign and say he would support you if you so that you wouldn't become a charge on the state, a public charge. You used to have to go down to the police station every 6 months and give a good account of yourself that you hadn't committed any crimes. Those days are long gone. And why did it take him 3 seconds to respond when he said, "Are you glad that guy's off the street?" Why did it? Wasn't that an automatic yes? I would think it is. Sean, you're next with Howie Carr. Go ahead, Sean.
19: Hey, Howie. I was thinking about this. I don't know. What do we call it today? Gender reassignment, sex change.
0: They call it gender reassignment or gender affirmation. I call it genital mutilation. I think is the and juvenile genital mutilation. That's even worse. But isn't that what it is? It's mutilating genitalia, isn't it?
19: Absolutely. So as I'm thinking about it, we let murderers out of jail in this state because their brains aren't fully developed if they commit the offense
0: Correct. For
19: a certain age. Yet we're letting children, honestly,
0: yeah,
19: make these decisions.
0: Sean, I don't think you can get a tattoo if you're 14 or 15 years old. If you can't get a tattoo, how can you agree to genital mutilation?
19: Well, you certainly can't smoke. You got to be 21 right now, I believe.
0: Yeah, you're not allowed to buy cigarettes if you're under a certain age. Period. Nobody under, you know, if you were born, I think, in the 21st century, you're not, or you're maybe like up to 2020 to 2005, you're not allowed to buy. After that, you're not allowed to buy cigarettes, period. Yeah. How is that possible? I mean, cigarettes aren't good for you, but, you know, it's better to be smoking a couple of packs of Marlboros a day for 10 years than it is to get your family jewels chopped off. You can recover from, sometimes, most of the time, you can recover from smoking two packs a day when you're young. You're not going to regrow the family jewels. I agree. Chris, what are you laughing at? It's true. I'm not a doctor. I just play one on C-SPAN sometimes. Chris, you're next with Howie Carr. Go ahead, Chris.
20: Hey, Howie. Long time, many times. You know,
0: thanks.
20: The problem is these people are perverts. And they're pedophiles. And, you know, no kid has this stuff in their mind. There's a grown-up somewhere that's put this in their mind.
0: Right, I agree.
20: Need to be hurt. If it's a school teacher doing it, they need to be fired. If the school has that as a program, it needs to be shut down. And I'm not sorry to say, if it's a parent, they need those kids taken away because this is abuse. You know, a child depends, all kids depend on us. You know, growing up in Massachusetts and in an inner-city project, I lived at D Street, eventually ended up in the Weymouth Projects. I mean, you know, the neighborhood took care of you. The grown-ups, even in the bad neighborhoods, they looked out, and if you did something wrong, they watched out for you. But now it's like kids can't depend on the grown-ups to look out for them. You know, the grown-ups
0: right.
20: are like, oh, yeah, sure, go ahead and do something as crazy and insane as getting, you know, your male junk chopped off. You know, these people really need to be arrested. And until that happens, they're going to keep going. And when that guy's in the interview, I don't know why the interviewer is looking at him going, well, okay, so you're a pedophile. You want to talk to little kids about sex. You're no different than a
0: or how about a if you want to, if you don't like the word pedophile, they say, I don't want to have sex. How about statist? How about, isn't it a way of torturing a kid, male or female, to hurt? You're hurting the kid. Why would you do something like that? And you're right, the projects, you know, the projects weren't perfect, obviously. There's a lot of terrible stuff going on. That's where Whitey Bulger came out of. But think about what happened a couple of years ago when Michelle Wu, they had the transvestite, the transgender party in South Boston. And one of the transvestites died of a drug overdose. The cops came in and they find five little kids naked in the back room. And Michelle Wu would never release the police reports. Remember that? 84. I remember it. One of the many police reports they never opened for us. 84. They never gave us. They never turned over. 844-500-4242. 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
5: Howie Carr is back.
0: Joining us now is Silver Dave from local Silver Mint in Ware, New Hampshire, and he checks in with us once a month to tell us about precious metals and how things are going, and about silver bits, which are these cool new things that that he's making that are about the size of dimes, and that you can just stack them up, as he says in the ad. Silver Dave, what's happening on the precious metal front right now this month?
6: Howie, thanks for having me on. Things are very exciting right now. We're seeing some rise in precious metals prices, gold, silver, even copper. And as we continue to make silver bits, as you mentioned, dime-sized little pieces of pure silver, you can trade them for goods and services regardless of the condition of the financial system or internet. And we've been selling loads of them. 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And we're very happy about that. So it's going quite well, Howie.
0: Yeah, it's, I wish I had some down here on the Cape. I'd like to hold them up for the camera. They are really cool, the silver bits. Now, you know, silver's had kind of a rocky ride this year. Am I right about that, Silver Dave?
6: Oh man, definitely. We've seen an all-time high at the beginning of the year. Silver price went up to around $120, and then it dropped very fast down close to around $75. Now the silver price is still hanging around 75. However, you know, last year the silver price was around 30. So, you know, most guys are up double, if not more than that. But for a brief period of time, you were about 4X, and then it came back and kind of leveled. But it does look like we're getting ready to see some price movement again. I won't be surprised if we see another bull run in this next coming month.
0: You know, you sent me a story. Is silver or Bitcoin the right choice for you? I don't understand. I don't do any research on it, but I don't understand why you would want Bitcoin or crypto when you could have silver or gold.
6: Me too. The thing is that a lot of the cryptocurrencies are made to appeal to people who are interested in an alternative to the conventional system. The problem with the cryptocurrencies is that they aren't anything. What I mean by that is that silver, the value of silver and gold comes from its usefulness as a material to make things. Mm-hmm. And more than 50% of all patented things in the U.S. Patent and Trademark Office have silver somewhere in the ingredients. Well, Bitcoin and the other thousands of cryptocurrencies that are out there, they don't actually have any usefulness to keep. And as Warren Buffett says, it operates on the greater fool theory, the idea that you're going to sell it to the next greater fool for more money. And that's the only theoretical value the cryptos have, is that you're going to sell it to the next guy for more money. But it's not a material. You can't use it for anything. You can't make anything without it. You can't even see it. And it doesn't actually exist except on your computer.
0: So you have... You have in the if you follow the European media, they have the Iranians have been hacking in to British power plants. Now, who's to say that the Iranians or the North Koreans or some, you know, Dr. No type freelance terrorist group couldn't hack into all the Bitcoin cryptocurrency and just wipe it off the face of the planet? Is there? I mean, if you don't have physical assets, what do you really have? I mean, am I being a Luddite by saying that, Silver Dave, by asking that question?
6: No, I don't think so at all. I think that is a very legitimate concern. And to me, not only do I think it's possible something like that could happen, I would even say that I think it's it might even be likely that someday something's going to go wrong and that the people that own the cryptos are going to see it go back to zero. Now, it might go up for a period of time and then go to zero, and then you've got nothing. But when you have a physical silver in your hand, when you've got silver bits in your hand, you know that they're there. It's not theoretical, and no one can hack them out of your pocket on the internet. So I'm much, much more, my bias is towards actual things, tangible things. And so I like silver, I like gold, I like tools, I like equipment, I like things I can use. But the cryptos, to me, it feels, not only is it not anything, but they even refer to them as coins when they are not coins. They refer to the process of accumulating Bitcoin as Bitcoin mining, but it isn't mining. And when you call things by the improper name, that tells me it's fake, that there's something hiding here. Like, they're trying to tantalize people with these words that aren't correct.
0: Bitcoin mining, it's like having a unicorn ranch, right?
6: Yeah, unicorn ranch. Oh, yeah, come to the unicorn ranch. Whoa, wait a second. I have a feeling that there's a scam when you tell me to come to your unicorn ranch.
0: So you have a physical store. You're not a mail order place. 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How do they get to local Silver Mint?
6: Okay, that's a great question. 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You can buy it. We'll ship it to you, or you come in our store. And also, if people are interested in learning a little more about silver versus crypto and XRP, tonight on Local Silver Mint YouTube channel, we have a video coming out, Local Silver Mint on YouTube, that's going to talk about that very thing, and that'll be coming out at 4:45 tonight. 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
0: So if you're getting into the White Mountains, into New Hampshire for the last these last few days of summer before Labor Day, just stop on by Local Silver Mint, and you're there every day, right? 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
0: Yeah, if you remember the old dimes before they made them out of alloys or whatever they make them out of now, these are like the old style dimes, and they're really cool, and they have on the side, the ridges, they have the ridges on the side like an old dime.
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0: 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I'm Howie Carr. 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
27: 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Shockwaves across America. I'm Lisa Brady.
28: And I will always...
27: The tribute's only just beginning for Dolly Parton. Her family says the legendary entertainer died peacefully today in Nashville. She was 80.
29: I'm really shocked, and to me, it feels like the death of Elvis Presley. It really does.
27: Singer-songwriter Don McLean telling Fox Parton was tough as nails with a lot of class and worked hard.
29: She valued the opportunity she was getting because she grew up with very bleak horizon.
27: Parton was the fourth of 12 children growing up in a one-room cabin. She started writing songs in grade school and left for Nashville the day after graduating from high school.
30: Parton's first shot at stardom came when she joined the Porter Wagoner Show in 1967.
31: I was lucky that I got a chance to be that exposed to that many people at one time, and that was really what kind of shot me up there and got me a good grip.
30: While on the show, Parton decided to pursue her career as a solo artist, and in 1971 debuted her first number one solo hit, Joshua, followed by other chart toppers like Love is Like a Butterfly, I Will Always Love You, and the legendary Jolene.
27: Fox's Alexis McAdams, Parton's husband of nearly 59 years, Carl Dean, died last year. President Trump is ordering flags lowered for 1 week in her honor. Fighting tariffs with tariffs, Canada hitting some U.S. goods with higher costs, including steel, set to take effect next month, retaliating for higher U.S. tariffs after trade talks broke down. But stocks finish higher. The Dow up 160 points at the bell, the S&P and the NASDAQ also in the green. 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
1: I'm Tori Gates for this WXTK News Update. Final testimony has resumed in the trial of the woman accused of killing her three young children in Plymouth Superior Court. Lindsay Clancy has admitted to strangling the children in 2023, but has pleaded not guilty while claiming she had postpartum psychosis. Prosecution psychologist Kirk Heilbrun is on the stand again after giving testimony yesterday. The judge said one other witness will be called after Heilbrun before closing arguments begin. Also, a defense motion for a mistrial in the case was denied. Road closures and detours are planned in Falmouth as part of the ongoing Great Pond Sewer Project. Here's Brian Berner with more.
13: The Brickhaven Road Sandwich Road intersection was closed, and authorities say that once work there is completed, Brickhaven Road will be closed between Sandwich Road and Gifford Street. Authorities say that the road closures will generally be between 7 a.m. and 5 p.m. on weekdays, and say that drivers are advised to allow extra travel time and use alternate routes when possible. I'm Brian Berner.
1: The Red Sox beat the Marlins 4-2 last night. They play again this evening, 6:40 p.m. first pitch. I'm Tori Gates, News Radio 95, WXTK.
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15: Traffic slows between Route 137 and Route 124 as you make your way west on Route 6. Then you have quite a bit of running room until right after Route 130, where traffic slows as you make your way to the Sagamore Bridge. Route 28 northbound slows as you approach the Bourne Rotary. With your Cape Cod traffic, I'm Lexi Mack, and I've got your back.
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18: Doesn't get much better than this for August. I'm 1 degree outside meteorologist Danielle Noyce with your forecast. Temperatures falling through the 70s gradually this evening. No precipitation to worry about. A west-southwest breeze 10 to 15 miles per hour. And mainly clear skies tonight with lows in the lower 60s. Tomorrow's beautiful, plenty of sun. Low humidity, highs in the upper 70s with a light wind. Thursday turns mostly cloudy and more humid again. Highs in the upper 70s and a breezy wind out of the south. 10 to 20 miles per hour. For the only forecast you need to know, download our free 1 degree outside weather app.
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0: 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All kinds of ways to watch me if you're if you want to continue to follow me after my C-SPAN week ends. on Friday. Joining us now is a guy I work for on occasion, Chris Ruddy. He's the CEO of Newsmax, which is one of the big cable news stations, and he's a confidant of the president. He lives in Florida, member of Mar-a-Lago, and he's like me, a former Rupert Murdoch hand back in the old days. And I just thought he'd be a good person to talk to as we approach Labor Day about what's going on. Chris Ruddy from Newsmax, thanks for being with us here on the Howie Carr Show.
4: Howie, great to be on. I would only qualify that by saying you said we were one of the cable news. We're the only cable news channel in America that represents America. So we'll just say we're the only one from now on.
0: Okay. All right. All right. Hey, Chris, my first question for you. You used to stay in pretty close contact with Lindsey Graham. He would call you at night, and you knew him. What do you think is going to happen tonight in this in this runoff in South Carolina? The latest poll I saw, the Ralph Norman and Darlene Graham Nordone were within 1/10 of a point. What do you think is going to happen?
4: Well, I'm hearing that it looks pretty good for Ralph Norman. And I don't know his sister. I never met her before. I knew Lindsey very well. I knew him for 20 years almost, and I supported him. I thought he was a great senator. I didn't agree with everything he stood for, but I support Israel, for instance, national security issues. I thought he was great on those. And

0: people in South Carolina. I know a lot of people have been moving down from the Northeast, but I didn't know it was was that packed of a state, you know?
1: It's I think she seems like a nice lady. She's sincere, right? But she says the Republicans need to talk more about health care and education access. Okay, fair issues in a general election. That's not usually what our main priorities of the conservative, like a typical conservative. So it makes you wonder. And she said her brother talked too much about national security. So I don't know. I think the president sometimes makes these decisions. As I've told him before, he doesn't. Nobody bats 1,000. I think he bats a lot higher than most of us, right? But he doesn't always bat 1,000 on these. I didn't endorse either candidate. I thought Russell Fry, the congressman, was the best choice of all of them. He came third.
0: He was the youngest one, right? He was the he'd be there for the duration, and he's not. But it's
1: Trump guy is a strong guy, strong conservative. Like, hey, you get this guy in there, and he's been a strong supporter of the president. But I think the president, you know, we'll see. Hopefully Darlene will work out if she wins. But again, you know, we're seeing sometimes things happen that just aren't, like, completely clear what's going on, right?
0: Yeah, what about the new press secretary? You know, people are speculating. This is, I guess, Caroline Leavitt's last week, and she was great. And you know, she was she's a good New Hampshire girl, and lives in South Florida like you and I do in the winter. Who do you think's going to take her place?
1: What about Howie Carr? Do you think he would be willing to leave Boston to go there?
0: Like William Tecumseh Sherman, if nominated, I will not run. If elected, I will not serve. But it's, you know, how about Scott Jennings? Do you think that's serious or not?
1: I think he's being considered. I think he's a strong conservative, good guy. I don't have any reason to question him. But I think, you know, the president's sort of funny on these issues. He'll pick somebody he likes that's on TV, I think, or surprise people on this. He loves going through the process of it because it's like picking the winner in the Apprentice show, right?
0: Yeah.
1: And seeing who's going to get fired and who's going to win. So stay in. So he likes it. But I think at the end of the day, you know, the messaging of the White House has not been so great because the president has a really good track record, but nobody knows about it. Like, they're not talking about all the successes.
0: Well, I mean, but he seems to get off the rails sometime, like talking about changing the name of Lake Ontario. I mean, that's kind of a crazy thing to be talking about, isn't it?
1: Well, the president likes, he's like stream of consciousness, right? He gets sidetracked on issues. So the job of the White House press secretary, but also the team of the White House, is making sure that there's coordinated messaging. Mm-hmm. We find, like, a lot of the White House people don't go on the TV shows. Like, occasional secretary will come on from the cabinet. They don't go on. They're told not to go on by the White House. And then none of their junior staffers, some of them that their job is communications, don't go on any shows. You probably find it's hard to get them to come on. And it's in, frankly, I've never heard anything like it. You don't want people to talk about the administration on podcasts, radio shows, TV. Like, what's going on there? Are they thinking straight over there? And so, you know, we've had this. I've actually written about it. It's not new. I've said, like, they don't get their message out because they don't put anyone on air.
0: Well, someone just texted in and says, can you please ask Chris if he can get Newsmax on Sirius? He wants to be able to listen to the show like Fox is on. I think all the other major cable stations are on XM Sirius. Is Newsmax on?
1: So they have 10 liberal leaning to a 12 information channels liberal, and they have Fox, and maybe they have Breitbart part time or something. But they don't have Newsmax. They won't put us on. We've asked them many times. They won't put us on. I think, you know, I can't tell you the reason. I'm guessing there's a, you know, with 12 liberal stations, there's a bias there. And what I suggest is I used to have SiriusXM. I don't listen to them anymore. I listen to AM, or I listen to Newsmax on my app. And I don't pay the fee. I just don't.
0: Well, that's the thing. I mean, they're fading. They're, you know, Sirius XM is they've lost a lot of power, especially with people going to Bluetooth, Spotify, whatever, you know, in the car. So you'd think they would want to put you guys on just to, you know, just have another attraction to get people

0: 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So you think it would be. 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You can get free access to our other channels. And you can listen in your car anywhere in the world. We have podcasts and all sorts of things. So, and I'm sure you're doing that type of thing, too.
1: We are. We've got
0: 15 million people have downloaded the app.
1: Yeah. Andrew says, I hope it's Scott Jennings, if for no other reason than it'd take half of CNN's ratings with him, and and when he's done, go to 60 Minutes and piss off the libs there. I think Scott Jennings, you know, he was a guy, an aide to McConnell. He's never made the big money. He's now making the big money. I don't think he wants to go to the White House. I mean, it was a great job for Caroline. It was a great move up. But I think, you know, for a guy like Scott Jennings, it would cost him money to go there.
0: Yep. And Caroline, you discovered Caroline, I believe, right? You put her on radio, didn't you?
1: Yeah, she had run for Congress, but we put her on radio. Yeah, she's fantastic.
0: I remember getting a call from a guy named Howie Carr saying, a person you got to have on Newsmax. We had Caroline as a paid contributor on Newsmax. You remember those years? Fox wouldn't have Caroline on. She was banned. The pro-Trump people were banned from Fox.
1: Right.
0: And Caroline got the attention of the president being on Newsmax, which we're glad. And so she went on to bigger and better things. But it shows you Newsmax can have a real impact with these great personalities and people. And we're putting people on that Fox won't put on.
1: Yeah, Kevin McCarthy, who wasn't a bad guy, but he tried to knock her off when she was running in the primary, even though she was running against a guy who wasn't even from New Hampshire. And they spent $10 million to dust her up. You know, so you're right. I mean, she never fit in. I think now she fits in with the Fox people. They love her. But, you know, Fox goes with a winner, don't they? I mean, that's one thing we both learned from working for Rupert Murdoch, isn't it?
0: They go with winners, and then they decide you're not a winner, and they don't have you on anymore. I mean, they opposed the president in 16 and 20 and 24. They froze out him and his family for a couple of years on Fox. They wouldn't cover any of the rallies. So, you know, Newsmax is consistent, and I can tell you we're going to remain consistent no matter what.
1: What happened to Tucker Carlson? What's your theory, Chris Ruddy?
0: Well, I never talked to his psychiatrist to understand exactly what happened. It's a joke.
1: I get it.
0: But, you know, look, Tucker was a god for conservatives and tremendous force. And overnight, he's just gone downhill ever since leaving Fox. At Fox, he was getting a little weird, I thought, on the Ukraine stuff and the pro-Russia stuff, and I disagreed with him. But overall, I would say he was good, great. But he then leaves, and, you know, between the UFOs and the Jewish conspiracies, the anti-Semitism stuff scares the hell out of me because we know the danger anti-Semitism poses. I'm a Catholic. You're a Catholic. But we know, the end of the day, you know, the Nazis killed the Jews first, but when they went into Poland, they rounded up all the priests, and they killed 5,000 priests because they were a threat to the state, you know? Do you really want these type of people running things?
1: It never ends.
0: Saying there's some positive things to the Nazis.
1: Yeah, it never ends with the Jews. That's the lesson of history, and they don't seem to understand that. So, Chris Ruddy, I'll see you when we get down to Florida again in the fall, and it's good to talk to you, and I like being on with Bianca every once in a while, every week or so.
0: Well, we love having you on anytime you want to be on, and I would say tonight we're going to be covering the South Carolina results live on Newsmax. So check us out on cable or in your streaming and or apps, and tune in.
1: Could be a late night if the polls are correct. It's could be a nail biter. All right, Chris Ruddy from Newsmax, thanks for being with us. We really appreciate it, and you have a great channel, and we enjoy watching it. Thank you. That's Chris Ruddy from Newsmax, 844-500-4242. I'm Howie Carr.
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1: 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Jared, what is the poll question? What are the results thus far?
0: Today's poll question, which you can vote in at HowieCarshow.com, is do you agree with Abdul El-Sayed that circumcision and castration are pretty much the same thing? Yes, no, or I'm not a biologist.
1: I'm not a biologist, but I feel that I can make I can answer the question definitively. No, they are not the same thing.
0: 93% of the audience says no, 6% say they are not biologists, and 1% says yes.
1: All right. Okay. 844-500-4242. 844-500-4242. Someone says Fox jumped the shark on election night 2020. I agree. I go back and I watch it a little bit now, every now and then. I'm watching it right now. There's just Dolly Parton's death is just dominating the programming. But, you know, I can take it or leave it, really. I don't watch it as nearly as much as I used to. But, you know, and Chris has a vested interest in saying they've gone regime controlled media, but you know, they as much as they are not what they used to be, they're still better than the Wall Street Journal, which is to say it's the same company, but the Wall Street Journal, the New York Post, the California Post, and Fox News. And, you know, the New York Post is probably furthest Republican, and the California Post, I guess. I don't read that regularly. But, you know, the Wall Street Journal is not that much different than the New York Times, at least on the news pages. I don't think. 844-500-4242. Limerick guy says, great guest, Howie. Have him on again. We will have him. We'll have him on again. He's a good guy. And I like him. He's an ink-stained wretch. He started out as a newspaper man. And that's what Rupert always used to say, that he said, you know, whatever happens, you know, when he started buying the Fox, before the Fox News Channel, he had the Fox Network, and he said, don't you guys worry. He would come to Boston and tell us that, the Boston Herald, every Christmas. He said, don't you guys worry, because we're always going to need newspaper guys, because they produce the content, the product. They know how to do the reporting. He's 94 now, and I don't think you'd say that, but it used to make us feel good back in those days. 844-500-4242. I'm Howie Carr.
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5: I'm Tori Gates with this WXTK News Update. State Senator Dylan Fernandez will host a Cape Bridges Forum in Mashpee this week. With a preview, here's Brian Berner.
22: Senator Fernandez will be joined by the Executive Director of Mega Project Delivery for MassDOT at the forum and says that residents of all Cape Cod towns are invited to attend Thursday's forum at Mashpee Town Hall, which will run from 5:30 to 6:30 p.m. to hear updates on the project and to ask any questions that they may have. I'm Brian Berner.
5: Hyannis Fire Department is now carrying a form of Group O whole blood through a partnership with Cape Cod Hospital. The fire department's transfusion medics can now deliver blood to patients with hemorrhagic shock at the scene of an emergency and on the way to the hospital. Officials say the regional asset is available to every department on Cape Cod on any call that needs it. Cape Cod National Seashore is offering free admission to its beaches today to celebrate the 110th birthday of the National Park Service. Entrance fees are waived for visitors at Coast Guard and Nauset Light beaches in Eastham, Race Point and Herring Cove beaches in the Provincetown area, Head of the Meadow Beach in Truro, and Marconi Beach in Wellfleet. I'm Tori Gates, News Radio 95 WXTK.
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0: Live from the Byrna Less Lethal Pistol Studio, it's Howie Carr.
1: 844-500-4242. We are here on C-SPAN 2. Welcome to the listeners, the viewers of C-SPAN 2. And this is my new book, Mass Corruption, Volume 2, The Text. 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Lots of other great books there, and we'll tell you more about them as we go through the week. Joining us now on the line is Kimberly Ritchie. She is the Assistant Secretary for Civil Rights in the Department of Education, and we're just having we wanted to talk as we approach the beginning of the new school year. Kimberly Ritchie, thanks for being with us here on the Howie Carr Show.
2: Hey Howie, it's such an honor to be with you. Thank you so much for having me.
1: So what should parents think is going to be different? I guess the first thing I should ask you, you guys are dealing with the Harvard situation and some of these other schools that don't want to play ball in return for federal funds. Are you having any luck whatsoever with negotiating with some of the so-called elite schools?
2: Yes, Howie, thank you so much. I'm so glad you started with that. I assumed that your listeners would have a keen interest in the administration's work with regard to Harvard, and I'm so proud to report that we have worked extensively to protect Harvard students from discrimination, especially in light of the Supreme Court's recent decision in the Students for Fair Admissions case, which, of course, as you know, found sweeping racial discrimination in admissions at the university. My office, the office that I get to oversee, is actually currently investigating Harvard for continuing to illegally consider race in admissions, in addition to continuing acts of anti-Semitism. So I am currently investigating Harvard, but as you know, over the last year, the administration has found Harvard repeatedly in violation of certain provisions of federal law. But we are staying committed. We're staying focused. We're going to use every tool in our toolbox to protect the students at Harvard from ongoing discrimination.
1: Now, correct me if I'm wrong. I don't follow this as closely as I should, but isn't Yale just really giving the Trump administration the finger, and everybody in the beautiful people are saying, "Oh, Yale, what a great place," and Harvard shouldn't even be trying to negotiate? Is that a fair description of the situation between Harvard and Yale?
2: Yeah, you know, I think we have engaged so much with Yale over the last year and a half, Howie. There have definitely been ups, there have definitely been downs, but we are seeing movement. I'm proud of that. We are focusing on continuing to enforce the law, and we're going to continue to do that. We're going to make sure that these schools know and that these schools understand that under Title VI, under Title IX, when the law says you cannot discriminate on the basis of sex, that means biological sex. And when it says you cannot discriminate on the basis of race, that means every race, any race, color, or national origin. So we are certainly seeing movement, and that is thanks to the president's leadership and to Secretary McMahon's leadership.
1: All right. Now, you know, the cudgel that you have, obviously, is cutting off funds. But, you know, then the universities like Harvard, they just go to the courthouse in Boston where you have all these people like the judge who said Harvard wasn't discriminating against white and Asian students back 6-7 years ago. It had to go to the Supreme Court. You keep getting hamstrung by these federal judges, don't you?
2: Yeah, I mean, that has certainly been a challenge. You know, and I think our position, the Trump administration's position, is that we know what the law says, we know discrimination, and we're going to continue to root it out. And, you know, Howie, one of the things that we've had to do is really step back and examine all the tools that we have at our disposal. Of course, you mentioned the biggest one, which is the ultimate withholding of federal funds, which means that, you know, once we do find a school in violation, we take the appropriate steps, we follow the appropriate processes, and we are ultimately able to withhold funds. But we also have other tools. And, you know, last year, Ed, the Department of Education, actually placed Harvard on heightened cash monitoring. So we do have these other tools that we are continuing to use, and we are going to continue to use every tool at our disposal to hold schools accountable.
1: Yeah, you know, we read stories in places like the Boston Globe, which is an apologist for Harvard, obviously, and they say, oh, the schools are having to cut back on their administrators because of the reduction in federal funds. And let me tell you, Kim Ritchie, I think you probably know this, but that makes most of us very happy who voted for Donald Trump. But there are so many more bureaucrats and administrators. There are more administrators now in most of these schools, and the more the quote-unquote elite they are, the more likely it is. There's more administrators than there are faculty members. It's crazy.
2: Yeah,
1: people
2: that's
1: who are teaching courses.
2: Right.
1: It's crazy. There's no need for this.
2: That's right. Yeah. No, I think that's something that we see across both higher ed and K-12, Howie, and something that, you know, that I know states are certainly looking at. But there are situations where educational institutions can certainly be top heavy. And of course, one of the things that we advocate for is, as we believe that those closest to the students know what's best for those students. And so we certainly want to see as many resources as possible going straight to students, going straight into the classroom. And we're going to continue to emphasize that.
1: How about the, and you know, I don't know what the federal policy can be about that, but there are all these surveys that are coming out that the percentage of the American people who think that a college education is worth the investment in time and financial resources is lower than it has ever been before in the history of polling. And what I think I know why I think it is, but why do you think that is?
2: Yeah, you know, I think that there are hardworking Americans out there who are having to take a step back and really evaluate what is it that I want to do with my future? What are the options that are going to allow me to achieve my goals? And, you know, as you indicated from the polling, individuals, families, students are really taking a step back and saying, is that degree that I'm going to waste hundreds of thousands of dollars on, is that going to get me what I want for my future? Is that the best path forward? And I think that, you know, we've seen higher education institutions move so far to the left and so far towards, towards indoctrination that, you know, that parents and families are just saying, is that really what I want for my student? Do I want to spend that kind of money? Is it going to get me the job that I want to get? And then on top of it, is the college going to be pushing ideologies that we as a family or we as a as parents or students just flat out disagree with?
1: It seems that there are a lot more private schools in the Northeast than the other parts of the country, but they're all over the country. And the marginal ones, the smaller ones, the ones with lesser endowments, the less prestigious ones, they seem to be toppling over at an ever-increasing rate. I mean, how many of these colleges do you think are going to be around in 20, I mean, or how many are going to be gone in 20 years, these smaller private schools?
2: Yeah, that's a great question, Howie. I don't know that I know the answer to that. You know, I personally went to a private Christian undergraduate college. I only had a couple, you know, 2,000 or 3,000 students. It was a great education for me. But at the end of the day, higher ed is going to have to adjust and figure out whether they are meeting the needs of their consumers, whether they're meeting the needs of customers. And if they're not, they're going to have to adjust to make the right kind of changes. And frankly, just justify to American families and students about why an investment in their institution is worth it.
1: We're speaking to Assistant Secretary for Civil Rights of the Department of Education, Kim Ritchie. What about transgender athletics? I mean, it's still a contentious issue, just in most places. What is the Department of Education doing to protect girls' rights in both higher ed and secondary education athletics?
2: Yeah, thank you so much for that question, Howie. You know, one of the best parts of my job in getting to oversee the Office for Civil Rights is that OCR is responsible for enforcing Title IX, which, of course, as you know, is the federal law that protects educational opportunities for women and girls. I'm so fortunate that this is my third time to get to serve in OCR. And what I can tell you is that under President Trump's leadership and under Secretary McMahon's leadership, this is the most aggressive Title IX enforcement in OCR's history. As you know, the prior administration gutted Title IX, interpreted it in a way where it protected everything other than biological sex. And so we are fully focused on restoring Title IX to ensure that women and girls not only have equal access to education and athletics, but that they have access to intimate facilities where they're not forced to change or use restrooms in front of biological men. And so we are going full force. We are fighting tooth and nail to hold schools accountable. From enforcement against the Maine Department of Education to, going back to Harvard, how we started our conversation today. We are starting to see movement, and the NCAA updated its transgender athletic participation policy to limit competition in women's sports. And Harvard, after that, then removed its prior transgender inclusion policy from the university handbook. So we're gonna keep fighting tooth and nail to protect the rights of women and girls to have that equal educational opportunity that Title IX affords them.
1: Do you think Charlie Baker, the former governor of Massachusetts, who was quite a disappointment to a lot of us in the state, especially in his final term, do you think he's interested in the issue of protecting women's rights in intercollegiate sports in the NCAA?
2: Yeah, that's a great question. You know, I want to say again, we were so pleased that the NCAA did update its transgender athletics participation policy. There are still a lot of schools out there that are still allowing individuals to participate in athletics based on their gender identity, and that deprives women from athletic opportunities. And so we are going to continue to focus on that. We believe that Title IX requires schools to provide athletic opportunities for biological females, and we're going to fight tooth and nail to secure their rights under Title IX.
1: Great. And if people think that their daughters are being discriminated against either in the public schools or in colleges, is there a website that they can go to get help from the Department of Education or from the Office of Civil Rights?
2: Yes, Howie, thank you so much for that question. I just got to have this conversation yesterday. My message to parents is do not wait. If you believe that your child is being discriminated against, if you believe there are biological males in your daughter's dressing room or locker room or restroom, come to OCR. If you go to the Department of Education's website, there is an Office for Civil Rights tab, and there is a link at the bottom of that page that allows parents to file an electronic complaint online. OCR is going to continue fighting on behalf of women and girls, and we want those complaints.
1: Can you send that to Jared, my producer, so we can put a link up? Just tweet it out so people can have that if they need it, because it's very frustrating when this stuff happens and you don't know where to turn, you know, and your kid is, you know, devastated. You know the way it is, and it's just it would be nice to have a place to go. So send that to Jared if you would. Talk to Jared off the air. Kim Ritchie, the assistant secretary for civil rights in the Department of Education. Thank you for being with us. We appreciate it here on the Howie Carr Show.
2: Thank you so much, Howie.
1: Thank you. Come once and you'll understand why my listeners return to Nauset Beach Inn year after year. Many of us think of Cape Cod as the place to be during the summer, but it's super special during the off-season as well. I visited Nauset Beach Inn in Orleans this summer and spoke to several listeners. Jim says he's been coming for the last 7 years. We come here in season and off-season. That's a quote. It's actually better in the off-season, he said. another listener, Robert, lives in Brewster, which is also on the Cape, for those C-SPAN listeners who don't know the geography. But he still comes to the Nauset Beach Inn because he doesn't have the spectacular ocean view from his family's townhouse inland. 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I'm Howie Carr.
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1: If you're hearing this, you should be concerned about the Asian longhorned beetle, an invasive species that's destroying our trees. But you can help. 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
0: Look up, look down, look around, look up, look down, look around. In the trees and on the ground, 'cause the ALB must be found.
1: Some signs of the ALB are dime-sized holes on tree trunks, a sawdust-like material called frass, and the beetle itself, with a long black body and white spots.
0: Look up, look down, look around, look up, look down, look around. In the trees and on the ground, 'cause the ALB must be found.
1: Learn all the signs and how to report them at AsianLonghornedBeetle.com. That's AsianLonghornedBeetle.com.

0: Joey Carr is back.
1: 844-500-4242. The problem is with a place like Harvard, they've got an endowment of $55 billion or so, and they just think they're going to wait out the Trump administration. But I just like to see them, causing them to have headaches and to have to rethink their insane, racist, classist policies that have that've been so detrimental to the whole society. And I hope the Trump people keep going after them. What I'd really like to see is a tax. You know, when they in the first Trump administration they put in a tax of I think 1%, and they made it sound like it was a the end of the world. And they want a millionaire's wealth tax. They want a tax on the money income in Massachusetts over $1 million a year, because everybody has to pay their fair share. Harvard, though, not so much. Harvard pays in lieu of taxes, and I've often said, as a former property owner in both Cambridge and Boston, I paid more of my income in property taxes than Harvard ever did. And, in Harvard, we give so much back to the community. What do you really give back to the community? Come on. Who's kidding who? Bob, you're next with Howie Carr. Go ahead, Bob.
2: Oh, okay, Howie. First of all, whatever happened to Mama T? We have no idea. I'm in North Carolina. You're a former abode.
1: Right.
2: And, we'd like to know what happened to Mama T, and recall a couple of famous quotes from Mr. Dean Rusk and Robert McNamara. We'll fight them over there so we don't have to fight them over here.
1: Yeah, well, I think Mama T is in some kind of a convalescent or nursing home. She's not doing very well. I don't think anybody has seen her in public in many years, have they, Bob? I don't think so.
2: I don't think so either, right? Of course, I miss her husband, Forbesy. Brilliant.
1: Yeah, he's the. By the way, people who don't know who are not a regular listener, Mama T is Teresa Hines Carey. She was married to John Forbes Carey. She was married to John Hines, the senator from Pennsylvania, who was killed in the plane crash. And then Carey married her. She was the second heiress worth nine figures that he married. Well, the first one was Julia Thorne from the Main Line of Philadelphia, and the second one was Hines, an Angolan immigrant from Pittsburgh, the other side of the state. I'm Howie Carr.
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12: This is a Fox News alert. A nation in mourning. I'm Lisa Brady.
13: It was no doubt when you met Dolly Parton, you realized how wonderful she was as a human being.
12: Singer Lee Greenwood telling Fox he's heartbroken over the loss of the global icon. Working her family says the singer, songwriter, actress, playwright, and philanthropist died peacefully today in Nashville. She was 80.
14: She set her sights on Nashville at a very young age and never looked back. Her songs cut across generations and built bridges across political divides. Her career started when she hooked up with Porter Wagoner and spanned seven decades. Dolly is preceded in death by her beloved husband of 59 years, Carl Thomas Dean, who died in April of 2025. At Dolly's request, a small private service will be held for her immediate family. Dolly's fans and friends from around the world are encouraged to pay tribute on social media by tagging at Dolly Parton.
12: Fox's Michelle Pollino, of her many honors and achievements, Parton said what meant perhaps the most was her Imagination Library, which has given more than 200 million books to children, founded in honor of her father, who could not read. President Trump lowering flags for 1 week in her honor and posting, "There will never be anyone like her." Canada rolls out retaliatory tariffs on U.S. goods after trade talks broke down and higher U.S. tariffs kicked in on some Canadian imports.
15: We're under unprovoked attack by President Trump.
12: Ontario Premier Doug Ford telling Fox Business.
15: We say Canadians, myself, we love the American people. We love the U.S. And it's unfortunate that President Trump has taken this avenue.
12: The president accuses Canada of treating some U.S. products unfairly for years. The Big Ten becomes the first conference to ban pro football players from returning to play at its schools as legal fights continue after the NCAA expanded eligibility to 5 seasons instead of 4 over a 5-year period. America is listening to Fox News.
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19: I'm Tori Gates for this WXTK News Update. Final testimony has resumed in the trial of the woman accused of killing her 3 young children in Plymouth Superior Court. Lindsay Clancy has admitted to strangling the children in 2023, but has pleaded not guilty while claiming she had postpartum psychosis. Prosecution psychologist Kirk Heilbrun is on the stand again after giving testimony yesterday. The judge said one other witness will be called after Heilbrun before closing arguments begin. Also, a defense motion for a mistrial in the case was denied. Road closures and detours are planned in Falmouth as part of the ongoing Great Pond Sewer Project. Here's Brian Berner with more.
20: The Brickhaven Road Sandwich Road intersection was closed, and authorities say that once work there is completed, Brickhaven Road will be closed between Sandwich Road and Gifford Street. Authorities say that the road closures will generally be between 7 a.m. and 5 p.m. on weekdays, and say that drivers are advised to allow extra travel time and use alternate routes when possible. I'm Brian Berner.
19: The Red Sox beat the Marlins 4-2 last night. They play again this evening, 6:40 p.m. first pitch. I'm Torrey Gates, News Radio 95 WXTK.
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23: Traffic remains heavy between Route 137 and Route 124 as you make your way west on Route 6. Then traffic slows again between the Mid-Cape Connector and the Sagamore Bridge. Route 28 northbound slows approaching the Bourne Rotary. With your Cape Cod traffic, I'm Lexi Mack and I've got your back.
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25: Doesn't get much better than this for August. I'm 1 degree outside meteorologist Danielle Noyce with your forecast. Temperatures falling through the 70s gradually this evening. No precipitation to worry about. A west-southwest breeze 10 to 15 miles per hour. And mainly clear skies tonight with lows in the lower 60s. Tomorrow's beautiful, plenty of sun. Low humidity, highs in the upper 70s with a light wind. Thursday turns mostly cloudy and more humid again. Highs in the upper 70s and a breezy wind out of the south 10 to 20 miles per hour. For the only forecast you need to know, download our free 1 degree outside weather app.

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1: Donald Carr?
2: Well, he only worked tirelessly to try and move his beach chair. 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
1: Welcome to the Howie Carr Show, 844-500-4242, and especially welcome to the C-SPAN 2 audience that's with us this week. And this is a New England-based talk show, and you can get us across various platforms, streaming, social media, etc., when we're not on C-SPAN. I'll tell you about it a little bit later on. We're big into Massachusetts, Maine, New Hampshire, all of New England, but New England has the last two primary states in the country every year. Massachusetts, our primaries are next week, September 1st, and New Hampshire primaries are September 8th. Those are the last in the country. And so the primary season is heating up in both states. In Massachusetts, there are two statewide primary fights, one Republican for governor, one Democrat for the U.S. Senate. The Secretary of State has said that they're not getting a lot of action. There's not an overwhelming amount of interest in the Democrat Senate fight or the Republican governor fight. But there are some interesting district attorney races, and they're Democrat primaries across the board in Norfolk County, where the guy who prosecuted Karen Reed is leaving office. Barnstable County down on the Cape, and a first term incumbent is being challenged. There's a tough fight among three candidates in Suffolk County, and there's another one that hasn't gotten as much ink, but it's the biggest county in the state. It's Middlesex County. And the incumbent, Marion Ryan, has been there for a number of years. And she is 71 years old, seeking another term, and she's being opposed by one of her former deputies, David Solit, who's 50 years old. And it's an interesting fight, and I don't think she's done a very good job, honestly. And today, in an unusual turn of events, Marion Ryan, who's listed as a progressive, was not by both Boston newspapers. Both Boston newspapers, my newspaper, the Boston Herald, conservative paper, more conservative, and the Boston Globe, very liberal paper, both endorsed David Solit, who's running to unseat his former boss. And I wanted to have David Solit, who I think is a very good candidate, a very straight arrow guy. I know him a little bit from the campaign, and I wanted to just have him on. David, first of all, congratulations on getting the two endorsements. I don't know what newspaper endorsements ever

0: run by the DA's office and what they call the State Police Detective Unit, the SPDU, in Middlesex County, plays a critical role in investigating homicides, in complex narcotics cases, in public corruption cases. They work within the physical building of the DA's office. So the relationships become very close, appropriately, but also they're involved in some of the most important, most critical cases to public safety. So making sure that you have a high-functioning State Police Detective Unit is very important for making sure the DA's office does a good job.
1: And this guy, Scott Quigley, he in December of 2023, remember that December 2023, he went out and apparently had a few drinks with at least one other, maybe more members of the State Police Detective Unit. And then he left the bar in Woburn, where the office is, and he was going 59 miles an hour in his state unmarked cruiser in a 35 mile an hour zone, crossed a double yellow line, and struck a van for disabled people, and he fatally injured a 37-year-old Special Olympian. He was taken to the hospital, and they took a blood alcohol test, and it was 0.114, which is way above the legal limit of 0.08. And yet, no one in the public, including the defense lawyers that were representing clients that were charged by the DA's office, and the civil lawyers who were suing on behalf of the deceased person, they never knew the identity of the state cop Scott Quigley for more than a year, and they never got his blood alcohol content for 2 years. And Marion Ryan, your opponent, says she didn't know anything about it.
0: That is right, and that is hard for me to understand. Particularly striking in today's Boston Globe editorial. The Globe repeated that apparently Marion Ryan told the editorial board that she did not even know that one of her own troopers had been involved in the crash.
1: Let me read you the exact quote from the Globe editorial. Yet how she did not know that a homicide investigator in the DA's office was involved in a serious cruiser crash at the time that it happened is difficult to understand. She told the editorial board she was never notified about the crash or Quigley's alleged intoxication. And yet, since this story is broken, the Herald broke it, we can take credit for it. Quigley has been suspended without pay. He's been indicted for motor vehicle homicide. At least three members of the state police who knew about it or covered it up in the office have been transferred out. One of the civilian employees of the department knew about it. I mean, this is pretty bad for somebody who is a district attorney in the largest county in the state of Massachusetts, isn't it?
0: It's certainly it's hard to swallow, Howie.
1: What do you why you know this woman very well? Let me just put it to you bluntly. Why are you running against her, Dave Sullivan?
0: I think that the Middlesex District Attorney's Office has a critical duty to protect people, and I love this office. I've worked in this office for 24 years. I was a domestic violence prosecutor. I was an organized crime prosecutor. I was the first chief of the Cyber Protection Unit, which was a unit dedicated to fighting online child exploitation and cyber frauds. And then for the last 6 years, I ran the Cold Case Homicide Unit. My job was to get justice for victims that had slipped through the cracks, victims of sexual assault by strangers, and victims of murder. I love doing that work. I was named in 2025 for that work as the Middlesex County Prosecutor of the Year. But I resigned the week after because I could see that there were things we were supposed to be doing to protect people, and we were not doing it. And that was a direct result of the leadership or the failure of leadership from the incumbent DA. And that's, I decided I was going to do something about it.
1: You know, she signed a document during the BLM situation in 2020. She said she wouldn't take any contributions from the police unions because I'm going to read you a quote. She signed this document along with several

0: several people who, several George Soros type district attorneys who are now in jail who have been recalled from office in across the country. Quote, the interest being advanced by police unions is not safety of our communities, but rather protecting themselves and maintaining the harmful, broken criminal legal system. Sounds like what Scott Quigley, the cop who was allegedly drunk, benefited from, a harmful, broken legal system, and she was denouncing it. When police misconduct occurs, she signed this document, your opponent, it is our responsibility to consider those cases with the same objectivity and analysis we apply to any other case. Do you think she did that in the Quigley case, David Solit?
1: I think that the what I would say, Howie, is that particularly striking to me is the idea that her view that ethics requires that a district attorney not get support from the men and women who work in law enforcement, who wear the uniform, who do the critical work every day, who chase suspects through backyards and pick up cartridge casings in the aftermath of shootings, that those people are somehow off limits, but that it is appropriate to collect campaign contributions from people whose living is representing accused offenders in the courts of Middlesex County. And by the way, I see nothing wrong with a district attorney accepting support from criminal defense attorneys. I have done defense work in the United States Army. That is an important part of the Constitution. I'm proud to have the support of defense attorneys who do their constitutional duty, but it makes no sense to me to say the district attorney should be supported by the defense bar, but should disclaim support from their teammates in solving crimes. That makes no sense at all.
0: The primary is next Tuesday, a week from today, and David Solit is running against the incumbent Marion Ryan. She needs to go, if I can be so bold as to say that. And the early voting is going on now in Middlesex County, so you can vote. And if people want to read more about your campaign and learn more about why you're running, David Solit, where should they go?
1: They should go to davidsolit.com. That's DavidSolit.com. They can follow me on Facebook. They can follow me on Instagram. They can see, read stories about cold cases I solved, including a Boston Magazine profile of the oldest cold case homicide ever successfully prosecuted in Massachusetts. They can read about things I want to do differently, including cracking down on the flow of illegal firearms into the hands of convicted felons and closing public safety loopholes that are putting people in danger.
0: And you're backed by a lot of your former colleagues that that left the office. You're backed by a lot of the survivors and the victims that you've worked with over the years. And that, those are the people you're going to be campaigning with here in these this final week, correct?
1: I am, Howie. And I would say I'm also backed by some of the best female prosecutors ever to come out of the Middlesex District Attorney's Office, including the woman who literally wrote the book on sexual assault and domestic violence prosecution in Massachusetts, Lisa McGovern, who was the woman who personally prosecuted Jared Remy for the murder that all your listeners know about, and also by one of the most talented young prosecutors to come out of our office, a young woman named Ashley Mastrangelo, who is currently the lead prosecutor for Suffolk County, handling the Dr. Todd case that involves allegations.
0: Which is going to be a national, it's going to be a national trial. She's going to become a household name in the next year or so. For sure.
1: Both of those terrific women attorneys are supporting my candidacy, which I think says a lot.
0: And both of them left Marion Ryan's office, who's running as a paragon of women's rights and women's political plans. But a lot of the women are supporting David Solit. David, congratulations, and I really hope you win. And I'm so glad you got these endorsements. I hope they mean something, and I hope people will take a closer look at this race before they vote next week. Thanks for being with us, and good luck.
1: Howie, and I appreciate you letting your listeners know how important these races are.
0: Thank you, David. 844-500-4242. David Solit, he's running in the Middlesex County, the largest county in the Commonwealth. Here we go again. As you drive around, you are seeing more and more real estate for sale signs. Nothing stigmatizes a piece of property more than when it just sits there on the market. That for sale sign gets moldy and starts to wobble. Real estate has definitely softened, and some areas are very stagnant with growing numbers of listings. What can you do to get more eyes on your property? The process which creates a huge buzz and stimulates activity around your property is auction. That's right, auction. J.J. Manning's auction creates a competitive bidding environment, allowing the market to quickly speak and helping you plan your future. In a J.J. 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There are only clear auction terms. Don't list your property for sale because it's traditional. 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
0: 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Jared, what's the poll question? What are the results thus far?
1: Today's poll question is, do you agree with Abdul Al-Sayed that circumcision and castration are pretty much the same thing? Yes, no, or I'm not a biologist.
0: No, I'm not. Someone on the text line said it's like comparing getting a crew cut to having your head chopped off. I think that's a good analogy. Of course, it's very different.
1: Yeah, 92% of the audience says no. 7% say they are not biologists, and 1% say yes.
0: All right. Abdul Al-Sayed, this was an amazing interview last night on Fox. It was comic gold, I think. And he's been down on the NFL. You know, he doesn't like the NFL. I mean, again... the Democrats have a party with people who work for a living. People who work for a living, guys especially, like watching football. Cut 7.
3: You said the NFL was racist. What did you mean by that?
4: Look, I think for Colin Kaepernick's sake, I think he should have had several more years in the NFL. Now, I think he's a pretty damn good quarterback. I think, unfortunately, he lost a lot of time, but... The bigger question right now when it comes to football, look, I know you guys like to think I don't like football, but I'm happy to line up against anybody who thinks that I don't like football. And I'll just tell you, the bigger issue that we have for football right now is I looked at ticket prices to try and go and see a game with my family. It's astronomical, through the roof. Now, I think football used to be the kind of thing that you could enjoy with people.
3: It's another dodge, Abdul.
4: So I mean, football. I want to talk about access to football.
3: I asked you if you thought the NFL was racist because you said the NFL was racist, and now you're talking about ticket prices.
4: No, I'm just telling you the NFL is too expensive. The NFL is too expensive. You don't agree?
3: All right, so you don't think it's racist anymore?
4: Penny. I get it.
3: All right, well, I'm glad. You don't think the NFL is racist anymore.
4: Saying,
3: that's
4: most
3: good.
4: People can't afford that. Bigger issue with the NFL. You want to talk about the NFL. The bigger issue with the NFL is too many people can't afford it. I get you probably can't.
0: What a fraud. 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
25: I'm Tori Gates with this WXTK News Update. State Senator Dylan Fernandez will host a Cape Bridges Forum in Mashpee this week. With a preview, here's Brian Berner.
26: Senator Fernandez will be joined by the Executive Director of Megaproject Delivery for MassDOT at the forum and says that residents of all Cape Cod towns are invited to attend Thursday's forum at Mashpee Town Hall, which will run from 5:30 to 6:30 p.m. to hear updates on the project and to ask any questions that they may have. I'm Brian Berner.
25: Hyannis Fire Department is now carrying a form of Group O whole blood through a partnership with Cape Cod Hospital. The fire department's transfusion medics can now deliver blood to patients with hemorrhagic shock at the scene of an emergency and on the way to the hospital. Officials say the regional asset is available to every department on Cape Cod on any call that needs it. Cape Cod National Seashore is offering free admission to its beaches today to celebrate the 110th birthday of the National Park Service. Entrance fees are waived for visitors at Coast Guard and Nauset Light beaches in Eastham, Race Point and Herring Cove beaches in the Provincetown area, Head of the Meadow Beach in Truro, and Marconi Beach in Wellfleet. I'm Tori Gates, News Radio 95 WXTK.
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17: 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From the Byrna Less Lethal Pistol Studio, it's Howie Carr.
0: 202 says, should unenrolled voters, meaning independent voters, in Middlesex County pull a GOP ballot for Minogue or a Dem ballot to vote against D.A. Ryan? Seems like Mike Minogue will prevail over short sleeve. Leaning towards Dem ballot to vote for David Solet. What would Howie Carr do? I would normally avoid the question, but since you put it so directly, what would Howie Carr do? I would take the Democrat ballot and vote for Solet. I think Minogue's got it under control. But and Solet, you know, he's got the two endorsements and he's got the issues. But she's been around for a long time and she's just pulling out the "I'm a woman, I am woman, hear me snore." You know, not roar, snore for her. And that's the only card she's playing, but probably over half the votes in that in a Democrat primary, especially in Massachusetts, are going to be women. So he's got his hands full, even with the two endorsements. So what I would do, honestly, 202, I would vote for, I'd pull the Democrat ballot and vote for Solon. But that's just me. But then on the other hand, when you take that Democrat ballot, then you got to look at make the decision. Do you vote for Moulton or Markey? And then I've said it before, and I'll say it again. In the Moulton-Markey Senate race in Massachusetts on the Democrat side, the thinking man's vote is a blank, I think. 844-500-4242. 844-500-4242. That's, hey, you know, this is just crazy. Isn't El Cid implying ticket prices are racist, the same as Biden implying poor kids are as talented as white kids? Oh, wait, Democrats. That's Jim from Clearwater. I don't understand. What is he talking about, Colin Kaepernick? That, you know, that somehow he was a victim of racism. He went crazy and lost his mind and wasn't a good quarterback anymore. Sometimes people have a couple of good years, and he had a couple of good years. He wasn't Tom Brady, but he was okay. And then he just kind of threw it all away. It's not on racism. He did it to himself. And, but everybody has to be a victim with the Democrat side. And the Limerick guy says it didn't take him long to figure out just to answer a question with another question. I'm going to play a couple more of these Abdul al-Sayed cuts, but the first thing I wanted to play is CNN has this pollster, Harry Enten, who's been talking about the Democrats' problems with the white working class. And I would say they have a problem with the working class, period, but particularly the white working class. And, you know, the Democrats are trying to sell affordability. Oh, and it's so much worse now under President Trump than it was under Joe Biden, when we had a nice 9% inflation rate and everybody was getting free money, and the value of the currency was being destroyed on a daily basis. But you know what? Despite all of the mainstream media being 95% against Donald Trump, and in spite of the gas and diesel prices, and now home heating oil as we move into the fall, prices being up because of the war in Iran, the Democrats cannot get any traction with the white working class. They cannot get it. And I'd like to ask people, you know, if you're someone who works for a living, is there any way you would vote for a Democrat? Do you think the Democrats are your friends? And when did you lose your confidence in the Democrat Party? But I just want to, this is Harry Enten, it's at CNN, talking about how Republicans have not lost a step with white, non-college educated people. Cut 8.
2: Look at this. The choice for Congress among white non-college voters, and the national polling has tended to be more accurate than the state polling. Well, in October of 2024, the Republicans, they were up by 26 points. Look at where we are now. The Republicans are also up by 26 points.
0: You know, they put people out there like Abdul al-Sayed claiming to be a football fan. They put people like Talafrico out there claiming to be a Protestant minister. It's all BS. People can see through it. How stupid do they think we are? And here's talking about the Democrat Party favorability with white, non-college educated. Cut 9.
2: How about the net favorability rating in the Democratic Party? Look at this. Look at this long-term trend. In 2012, it was minus 2 points. Look at where it was in a CBS News poll that came out within the last month. The Democratic Party's net favorability with non-college white voters, minus 36 points. So the short-term trend, not necessarily good for Republicans and Donald Trump, but the long-term trend's really, really bad for the Democratic Party. Really, really bad. We're talking about, what is this? This is a 34-point drop over the last 14 years. And even if Donald Trump is struggling, remember, it's which side is losing more.
0: You know, what the Democrats don't want to accept as reality is that people who work for a living, I think, and I went to college, but I think like the people in the non-college, I don't think there's a big difference. It's just if you work. I think that's the key differential. If you have a job, a real job, as opposed to not having a real job, you have a different perspective. And people like all these Democrat candidates, like Plattner, like al-Sayed, like like all the Democrats in New York City, you know, including AOC, they've never really worked. And they don't understand, we want to be left alone. You know, just keep your hands out of our pockets and don't try to tell us how to live our lives. And so any of these little things like, you know, Tim Walz, oh, I have a pickup truck. Well, who are you kidding? That makes you one of us. Oh, I have a shotgun, but I don't know how to fire the shotgun. Or John Kerry, getting back to John Kerry and Mama T, when he bought the hunting jacket before he went on his quote unquote hunting trip in southern Ohio back in 2004. Remember that? Can I get me a hunting license here, please? Just you can't. I used to have a city editor. He was a World War II guy, and he would always say, "You can't bleep the troops." You know, you can't fool the conscripts, the people who are working, who are getting the job done. 844-500-4242. So this guy,
1: me a hunting license here.
0: Exactly. So he's talking nonsense here. And he just, you know, all this stuff that he said in the salons that went over big. It's listen to this thing about replacing the right to bear arms with replacing it with the right to health care. This is such nonsense. Cut to.
3: You also said this. You want to replace the right to bear arms with the right to health care. You don't want to replace the Second Amendment, do you?
4: Well, look, man, I think more people are more worried about whether or not they can see a doctor than whether or not they can have a gun. I'm just going to put that out there.
3: I mean, you're dodging the question. Do you want to replace the Second Amendment?
4: I'm just saying that more people are more concerned about seeing a doctor. If we had a right to health care in this country, they probably wouldn't. And I think that'd be a pretty good thing, don't you?
3: I think you dodged the question. And that's a pretty big one in Michigan. But I'll take it as what you said. You said Colin Kaepernick.
4: I'm perfectly fine with people. No, let me just finish to answer your point. You said I dodged a question. I'm perfectly okay with people having their hunting rifles. It's an important pastime. I've got family that goes hunting every single year. But don't you think we should have a right to health care? Don't you think that'd be a good thing in America? Can we just say that?
3: 75% of the country likes the health care coverage they have. I don't want to screw that up.
4: No, 75% of the country wants guaranteed health care through Medicare for All. So maybe you have your facts. I guess we'll find out. I'll give you that.
3: We'll find out in November, but that's a Gallup poll. You might not believe it, but
4: yes,
3: I'm telling you what it is.
4: Yes, we
0: follow-up question. Doctor or Abdul, your wife is a physician. She doesn't take Medicare patients. She doesn't take Medicaid patients. She's basically a concierge physician. So why does your wife not want to? Why does your wife in her own personal business, her own personal practice as a physician, not believe in Medicare for All? Can you tell us that? And of course, the answer is she doesn't want to go broke. She wants to make a decent living, and she can't do that with Medicare for All. And she couldn't. And again, we could keep coming back to this. If they do away with the health care that 225 million of us, 75% of the country, have, we're the ones who subsidize all the freebies for all of his beloved illegal alien welfare recipients from the Mideast and from the Caribbean. And if they don't have our money paying for it, subsidizing the illegal aliens and the deadbeat Democrats' health care, nobody's going to have health care. And you know what? We figured that out too. 844-500-4242. 508 says, ask the Iranians if they would like a Roscoe. Yeah, the Iranians are stuck with one of the most oppressive regimes in the world, which, by the way, Abdul al-Sayed, I'm sure, is rooting for. He wants to keep the 90 million Iranians in oppression and servitude to their Islamist masters. He doesn't care about them. But he's going to tell. Oh, he's comparing apples to oranges. I want the Second Amendment, and I want my private health insurance. And I think most people do in Michigan and everywhere else. This portion of the Howie Carr Show is brought to you by Native Path Grass-Fed Collagen for better bones, joints, skin, and nails. I don't normally talk about supplements on this show, but this one I have had to share. I've been using Native Path Collagen for about a month now, and it's something that my doctor said stopped me in my tracks. Most people over 50 have already lost a third of their collagen, and they don't even know. 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
16: Here's something pretty disturbing I discovered while researching this podcast. This is what it actually says on the Los Angeles Police Department website. The site states that the Adult Missing Persons Unit investigates 3,200 cases a month, and 70% of those missing people are found or returned voluntarily within 2 or 3 days. It goes on to explain, and I quote here, "Since being a missing person is not a crime, police are given a very limited role while conducting these types of investigations." At the bottom of the webpage, it gets more disturbing. There's a section titled, "What if they never returned?" And here's the official police advice. In such situations, you may want to enlist the services of a private investigator to assist in your search. If you can't afford a PI, the police elaborate, quote, "Another option would be to contact the Salvation Army, which has a missing persons locator program." There is not a single sentence on the LAPD website that would lead a loved one of a missing person to have any faith that the police would properly investigate it. What the LAPD is basically saying is, if someone you love goes missing, don't overreact. They'll probably turn up, unless they don't, in which case you should get someone besides the police to look into it. All this is my way of saying, if the police took missing persons cases as seriously as they do, say, bank robberies, I wouldn't have had to do this podcast in the first place and end up chasing a violent criminal halfway around the country. I'm Neil Strauss, and you can hear the full story of To Live and Die in L.A.
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6: In the history of cinema, few films have been as successful as The Godfather. Francis Ford Coppola's gangster epic set a new standard not just for movies about the mafia, but for movies in general. Although, if you talk to the people who made it, The Godfather's prospects for success were far from assured. In fact, before its release, they were pretty bleak.
7: And they said, we're finished, this is over. It only's not going to work. You gotta get rid of those guys. It's a disaster.
6: Then Leave the Gun, Take the Cannoli. My co-host Mark Seal and I strip back the varnish of movie history and talk to never-before-heard-from sources to get at what really made the process so arduous. Leave the Gun, Take the Cannoli is based on my co-host Mark's best-selling book of the same title. And on this show, we call upon his years of research to help unpack the story behind The Godfather's birth from start to finish. We sift through innumerable accounts, many of them conflicting, and try to get to the truth of what really happened. Leave the Gun, Take the Cannoli features new and archival interviews with Francis Ford Coppola.
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0: 844-500-4242. The Second Amendment has nothing to do with hunting. And they would take, you know, you're right. And 401, they would take away your hunting rifles, too. They would take away your potato guns if they thought they could. They like the way things are in Iran. Because, again, nobody can do anything about the oppressive regime because they don't have firearms. The founding fathers understood that. That's why it's the Second Amendment to the United States Constitution. The states weren't going to get on board with a constitution unless they had certain unalienable rights, among them freedom from religion and freedom of assembly and freedom of speech, and also the right to bear arms and many other things too. 844, including the prohibition against cruel and unusual punishment, which I would consider gender mutilation of children, juveniles. Roddy, you're next with Howie Carr. Go ahead, Roddy.
1: Yes, sir. I got a couple of things here. First thing is, I am all for Trump. I think this is the greatest thing that's happened to this country, but I wish he would tone down some. Sometimes it gets a little crazy.
0: I hope we caught that at least on our FCC part of the broadcast. But don't watch it there. You maybe can say that on C-SPAN, but it's hard on our FCC broadcast. You got it? Okay. Go ahead, Roddy. Just watch your language, though, please.
1: I will. All right. And this whole communist, these socialists, supposed socialist candidates who are coming on trying to moderate what they're saying, they're
0: right.
1: Going to do just like, hello?
0: Yeah, I'm here.
1: They're trying to change what they say to act like they're moderates until they get in.
0: Right. Yeah. No. They absolutely. I mean, that's this was a classic case study in this guy trying to walk back everything. It's all BS though. And he's not. Who did he fool? Now he's talking about reparations. Listen to this. This is another one from the playbook. Cut six.
2: Because you actually agree. Sorry. Reparations. Do you support that? I think we need to have an honest conversation about the incredible debt that was put upon black folks as a function of slavery that we have yet to pay. And I just think that's fair. Like if people are enslaved and forced into servitude, and then we don't actually have a conversation about all that was owed, that our own country agreed was owed, I just think that it's past time to have that conversation. That shouldn't be a crazy thing. I understand that, like, for folks who really want to inflame culture war, I just think it's important for us to think about how do we make sure that communities like the city of Detroit that have been segregated so that you have a disproportionate number of people as a function of redlining who are forced into certain communities.
0: Redlining.
2: How do we make sure that their schools are made whole? I'll just tell you this.
0: I thought it was predatory lending.
2: They just had $700 million invested in their schools. They're still $1.7 billion behind. And a lot of folks want to say, oh, well, that's profligacy, et cetera, et cetera. No, a lot of that has to do with public policy.
3: Okay.
2: And if public policy created a level in which black folks disproportionately suffer everything from maternal mortality and infant mortality to lack of access to jobs, I think it's important for our country to
3: have a conversation
2: about how we make
3: it.
2: People whole.
3: You want to have a conversation about it because we have you on the record as backing it, but now you just want to have a conversation. I got it.
0: You know, it's we were born at night, Abdul, but not last night. Okay, 844-500-4242. Who was this guy kidding? I feel better about Mike Rogers' chances, even though Mike Rogers is kind of squishy and Mike Pence like. He would certainly be preferable to the Egyptian. I'm Howie Carr.
4: Can Can you believe summer's almost over?
5: Ah, don't remind me.
4: Next comes school, cold weather.
5: Football.
4: Yeah, go Pats.
5: And a governor's race.
4: Is there anyone who can fix Massachusetts?
5: Mike Minogue can. 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
4: Sounds like the real deal.
5: He is, and he's the only Republican who can defeat Mara Healey. But first, he has to win the primary.
4: So why is Brian Shortsleeve attacking?
5: Shortsleeve and the Beacon Hill insiders are afraid. Minogue won't play their games. He'll put people ahead of politicians.
4: That's what we need.
5: I'm voting for Mike Minogue in the Republican primary on September 1st.
4: Me too.
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3: I'm Tori Gates for this WXTK news update. The prosecution's final rebuttal witness in the Lindsey Clancy trial testified today in Plymouth Superior Court. Dr. Gregory Sathoff is a professor of emergency medicine and a forensic psychiatrist. His testimony focused on the voice Clancy reported hearing in her head on the night of her children's deaths in 2023. Clancy is claiming postpartum psychosis in the case. She faces life in prison without parole if found guilty. State Senator Dylan Fernandez will host a Cape Bridges Forum in Mashpee this week. Here's Brian Berner.
4: Senator Fernandez will be joined by the Executive Director of Megaproject Delivery for MassDOT at the forum and says that residents of all Cape Cod towns are invited to attend Thursday's forum at Mashpee Town Hall, which will run from 5:30 to 6:30 p.m. to hear updates on the project and to ask any questions that they may have.
3: The 68th Annual Antique Car Parade in Dennis is scheduled for Sunday. The event starts at 11 a.m. from the West Dennis Beach parking lot and ends at the Dennis Center for Active Living. More details on the Chamber of Commerce website. I'm Tori Gates, News Radio 95 WXTK.
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8: Traffic slows on Route 6 westbound as you make your way past Route 124. Then things open up quite a bit with only the tiniest bit of the slowdown as you approach Sagamore Bridge. The Borden Rotary is moving a lot better now, and it's an easy ride on the Scenic Highway and the Mid-Cape Highway. With your Cape Cod traffic, I'm Lexi Mack, and I've got your back.
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10: Doesn't get much better than this for August. I'm 1 degree outside meteorologist Danielle Noyce with your forecast. Temperatures falling through the 70s gradually this evening. No precipitation to worry about. A west-southwest breeze 10 to 15 miles per hour. And mainly clear skies tonight with lows in the lower 60s. Tomorrow's beautiful, plenty of sun. Low humidity, highs in the upper 70s with a light wind. Thursday turns mostly cloudy and more humid again. Highs in the upper 70s and a breezy wind out of the south 10 to 20 miles per hour. For the only forecast you need to know, download our free 1 degree outside weather app.

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3: Welcome to the Howie Carr Show, and welcome to our C-SPAN 2 listeners who are with us this week. I will not be with you tomorrow. I'm going out to a Beautiful People dinner. It's a client event. It's a working dinner, but it's very nice. It's very nice, and I am taking the day off. Tom Shattuck will be filling in for me, so I just want you to know that I'm not giving you a health update. Like Dolly Parton did yesterday. This is just a whether I'm going to be here tomorrow update, and I'm not going to be here tomorrow. I'm going to be taking it easy and having a nice meal. Perhaps I'll tweet something out from the
5: yum.
3: It's one of those farm to table things. It's really nice, I must say. But anyway, we're here for another hour. I'll be joined a little bit later by Bill Broussard from JB Auto Care, and he's with us every month to answer your questions about your automobiles. 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Howie to 617-213-1066. And we haven't played many of our the usual kind of cuts that we play here today. But I want to play just a couple of them, just a couple of crazy, crazy Democrat women. First, a white liberal woman, an awful. Cut 12.
6: Going forward, white men need to realize they need to be afraid of me. Because my main goal in life is to make you feel as afraid as you make everyone else around you feel. Okay, a white man failed to kill me in the past, and now I'm going to make it your problem. I'm going to become your worst nightmare. So expect me to be a mouthy bitch to you. Okay, thanks. Mwah.
3: How many antidepressants do you think she's
5: that escalated
3: on?
5: Quickly.
3: What awful women, affluent white female liberals would need is less... fewer antidepressants. Here's a woman who's very angry. Again, a second. We had one yesterday and we have one today who's angry about a reduction in her food stamps. Cut 13.
7: I'm trying to figure out how poor do I have to be? How poor do I have to be? Bro, I just applied for food stamps. I don't make... they approved me for $24. How poor do I have to be? Like, what is it? What is it? What am I doing wrong? What are y'all lying about? Because at this point, tell me. DM me. Tell me what did I lie about. What do I have to lie about?
3: This is what I voted for. The more I hear these people complaining about their food stamps being cut, the more I like the big, beautiful bill last year, which is probably somewhat responsible for this. 844-500-4242. Didn't you recently assure us you would be on duty for the foreseeable future? I'm not taking a week off. I'm taking a day off.

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2: You know, the main Angie in my life, or my entire life since I was a little kid, is Angie Dickerson. Okay, so I'm sorry I could mix up Angie Dickerson and Angie Nixon. I'm not going to do it anymore. I think I've mastered it now. If I did make that mistake, and I'm not a victim of AI, I'm sorry to hear people are using this against me. Maybe it is time to crack down on AI and data centers. If this is what they're being used for, to attack people like me.
3: I hate to throw any more fuel on the fire. It's Angie Dickinson.
2: Angie Dickinson. Dickinson.
4: Do you know who I am?
2: Yeah, you're JFK's girlfriend. That's how I know you. You're Angie Dickinson.
4: Hey, Howie, you know Boston screwed when they're looking to Baltimore as a model for how to deal with crime.
2: Yeah, I saw that Brian Worrell with the Boston City Council. I thought that was a joke. You know, Marilyn Mosby, she was the district attorney in Baltimore. She was from Dorchester, and she moved down there and she became the district attorney. I think her husband was a city councilor down there, and she was convicted of felonies for COVID cheating. There was a lot of that going around, in case you haven't noticed. And if Biden hadn't been the president, she would have ended up in prison. And they're going to import the Baltimore model to Boston? It is. It's like a joke. 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
5: Isn't equating circumcision with genital mutilation kind of like equating a haircut with decapitation?
2: Yeah. Yeah, that's. I don't know if that's the guy who texted that in or not, but I read it earlier. Yeah, exactly. I mean, who's kidding who? And this guy claims he went to. I guess he did go to medical school, never got his license.
6: The legend lives on from the Chippewa down of the big lake. They call it America.
2: You know, I don't have a real problem with Lake Ontario. That's just me. But again, he's just he likes to talk, as Chris Ruddy said, and has been observed many times. He just likes to speculate on what he might or might not do.
7: Seems like the old guard of Granny, Schumer, and Hakeem have reached their expiration date like curdled cream. It looks like today it's the DSA that's going to lead the party to its Marxist dream.
2: You know, I think that when AOC was first elected, she almost immediately threatened to primary Hakeem Jeffries. People have forgotten that, but she did do that, and she's kind of cowed him ever since. And now he's talking about no one in the Trump cartel gets a pass. The Trump cartel. Yeah. Hakeem Jeffries. He's putting the hack back in Hakeem.
8: And now C-SPAN 2 returns to the town hall with Elizabeth Warren.
9: Senator Warren, today marks 17 years since Ted Kennedy's last waitress sandwich. What do you think about his decades-long crusade in the war on women?
10: That's my kind of man.
2: Is today the anniversary of his passing? Wait, does he get do they give you a 17-year pin in AA for not having a drink? He should be getting one. Congratulations, Senator.
11: Can I get me a circumcision here?
2: Yeah, is it covered under is it covered under the $8.5 million appropriation that Mara Healey has put forward for hospitals to perform genital mutilations on young children in Massachusetts?

0: 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Thank you for calling Howie Carr, you chump.
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1: By the way, I've spent a lot more of my life thinking about Jerry Falwell than Eric Swalwell. That explains that confusion, too. All right. 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
1: 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Jared, what's the poll question? What are the results thus far?
22: Today's poll question, which you can vote in at HowieCarshow.com, is do you agree with Abdul El-Sayed that circumcision and castration are pretty much the same thing? Yes, no, or I'm not a biologist.
1: No, they are not the same thing.
22: 91% of the audience says no. 7% of the audience say they are not a biologist. 2% say yes.
1: All right. Thank you. 844-500-4242. 781, taking a slide during national exposure means only one thing. We will miss you while you're gone. We made these reservations a couple of months ago, and we heard about more 4 months ago, and we heard about C-SPAN 2 last week or 2 weeks ago. So that's... That's the first thing. That's the way it works. Anyway, not a big deal. 844-500-4242. Bill Broussard, thanks for being with us here.
23: And, thanks for having
1: welcome,
23: me on.
1: Welcome to the Mid-Cape Command.
23: We love Cape Cod. We had a beautiful lunch at Moby Dick's today.
1: That's good. Glad to hear it. So where can people go to get your services?
23: So we're at 291 Bridge Street in North Weymouth, and it's 781-331-6068.
1: 781-331-6068. And we always say you are open on Sunday. You
23: are
1: a
23: 7 days a week.
1: 7 days a week.
23: Yep.
1: And you have loaner cars.
23: We have free loaner cars.
1: So it's very convenient.
23: Yep. We make it convenient.
1: 844-500-4242. Let's go straight to the calls here. 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Go ahead, Dudley.
24: Hey, Howie. Hey, Bill. Hey, Bill, I've got a 2025 Ford F-150.
0: I've got the adaptive cruise, which is supposed to sense vehicles in front of me. But there are times when I'm approaching a red light and a line of cars that accelerates like a bat out of hell instead of slowing down. And sometimes I'll tempt it, and it will slam on the brakes, but sometimes I just can't take it, and I just put on the brake. So I'm wondering, is this a software screw-up, or is this a really bad Ford technology? And how come Tesla can put out self-driving vehicles almost, and Ford can't even recognize cars in front of me?
23: You know, I have a GMC with the same feature. It is scary using those, and you got to use it with caution because you're relying on the sensors in a computer to stop in front of you, and if it misreads it, I've been backing up sometimes. My truck slams on the brakes, there's nothing behind me. I am very leery about those systems, so you know, use it with an air of caution.
1: Is Tesla though more efficient?
23: You know, there's data with those cars getting in accidents. You know those Waymo cars, those taxis.
1: Yeah,
23: you know, the robo taxis. You know, there've been accidents. You know, circling neighborhoods. You know, going crazy. So you got to be careful. This technology is something new, and I think it's not perfected yet. So definitely be cautious with that.
1: All right. Thank you, Dudley. Ron from Michigan, you're next. Quickly, Ron.
2: Hi, gentlemen. I got a 2017 Ford Focus stick shift, and it's got me some problems. But I wonder, are there any of those car care things that are worth their money, or because I hear the mechanics don't like them and they don't pay up.
23: Say that one more time. You cut out for a second.
1: The car tier.
23: I'm not familiar with that.
2: Yeah, you know, you pay them, you get a bad motor, transmission, they replace it.
1: Oh, car insurance, you mean?
23: Oh, yeah, so the car warranties. I think on an older car like that, I don't know if they would cover a car like that, but I'm a big believer in those extended warranties, especially these days. Some of these motors can be, you know, $10,000, $20,000. So I'm a big believer in those.
1: Thanks for the call, Ron. We'll take more calls with Bill Broussard when we come back. I'm Howie Carr.
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24: I'm Tori Gates with this WXTK news update. Authorities in Bourne are investigating a pickup truck found submerged at Taylor's Point Marina this afternoon. The discovery was made at around noon at the location on Academy Drive. Efforts to keep any fluids from leaking out of the vehicle were put in place. There was no further information released. Road closures and detours are planned in Falmouth as part of the ongoing Great Pond Sewer Project. The Brick Kiln Sandwich Road intersection is closed. Once completed, Brick Kiln will then be shut down between Sandwich Road and Gifford Street. Information about additional street closures is available at the police department's Facebook page. Road closures will generally be from 7 a.m. to 5 p.m. weekdays. Motorists are advised to allow extra travel time and use alternate routes when they can. Military veterans from towns with steamship authority ports are now eligible for half-price passenger fares. The communities included are Nantucket, Martha's Vineyard, Barnstable, New Bedford, and Falmouth. Honorably discharged veterans will have to submit an application and provide proof of residency and military service. Red Sox take on the Marlins tonight, 6:40 p.m. first pitch. I'm Tori Gates, News Radio 95 WXTK.
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1: 844-500-4242. With us these last segments of the show today is Bill Broussard from JB Auto Care in North Weymouth by the bridge, and he can answer your questions about automobiles. And if you want to reach him, reach the JB Auto Care, you can call 781-331-6068, 781-331-6068, open 7 days a week. All right. Well, let's take a couple of calls on the line, and then we'll take some of the questions off the text line.
23: Sure.
1: Jim, you're next with Howie Carr and Bill Broussard.
2: Yeah, Billy, I got a car sitting in the driveway since 2021. COVID. It's a 2011 Nissan Rogue with 50,000 on it. Battery's dead as a doornail.
23: Okay.
1: What no do you kidding. Think I should do with it? 5 years.
2: Yeah, well, we did get it going, but it wouldn't turn over. What do you think? What should we do with this car, Billy? What do you think? Been up at $870 for it, or on the other end, $4,000. Any ideas? Thank you.
23: Yeah, it sounds a little light on the money. But I would definitely start with a new battery, change the oil. You know, when you let a car sit around, you have to worry
1: about the tires.
23: Yeah, you have to worry about, you know, the tires getting, you know, dry rot, the brake lines rust up on them, and then the brake rotors will rust on them too. So I would definitely get that inspected, maybe even towed over to a service facility, you know, and then you can go through it.
1: Could you do it?
23: Oh, yeah, we could definitely do it. Do you live local?
2: Peabody.
23: Peabody, yeah, you could have it towed down to the shop, and we can, you know, give you a free assessment on it and see if it's worth putting money into. But it's low miles, so you have definitely have a good shot at it, as long as it's not too much rust.
1: Yeah, Karen Reed's car was only, like, what, 2 years, though, right?
23: Yeah.
1: 2 years.
23: Yeah, that's that.
1: Look what a mess that was.
23: Yeah, yeah, they tore that apart. But that, yeah, we brought that back to life. We restored it.
1: Yeah. Okay, thanks for the call, Jim. Good luck. Bill, you're next with Howie Carr and Bill Broussard. Go ahead, Bill.
10: 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Love the show. Long-time listener. I got a 2016 Audi
6: S7, 94,000 miles. Is it too late to change the transmission fluid?
23: No, not at all. So you want to, you know, catch it before 100, which, you know, you have 94 on it. So I would definitely change the fluid. You know, and there's other fluids, too. There's differential fluids, brake fluid. You know, so you want to catch, you know, antifreeze. So you definitely want to maintain all these fluids, and that's, you know, how you get, the, you know, the long distance out of these cars. So I would definitely do that.
1: Thanks for the call, Bill. 844-500-4242. 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
11: Hi, thanks, Howie. Bill, I have a 2025 Chevy Trax. It's got about 11,649 miles on it. And okay. About 1,000 miles ago, started experiencing a real loud creaking sound every time I take a right-hand turn. It's even worse if there's a little bump in the road. I've had it in twice to the dealer. They replaced a strut, but it's still there every time I take a right.
23: Okay. I mean, they're on the right track. Fortunately, that, you know, it should be a warranty, but, you know, it could be like a bad control arm. You could have a bad ball joint. You know, it could be seizing up. You know, but you could just take it back to them, and, you know, there's only so many pieces on the front end. You have the strut, control arm, tie rod, and the ball joint. So it's one of those components making that noise.
1: Shouldn't they have gotten it before now?
23: I would think so. They handed the keys back broken. So, you know, tell them to test drive it next
1: time.
23: That
1: used to happen to me back in the 70s. Yeah. I hated it.
23: Say, hey, did you test drive this thing?
1: Oh, boy. Thanks for the call. Good luck, Janine.
23: Thank you.
1: A few weeks ago, I brought my Honda into a south of Boston dealership for some work. They tried to claim I had metal shavings in my transmission fluid. Ooh. And needed to spend $12,000 on a new transmission.
23: Oh, no.
1: I took it to an independent repair shop. They drained the fluid, checked for shavings, and found nothing. A big tip in the hat to independent and honest auto shops out there.
23: Amen to that.
1: And then he said that dealership tried to bamboozle me.
23: Yeah, I mean, if you're not experiencing problems, you know, why replace the transmission? So you can always start with just replacing
1: right.
23: the fluid.
1: Yeah, I mean.
23: Yeah, and it is normal to have some, you know, if you pull the transmission pan down, there's a magnet in it, and you will find some metal shavings because that's normal.
1: Yeah.
23: So, yeah, so they were definitely trying to bamboozle you, unfortunately.
1: Okay, if you can ask, here's another one, 959. If you can ask Bill about an 01 Suzuki bleep box, what motor oil would he recommend? Ticks when cold. Didn't come with the owner manual.
23: Yeah, if it ticks when it's cold, you know, a lot of cars do that until it warms up. But if the tick goes away, you know, you have plenty of, you know, oil in it. You know, you want to check your oil level. You know, there's not much you can do other than open up the motor. So, you know, if you could live with a tick until it warms up, I would definitely live with that.
1: What does Bill think about an oil analysis to catch unusual wear? Unusual wear while under warranty? I don't understand that question.
23: You're probably trying to predict the future with your oil, but I wouldn't overanalyze that. You know, as long as you change your oils in, you know, every 5,000 miles on synthetic, you know, you should get the distance. Whatever's going to happen is going to happen. So there's nothing you can really do to prevent that. And if the car is not broken, they would definitely not fix anything under warranty. I've experienced that myself.
1: 844-500-4242. 844-500-4242. 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Go ahead, Sean.
12: Hey, Howie. Been listening
1: Hi.
12: For a long time and love your show. But
1: thank you.
12: So I've been selling Chevys for, I don't know, 15 years. But my question is, I bought my son a Nissan Pathfinder X-Pro 4.
23: Mm-hmm.
12: It's a 2013 with about 94,000 miles on it. I will say it's in excellent condition. But what is there anything that I should really look at closely that is preventative maintenance?
23: You know, you can pull an like a Carfax history and pull the maintenance. You know, make sure the maintenance was done on that. You know, those are good vehicles. Surprised you didn't sell your son a GMC or Chevy.
1: You're like a Johnny One though on GMCs. You know, we love our Cadillac.
23: He's
1: our
23: been
1: big
23: selling
1: ass
23: for 15 years. But it, you know, just stay up on the maintenance. You know, transmission fluid, differential fluids, brake fluid. You know, antifreeze. You know, that kind of mileage, you might want to throw a new set of spark plugs in it. But, you know, those cars, once again, will go the distance, but I would definitely pull a Carfax history report to see if there's any maintenance that was reported on that.
1: Sean, as long as we got you on the line, why didn't you get him a Chevy?
12: Just reliability. I know the Nissans, and I'm up here in Maine. I live in Maine here, and by the way, to your point, electric cars aren't selling worth dog doo-doo. They're just not, nobody cares. They don't care. They don't want them.
23: Yeah, they depreciate. Like,
1: but how about hybrids? How are hybrids doing?
12: Well, hybrids are great. I think hybrids, I stand behind those strongly. They do well. The pure electric, that's a joke. We have a Silverado, electric Silverado. That's $100,000. We sold it at the auction for $65,000. Brand new.
1: Nobody wanted it, huh?
23: Yeah, 35.
12: Nobody wanted it. It was just big dead paperweight. Yeah. But anyway,
23: and they don't really work up
12: so
23: north because you don't get much power out of the battery up north when it gets cold.
1: No, well, I mean, you know, what about when you got to go on a road trip and you got to go through like a tough part of like Hartford, for instance?
23: Yes.
1: I mean, and you got to recharge. What are you going to do?
23: Sit there for a few hours and. Lock the doors and hope
1: you're going to get out alive. That's what happens. I mean, no one wants. I guess when they used to put these cars, you know, they'd have them. They were renting them, right? They were leasing them, like Avis.
23: Yeah,
1: and Hertz. And nobody
23: hit.
1: Wanted them.
23: Yeah, they took
1: right?
23: A multi-million-dollar hit.
1: Right. Nobody wanted it. Thanks for the call, Sean. Good luck. Steve, you're next with Howie Carr and Bill Broussard. Go ahead, Steve.
0: Hey, Howie. Hey, Bill. Thanks for taking the call. I got a brand-new Subaru Forester about 3 years ago, and the air conditioning stopped working altogether. I brought it to the dealership. They fixed it. It stayed fixed for about a week, and then it was back to not working. And I took it back to the dealership. They told me it'd be $4,000 or $5,000 to fix. Are they ripping me off?
23: Did they say what was wrong with it?
0: They ran a whole diagnostic and said that there was some kind of pin in there. I'm not sure exactly what it was. I'm not a mechanic, you know. But it just seemed to me that for $35,000, I should get more than 3 years worth of a functioning air conditioner.
23: No, 100%. I was surprised it wouldn't be under warranty. That's a big number for an air conditioning job. If you're local, you can break it down. We can give it a free assessment on it. I can't see anything being that expensive on a air conditioning system.
1: Is there anything when you take your car into a dealership and it's under warranty, is there some way you can present yourself so that you don't get ripped off, so they don't think they're dealing with somebody that they can
23: rob? It's under warranty, it's typically free, but you know, we take pictures and videos and we show people what's going on. So that's one way we diffuse that situation. We show total integrity, we walk people out to the car, we take pictures, videos. You can ask any question you want. So, we're very transparent with our services. So it's a
1: But is there any way I could present myself as someone who they wouldn't want to rip off? Because I would know what I'm doing.
3: They would know.
1: Or they would know. They would know I was. They would know I know nothing.
23: Yes. Most likely.
1: I was just looking for a tip. I if there are any tips,
23: that's
1: okay.
23: Bring me with you.
1: All right. 844-500-4242. Stay on the line, everybody. We're going to take more questions for Bill Broussard when we come back. JB Auto Care. What's your number again if people need your services?
23: It's 781-331-6068.
1: And you can get the car done 7 days
23: a week. 7 days a week.
1: 7 days
23: a week.
1: Isn't
23: that amazing?
1: It is. Colette Tours has carefully planned another trip for listeners of the Howie Carr Show, and you're invited. On May 9th, you can begin your journey to experience sunny Portugal for 10 days, and you'll be joined by Taylor Cormier. You'll visit the historic and culturally rich capital of Lisbon, the medieval Roman ruins of Evora, a three-night stay along the sunny Algarve coastline, and so much more. All the while, feasting on incredible Portuguese cuisine and sampling local wine and spirits. You may even get to convince Taylor to sing a few Frank Sinatra tunes for you at dinner. You looking forward to this, Taylor?
3: Absolutely. It's going to be 10 days in Portugal, and it's going to be a whole lot of fun. 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And they're not tourist traps either. They're, you know, the off-the-beaten-path locations that not everybody gets to see. So you're going to have a completely guided tour and also have some time to explore on your own. 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
5: Howie Carr is back.
1: .844-500-4242. I'll be off tomorrow. 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It's a client function. And Tom Shattuck will be filling in for me. But right now, we're going to take some more calls for Bill Broussard. 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
23: Yeah, so we're at 291 Bridge Street in North Weymouth. And it's 781-331-6068. 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
1: All right. 508. 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
23: They are good cars, but we're going to stay away from that one.
1: All right. Joe, you're next with Howie Carr and Bill Broussard. Go ahead, Joe.
4: Hi, Howie. I'm Bill. Bill, I have a 1987 Nissan 300ZX. It's a six-cylinder vehicle. Cylinder number 3 is not firing, and there's a dead spark plug that I've had a couple of mechanics try to get it out, and they can't get it out.
23: Okay. You know, that's a tough one. I mean, if you can't get the spark plug out of the head, the only thing you can really do is take the cylinder head off. You can bring it down to a machine shop, and they'll be able to get it out. But I'd probably talk to the machine shop first. They might be able to extract it out of there without taking the head off first. But it's going to be an expensive endeavor.
1: Is it worth it with an 87?
23: I mean, if he loves the car, it's probably a nice car, but
1: sentimental.
23: If it's sentimental, then it might be worth it to you. It wouldn't be worth it to me.
1: All right. Yeah. Good luck, Joe. Ron, you're next with Howie Carr and Bill Broussard. Go ahead, Ron.
7: Hi, Bill. Hi, Howie. How you doing?
1: Hi. Good.
23: Great.
7: Bill, my question is, I have a 2002 Chevy 1500 pickup truck. The service engine light has been on for about 7 years. What does that mean?
23: So there's, you know, different codes that can trigger that, like a bad sensor or so. So I would start with scanning the engine computer. That will give you the engine code, and then from there you can diagnose, you know, where the faulty sensor is. So I would start there. You know, you can bring it down to the shop. We could scan it. You know, we don't charge to scan it, and we can kind of, you know, point you in a direction from there on what it needs for a repair.
1: 7 years. Ron?
23: Yeah, that's a long time.
1: Oh, my God.
23: You don't have to do the
7: moms. No problem with the plug. Is that just something that they put in there so they can sell parts?
23: No, it does give you you can diagnose cars a lot easier with those check engine lights now because you can hook up to the computer. You know, back in the old days, you just had to guess, you know, whether it's fuel or a spark or a sensor. But, you know, they can be a pain in the butt, but you know, it's definitely a necessary evil.
1: Thanks for the call, Ron. Question on hybrids. How big of a risk is it to do an undercarriage car wash? I've heard the undercarriage car wash wrecks the electrical cord from the brakes to the battery. You need an undercarriage wash with the salt in the winter.
23: Yeah, you know what? I mean, if you're driving in the rain, you get an undercarriage wash. So those batteries and the harnesses are pretty protected under there. It is a good idea, you know, during the wintertime, we have the salt in the roads to do an undercarriage wash, because that's what kills these cars, is the salt. So if you can get the, you know, after a snowstorm or, you know, a winter, you definitely get an undercarriage wash to keep the salt off the frame.
1: Bob, you're next with Howie Carr and Bill Broussard. Go ahead, Bob.
8: I have a 2018 Toyota Camry. About 54,000 miles. Sunday night, the check engine light went on. It was on all day Monday. Today, I stopped in the store. I came out, and check engine light was off. What's going on, do you think?
23: Okay. Well, once again, so you start with scanning the engine computer, but if you have a check engine light coming on and coming off, you know, an easy thing to do is, you know, check your gas cap, make sure it's tight. Other than that, there's not too much you can do, but it's, you know, it's really easy just to scan it. You get a code, you can pull a history code, and then you can kind of diagnose it from there.
1: Bill Broussard, JB Auto Care. If you need his services, 781-331-6068. Thank you, Bill.
23: Thank you.
1: I'm Howie Carr.
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9: 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Warning, this book contains explicit adult themes such as extremely racist and misogynist communications between members of law enforcement. Pre-order now at News.
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20: In 2005, investigators in Palm Beach, Florida, began uncovering a dark secret.
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30: If anybody asks if you're over the age of 18, just go ahead and go with it.
20: There was a wealthy man in Palm Beach who was offering young girls a way to make money. That man was Jeffrey Epstein, and he had set up a system designed to bring him underage girls. Local police and the federal government would investigate and, by their count, find dozens of victims. Epstein would become one of the world's most infamous predators, a man who could have faced decades in prison but served just 13 months in his own wing of a county jail.
31: Why would you cut this deal with Jeffrey Epstein?
20: Epstein's abuse would span years and cross state lines.
32: New York, Palm Beach, New Mexico, Paris, Virgin Islands, and each one of those residences is an alleged crime scene.
20: I'm ABC's Mark Remillard, and with a team of journalists from the ABC News Investigative Unit, we've traveled around the country to look at Jeffrey Epstein and the allegations of his horrifying abuse, to hear from the girls who suffered it, who are now women fighting to recover from it. Truth and Lies, Jeffrey Epstein.
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33: From Tennessee to eternity, I'm John Saucier, Fox News. As we remember a global music icon and humanitarian, Dolly Parton, who has passed away at the age of 80, Fox's Alexis McAdams has more.
0: Tributes are pouring in for Dolly Parton as President Trump orders American flags nationwide to be lowered to half staff for 1 week, honoring the country music legend whose legacy is far more than just her music.
3: Rest in peace, Aunt Dolly, Aunt Granny, Gigi. May God bless Dolly Parton, and may God bless you all. She will always love you.
0: Dolly Parton, the country music superstar who became an American icon, was 80 years old. Parton's nephew says she will never be forgotten.
3: Dolly called me and said she wants to rest in a beautiful bed of plush cotton because after a life wearing heavy rhinestones, she finally deserves to be comfortable and have some rest.
0: Dolly was one of 12 kids who grew up in a one-room cabin up in the Smoky Mountains.
33: Dolly had been struggling with health issues recently. It forced her to cancel her residency in Las Vegas earlier this year. At Dolly's request, a small private service will be held for immediate family. Reaction is coming in from the country music world tonight. Singer Lee Greenwood on the Fox News Channel says,
5: "The entertainment business will never have another Dolly Parton, and we miss her terribly. I'm heartbroken. I'm almost without words. And God, Dolly, we're sure going to miss you."
33: Singer-songwriter Dominic Lane remembering meeting Dolly Parton for the first time on Fox's The Story.
11: "Nobody knew who she was, and I thought, wow, she's not only beautiful, but she's so talented. And, you know, who knew that she'd develop into this gigantic star."
33: Singer Sheryl Crow posting this: "There's a hole in the universe and there will never be anyone like Dolly Parton. Dolly Parton dead at the age of 80. America's listening to Fox News."
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15: I'm Tori Gates for this WXTK News Update. The prosecution's final rebuttal witness in the Lindsay Clancy trial testified today in Plymouth Superior Court. Dr. Gregory Sathoff is a professor of emergency medicine and a forensic psychiatrist. His testimony focused on the voice Clancy reported hearing in her head on the night of her children's deaths in 2023. Clancy is claiming postpartum psychosis in the case. She faces life in prison without parole if found guilty. State Senator Dylan Fernandez will host a Cape Bridges Forum in Mashpee this week. Here's Brian Berner.
22: Senator Fernandez will be joined by the Executive Director of Megaproject Delivery for MassDOT at the forum and says that residents of all Cape Cod towns are invited to attend Thursday's forum at Mashpee Town Hall, which will run from 5:30 to 6:30 p.m. to hear updates on the project and to ask any questions that they may have.
15: The 68th Annual Antique Car Parade in Dennis is scheduled for Sunday. The event starts at 11 a.m. from the West Dennis Beach parking lot and ends at the Dennis Center for Active Living. More details on the Chamber of Commerce website. I'm Tori Gates, News Radio 95 WXTK.
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1: 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The Sagamore Bridge and the Bourne Bridge are wide open. The Bourne Rotary is moving right along. Route 6 is free and clear, and it's an easy ride on the Scenic Highway and the Mid-Cape Highway. With your Cape Cod traffic, I'm Lexi Mack, and I've got your back.
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6: 1 degree outside, Weather Network meteorologist Danielle Noyce with your forecast. Mostly clear skies tonight. Humidity's in check. Comfortable for sleeping with lows generally in the lower 60s. Plenty of sunshine tomorrow. Beautiful day. Low humidity, highs in the upper 70s with a light wind. Thursday turns mostly cloudy and more humid again. Highs in the mid to upper 70s and a breezy wind out of the south, 10 to 20 miles per hour. For the only forecast you need to know, download our free 1 degree outside weather app.
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0: Irv, she described her differences to me, and I think she's more in line with Tim Scott in terms of focusing on South Carolina issues. However, will be a reliable vote for the president. I just have a question about Ralph Norman and a couple of other issues that I won't get into because I just don't want to go down that road. So, you know, the fact that she took up that challenge and wanted to serve at the request of the president and the governor meant a lot to me. Tim Scott, I know, is supporting her as well and has been on the campaign trail, and a lot of other good people have, you know, that were in the primary are supporting her. And I just admire the fact that she's done all of this. Now, today's election is going to be a low turnout election, and that means that every vote is going to matter. The polls close at 7 o'clock. That basically, you know, at this time, it gives you, what, 3 hours and 22 minutes to get out and vote if you're in South Carolina. I'm just telling you what I would do and why I would do it. And I just... I have so much admiration for somebody that under those circumstances did it all. You know, obviously I'm close to the family. I spoke at Lindsay's memorial at the National Cathedral. I gave the eulogy there after the president. It was really only three people that spoke, one family member, one of the nieces of Senator Graham. The president spoke and I spoke, and it was an honor. I was just close to the family, and Lindsay and I just got very close in. You know, one of the things I said is we both grew up in a bar. I mean, she has had a very hard, difficult life. She's run a massive organization with a $125 million budget and managed many, many people. She has a lot of experience, definitely not in the political arena, but I kind of see that as a plus myself, too. And she's not a career politician. And she jumped in to serve when she was asked at the worst possible, one of the worst possible moments in life. You know, and it's the story about how poor they grew up is unbelievable to me. You know, I even joke, Lindsay and I both grew up in a bar. I was 12 years old washing dishes, sitting at the bar, drinking two St. Pauli girls. I was 12 years old. I was 13 and I was a cook, and I would do the same thing every single night. I have two St. Pauli girls fly home on my bicycle. And, you know, I guess not a normal life, certainly not in this day and age. And then I become a helicopter parent. Go figure that one out. But Lindsay, they lost their parents. She was only 13 years old. Lindsay was the older brother. And then she said Lindsay became not only a brother, but a mother and a father. And they grew up so poor, and they literally took a bath in a tub with a bucket, for crying out loud. Lindsay described all this to me. In the bar, when it was the same like bathroom where the patrons used the bathroom, and they threw a tub in there. But he stopped what he was doing and he left school and he went to raise his sister, and that became his mission in life. So I love the background. I love the story. I love the family. I know some people had issues. I had issues with Lindsay, for crying out loud. I used to yell at him all the time. But you know, he was a good man who loved his country. And the president loved him, and they had the best relationship. I think there's nobody that was closer, I think, in the Senate or House that was an elected official more than Lindsey Graham. They were best friends. Period, end of sentence, full stop. And we'd even have three-way conversations a lot. And Lindsey would drag me into these calls all the time. He was a very, very interesting. He traveled more to the Middle East and to Ukraine, because that was his passion. He wanted peace with Russia and Ukraine. He wanted an end to that conflict. You know, his big dream was, hopefully before this midterm in 70 days, he wanted a lasting peace deal in the Middle East. That was his hope. And he had people have the impression that he was a big warmonger. No, he wanted a path to peace that would be lasting for once in the Middle East. Anyway, 800-941-SEAN. If you're in South Carolina, yep, you got, 39 minutes and 3 hours if you want to vote. Polls close at 7. We'll probably know by 9 when I come on the air what the outcome is. This is, you know, a tenth of a point difference. Your vote actually really matters today because it's going to be a low turnout. Listen, I love non-lethal technology. Look, there's some cases where only one option is going to work to save your life, the life of your family members. In those cases, that's 0.001% of the time, according to the latest year. We have statistics from the FBI. But in all these other cases, when people are threatening your safety and your family's safety, well, maybe a non-lethal option is the way to go. And that's the incredible beauty of BYRNA.com. 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I mean, it is incredible technology, and there's a reason when the pros, over 500 government agencies, police departments, private security firms, when they adopt a technology like this in mass, like that, that ought to tell you something. They believe in it. I believe in it. If you look at their videos, you'll believe in it. 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
0: All right, we have a lot going on. Again, our condolences to Dolly Parton's family. Our best if you're in South Carolina. The runoff today, it's going to be a turnout election. Very, very close. A tenth of a point, according to Robert Gahely, Trafalgar. Now, remember, that also has a margin of error of 3-4 points like every poll. So you can't hold anybody to it. You know, I've got an unbelievable story I'm going to share with you later in the program. And it's when you hear it, you'll be shocked. I'll tell you about that coming up.
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22: I'm Tori Gates with this WXTK News update. Authorities in Bourne are investigating a pickup truck found submerged at Taylor's Point Marina this afternoon. The discovery was made at around noon at the location on Academy Drive. Efforts to keep any fluids from leaking out of the vehicle were put in place. There was no further information released. Road closures and detours are planned in Falmouth as part of the ongoing Great Pond Sewer Project. The Brick Kiln Sandwich Road intersection is closed. Once completed, Brick Kiln will then be shut down between Sandwich Road and Gifford Street. Information about additional street closures is available at the police department's Facebook page. Road closures will generally be from 7 a.m. to 5 p.m. weekdays. Motorists are advised to allow extra travel time and use alternate routes when they can. Military veterans from towns with steamship authority ports are now eligible for half-price passenger fares. The communities included are Nantucket, Martha's Vineyard, Barnstable, New Bedford, and Falmouth. Honorably discharged veterans will have to submit an application and provide proof of residency and military service. Red Sox take on the Marlins tonight, 6:40 p.m. first pitch. I'm Tori Gates, News Radio 95 WXTK.
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